J'adore.

0: Susie DiMarchi there out front of the Baby Animals with Dave Leslie on guitar. We're going along to see them real shortly with some Raw Brett. Well, not them totally, but we're going to see Dave Leslie playing with our very own Mick Beerling.
1: It'll be a good night, and I'm not sure there's too many tickets for that one left, but if you ever get a chance to see Raw Brett, go and have a look and a listen. They're very good.
0: And I reckon they played that one just like the original. If we're talking about, is it different? Is it the same? The Angels wrote that song back in the 1970s about a place in France. Have you been there?
1: No, not there, no.
0: No, neither have I. But, yeah, very famous song, very well-known song, and they've done it proud there. I reckon that was a really, really good version.
1: It's nice when you – and, look, you know, you were sort of saying it's a matter of opinion if the artist – covers a song and does it exactly how the original was done, or if they changed up a little bit. But sometimes it's nice to hear it exactly how it was done, like by the Angels, but just done, and with a female voice, it just, sounds really good, doesn't it?
0: Really rocky version. All right, Beauty. Just coming up to 10 past 10. Let's get over to some of our sponsors as I just wash some of that nice coffee down from Sam's today. 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
0: That's right, hashtaggers. Get that coffee pods back into our little studio here.
1: But thanks, we ran out.
0: But thanks to Sam's in Warringal Shopping Centre, who's probably been here for ever since the shopping centre's opened. I can remember Sam's being here. Mm. It's managed by a new family now, but they'll make you a good coffee, a good sandwich, and they'll always look after you. Very, very friendly team at Sam's.
1: Yeah, they are very nice people.
0: Even though one by one they're all starting to have babies and stuff now, so there'll probably be some new faces in there because they won't be able to work when that. Once you have a little one, you're in trouble. There you go. He's laughing his head off here at me. Come on, Matt, I'm keeping it clean today.
1: You have to drive with them everywhere.
0: Yeah. He bilingual people. I think this guy's gone into my seat and something's in the chair. He's speaking a different language now.
1: Yeah.
0: Anyway, let's move on. Remember those rockers back in the 70s, UFO?
1: Yes.
0: Were you and your brother into those back in the 70s or a bit heavy for you guys? Or
1: No, we do like heavy stuff.
0: Bit of Gomez?
1: Bit of Gomez, yeah. They're not quite 70s, but no, of course we do. Go on.
0: Yeah, Rupert, if you got anything to tell me about UFO, it'd be great. Send me a message, 0456-965-965. But you know I love to play my rockabilly and rock and roll, and they covered the little Elvis number, which Elvis wrote in 1956, Mystery Train. So I'm going to play that one for you off a remastered nice album I've got from 2009. Johnny Farnham, who was having his birthday the other day, popped up on TV again. I'm going to play the John Lennon pen number Help,
1: right?
0: Which he had some. I think I've got the single at home.
1: Now, is that John or Johnny or Jonathan or whatever you call yourself these days?
0: Hello, Kate, Katie, Catherine, whatever you're known as these days. I look forward to seeing your beautiful face real soon. But, yeah, hello to Bruce and everyone else at Gladdy Park too. And they've got that big game on Saturday, talking about football. We've got a big game in the Essendon Football District's Football League or whatever you want to call it out that way. It's new to me out there. My lovely daughter, Chloe, who is on school holidays at the moment because she's a school teacher or training to be a school teacher, but she top of the table class. She plays for Keilor Park and they're playing West Meadows. This is top of the table class, and I reckon we'll see where Chloe's team's at, if they're good enough to win the flag this year, or West Meadows will take the bickies. If you came along, you might even see a win. Not that I'm saying Chloe's team will lose, but West Meadows, we're the Tigers jumpers. So someone will be holding that Premiership Cup. And getting back to our local league here, Heidelberg v Montmorency this weekend on Saturday as well at Montmorency Park. Heidelberg, top of the table still, have been beaten once this year to Diamond Creek, but this one could be close on Montmorency's home patch. Both teams at full strength, so we'll see where Montmorency's at this week. But again, the local boys here, Heidelberg, wearing the sashes again, the Richmond jumpers, doing really well.
1: There you go. Then we're not far away from ourselves, I don't think. Maybe next year.
0: Yeah, we always welcome Adam Muzay back to Melbourne. If he's ready to come home, he can come back. But, yeah, the poor old Tigers, they just need to get some players back in the AFL, and hopefully next year they'll be a much improved team.
1: Unit.
0: But tonight, just quickly, Sydney versus Frio. Second time they play each other this year, and this is sure to be a cracker 1v2. What can you tell us about what you're expecting to see tonight as you sip on that beautiful McKendry's whiskey?
1: I'll be asleep, so I can't tell you anything.
0: If you drink too much whiskey, that's what happens.
1: I'll be watching SBS. I'll be watching the Tour de France, so I won't even see the football, so I don't care.
0: That's what happens when your team's down the bottom. And your lovely barracks for the Bombers. Jesus, not much sport talk in that house. But
1: no.
0: What about the State of Origin? Did you catch that one last night?
1: All I know is New South Wales won it very easily, and, you know, what else can you say?
0: Exactly. Yeah, they got it done on their on very hard. I was going to say Lang Park. That was the old ground, Suncorp Stadium. They're up in Brisbane. Very hard place to win a game of football of any type. And yeah, they got it done. They hit them pretty hard. And yeah, just there was one call that was a little bit iffy that they're all talking about. That when Brisbane was coming back at them. They just couldn't get it done in the end. But
1: wouldn't have made the difference anyway.
0: Nah, probably not. Probably not. So, yeah, New South Wales hold that, whatever you call it, the series win, the trophy, and it will be on until next year. But all right, let's get along with some UFO because we're talking too much and we don't want to do a sports show. So we've got people at the station that do those kind of shows. So Mystery Train by UFO, Help by Johnny Farnham, and then Something for Kate, an Aussie band here I'm going to throw in as well, Something for Kate, Born to Run.
1: Right.
0: I tried to give the listeners a bit of a version of that earlier in the show, but my vocals just aren't up to scratch.
1: Do it again.
0: Baby, we were born to run. Do, do, do, do. All right. Born to Run by Something for Kate. So we are doing a covered show today. If you're enjoying what you hear, we're happy to do more because you can find plenty of these. The ones we've picked today, probably a little bit more obscure than what you would have thought we would have pulled out. So, yeah, always happy to do these kind of shows, and we certainly get plenty of listener input when we do the show. Mm. So, yeah, happy to come back and do more. But you are listening to Covered on 96.5 Inner FM. Here's UFO.

0: Something for Kate there with Bruce Springsteen, the boss is born to run there. That was a pretty close version as well, I reckon, just him and his guitar.
1: Yeah, he kept it exactly like the original. And, yeah, Paul Dempsey's great version of that, to be honest, just with him and an electric guitar. Yep.
0: Really good. Just coming up to 10:30. We haven't seen George yet. He's probably out there. Has it gone past 4 degrees yet? Let's just have a quick squizzy. Oh, it's 5. So I don't think he'll be on the push bike today.
1: He'll be freezing his plums off if he is.
0: Oh, yes. Georgie, that's Jazz from 11 a.m. Rob Morrison, 1 p.m. with his ever-popular Kaleidoscope. And Ronnie Lopes with Platter Waxes, the DJ that still, I think, stands up and does his show. But yeah, he's a long, long-time Love You member of this radio station. One of the founding members of the radio station is Ronnie Lopes. So we look forward to another great show he's got this afternoon. What else is happening, Tiger Man? What else do you want to talk about? Any other topics? Hello to Country Karen out there. She said, go Belgium, or congratulations, Belgium. So I'm not sure what that means, but we are still, the world game is still going on. We've got the big countries. We've got Argentina. We've got France. Morocco is the one that may upset France tomorrow morning. Highly doubt it, but they're probably the ones in there that are just a little bit off the cuff. They're not favourites or anything like that. But, yeah, it's going to be some good football. The Poms, they're always expecting to win, but they know heartbreak's not far away. They're riding Harry Kane. He's doing his thing. But, yeah, the World Cup's got about another week and a half or so to go until we find out who are the World Cup champions.
1: The Belgium reference from Country Karen would be, hi, Karen, by the way, that'd be putting the USA out.
0: Could be, yes, with the red card that was, you know, Trump just said, nope, I want it removed, get it done, and so they did. But I'm not sure how the FIFA governing body, which has got nothing to do with America, said, okay, Mr. Trump, I'll do that. He must have flipped them a bit of Bitcoin or something.
1: There's got to be a review at the end of the tournament on that, because that just can't happen.
0: No, imagine if that had made the difference.
1: Corruption. Who's the former Socceroos guy, the one with the blonde hair, the white hair, blonde hair, Sam something or other? He said it's just corruption in football. Simple as that.
0: I'm not going to comment because I do want to go to America real soon, and I don't want anything holding me back of getting to Vegas and doing a bit of a hangover tour
1: around
0: there.
1: They won't let you in.
0: Yeah, I know. It might be like the hangover when I go there.
1: They'll say, have you ever had any trouble with drugs, alcohol, women, money, any problems of that nature? And you'll go, all of the above, sir, and they'll send you on the next plane back.
0: There you go, mate. He's in the hot seat today. I think Nicole, if you're listening out there, you'd be really happy today. He's got his line, he's throwing it, and it's going real well. She'd be a hoot to take over to Vegas. She'd be just off the leash.
1: Nicole's a good fun person. She's good value.
0: All right, moving along. Paul Dempsey. What can you tell me about Paul Dempsey? All as I know that he sang with Bernard Fanning.
1: Yes.
0: Sorry. He's done a few collaborations with Bernard, but he's done a little number here, an In Excess number, Never Tear Us Apart. But what can you tell us about Paul? I don't know anything at all about Paul Dempsey. Have you got anything for me?
1: Well, you should, because he just sang the last song you just played, Born to Run. It's the same person. Something for
0: You're
1: Kate
0: kidding me.
1: Is Paul Dempsey's band.
0: There you go,
1: band.
0: See? I know absolutely nothing about radio. If you're looking for a spot on radio, come in, do the studio tour, and see George. He's always happy to take you around in a lightly lit room. We've got the orange couch here that can be used for the purposes of the tour or anything. Now, in all seriousness, thank you, Brad. You just enlightened
1: me. Same person.
0: Me, but,
1: and he was the one last week we were talking about, heavily involved in the copyrights for music. Musical artist, so he's really campaigns for that in a big way.
0: I thought when I heard Paul Dempsey and a bit of Bernard Fanning's stuff from his later albums, I thought he was a bit more techno kind of dude.
1: I guess you'd call it his music with Something for Kate would be alternative music, you know. It's sort of
0: indie,
1: indie sort of broke into the the sort of regular music charts and stuff like that. But early stuff from Something for Kate was definitely sort of alternative music, you'd call it.
0: There you go.
1: Anyway.
0: Oh, well,
1: it's the same bloke.
0: Education today here at the 96.5 Inter FM. Living the dream. We're always learning something here. Now, if you're an artist out there, local artist, musician, why don't you hit us up? Come on into the radio station. Bring your acoustic guitar. Play a couple of numbers. Talk about your life on the road. How music sort of, you found your musical aspirations. Tell us about the songs you write. If anyone's out there that like to come in, we're sort of at that point in time again, aren't we?
1: We're wanting to get someone in. We're wanting to grill them about their life and how they got into music and like really, you know, like punching in hard, like, you know, what they're going to do with their life. And no, we won't do any of that. We'll have a good chat and we'll ask you a few questions about what you're up to and, you know, why music is your passion. And, come and have a chat to us and we'll play some of your songs.
0: So our personal email is livingthedream@innerfm.org.au or hit us up when we're on air 0456 965 965 or the old school, old fashioned way 0394571718. So putting a call out for some bands, some local bands, Melbourne bands, people that want to come on and have a chat. We are going to start working on, or I'm personally going to start working on trying to get Troy Cassidaly up on the air, either in the studio when he's down in Melbourne or on the phone. So up for these up-and-coming gigs with Mossy that are coming up later in the year.
1: Absolutely. I sent through to his publicist a request and it wouldn't deliver, so it mustn't be the same person, so I need to maybe go through his management, but I'm going to send something through and say come on, or you know, just do a phone interview and we'll have a chat and play some of your songs.
0: Well, we might even use our publicist, David Langley, there. We might even get onto those guys and see if they've got any connections with Troy. Be great to talk about. Yeah, I mean, he's one of Australia's amazing songwriters. He writes about his life and his times in the country and growing up in the bush and his family. He'd be great chat. So we'll work on that one. But, yeah, if you're a local artist, obviously not at that echelon, but aiming to get maybe up to that kind of thing, we'd love to have a chat with you on the show. But okay, Never Tear Us Apart by Paul Dempsey. Remember Michael Jackson, MJ, as he's known as. He's been in the news a lot lately for better and for worse, but there's a lot of the movies out. There was a couple of shows here, theatre shows. Chris Cornell, he did Billie Jean. So we'll have a listen to that one. And then I found these guys, Hey C. Dixie. Now, Wyatt, you might like this. Hey C. Dixie. Bit of hillbilly, you know, Smithy style. You Shook Me All Night Long by AC/DC to finish this little bracket off. 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

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She was the best damn woman that I ever seen. She had the sightless eyes telling me no lies, knocking me out with them American thighs, taking more than her share, had me fighting for air. She told me

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5: Yes, folks, thanks for tuning in today. Rob Morrison coming up from 1 p.m, but everyone's favourite's coming up next, and that's George with That's Jazz, Australian Jazz. Everything you need to know about it. We haven't asked him lately, has he been to any gigs or are there any up-and-coming gigs? So, listeners, if you want to get along and see some Australian jazz, George is your man. Listen from 11 a.m. Tiger Man, over to you. That's another 2 hours of power there this morning.
6: A wrap.
5: Got you covered.
6: Yeah, well done. Look, I enjoyed the show. I enjoyed all of your songs today, and Tenacious D, that was pretty funny.
5: Tenacious D, Chris Isaac. If you didn't get that one, yeah, the Chris Isaac Wicked Game. And we had the Ramones doing the California Sun. The Rivieras wrote that one back in the 60s.
6: There you go.
5: California Sun there. I'm going to finish off with Resurrection Shuffle, written by Ashton, Gardner and Dyke, a British rock trio. Back in 1971, this was a top 40 hit, but they were a one-hit wonder band. But made famous by Jimmy and I think his brother. What was his brother's band back in the day? John Swan.
6: Just Swanee, wasn't it?
5: Nah,
6: Swanee.
5: But I think he released it on one of his albums, but Jimmy does a great version of this. So we're going to go out with Jimmy Barnes off the Double Happiness album, and he's doing this along with the Living End Boys, the Resurrection Shuffle, and then it will be over to George with That's Jazz. So we'll see you all next week. Hope you enjoyed the show.
6: Yeah, thanks, everyone. Thanks for your requests as well, and thanks for listening.
5: And we can say go D's and go Tigers because we're playing each other, so it'll be fun. All right, see you guys.

0: just turned 11 o'clock and we wave goodbye to Living the Dream, the Resurrection Shuffle Boys. And what a great program they've got. And if you know of anyone, if you know how to get hold of Casadaly, then let us know, because these boys want to do it live. And that's the beautiful part about Living the Dream. They love to promote Australian live music. So if you've got any ideas, you've got any thoughts on how to get some artists to come on the program, then let us know. 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In the meantime.
1: It's got a start and an end and a heart and a friend to it. I love jazz. It's got a style and a trick and a smile.

0: it's a permanent rage, and it hits every age. 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Make you happy within, makes you glowing without.
1: Just follow the fans and shout.
2: And good morning to you in another foggy day here in Melbourne. But we've got a bit of jazz to clear the air for the next 2 hours. I'm George Krupinski. The program's called That's Jazz. And over the next 2 hours, we'll be playing tracks like Get Me to the Church on Time, a bit of King Chanticleer, The Peanut Vendor, Pardon the Glove. I think that's a fascinating title for a song. Blues in B-flat, Washing Dishes with My Sweetie, and That Certain Motion. But let's start off with one of the great voices of Australian jazz. She has made an impression not only in jazz but in pop music generally. It's not hard to understand who it would be. Her name, Judith Durham, ex of the Seekers, but a great jazz singer before she went into the Seeker mode, and wonderful jazz afterwards. And this is one of her post-Seeker recordings made back in 1974, I think it was. The album's called Judith Durham and the Hottest Band in Town, Volume 2, and it's called Chase Those Blues Away.
3: The

you were around 1956 and you were listening to My Fair Lady, you would have heard the words of, or the voice rather, of Stanley Holloway. Remember him? He was singing Get Me to the Church on Time, but on this occasion it's Frank Johnson's Dixielanders, and they recorded it in 1963. Frank Johnson was on trumpet, Mel Wilkinson on trombone, John Tucker on reeds, Graham Coyle on piano, Peter Cleaver on banjo, Ron Williamson on string bass, and Lynn Bernard on drums. Yeah, great. Frank Johnson takes off with Trad as the album, as I said, 1963. Get Me to the Church on Time. Oh, dear me. Was it the Bucks night, the night before? No, let's not go into that, George. You're tuned to 96.5 Inner FM. George Krupinski is my name. I'm hosting this particular program for the next 2 hours of That's Jazz, and it'll be all Australian jazz, or when I say Australian jazz, it'll have Australian artists on it. And this is one of the favourites of this particular program, and a guy who's often requested. His name is Graham Fitzgibbon, better known as Smacker, and this is a recording that he made in 1954. It's been recorded as, I want to say recorded, it's been released on a number of occasions. On this occasion, it was an EP, an extended play called Frisco Joe's Housewarming Party. And on that track was Ron Ferrier on trumpet, Graham Bell on piano, Ken Lester on string bass, Smacker on banjo and vocals, Jack Varney on banjo and guitar, Ernie Barlow on drums, and Russ Jones on vibraphone. 1954 was the recording, and it sounds like this. In fact, I might as well tell you what the title is. It's called 5 Foot Two. Imagine.

0: 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You can bet.
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Oh, that lady owns that song. And that lady is called Margie Lou Dyer. Margie Lou Dyer with her quintet from the album Old Digger's Picnic. Track's called Hummin' to Myself, which was recorded back in 2019. Margie Lou Dyer on piano and vocals, joined by Eugene Ball on trumpet, with Cameron Robbins on reeds, Howard Cairns on string bass, and Hayley Miro Brown on washboard. Yeah, Hummin' to Myself, a lovely tune. And Brad, if you're listening, thank you. Got your message. Appreciate it. All right, thank you. All right, well, let's now go on to Tony Newstead. This is a track that was part of the Rare Collectible Jazz series. It was released in 2022, a song that was originally recorded, I believe, in 1960. And the jazz people at the Australian Jazz Museum did their magic and brought it back to life under the album called Harry Price's Early Years. And the track is written back in 1926, but recorded in 1960. Harry Price's Early Years. The band consists of Tony Newstead on trumpet, John Tucker on reeds, Harry Price is on trombone, Grant Jones on piano, Peter Cleaver on guitar, Joe McConaughey on string bass, and Stuart Spear on drums. Tony Newstead's jazz band with Sunday.

was written by a guy called Howdy Quicksell back in 1927. And you sort of wonder how he got that name. He was a banjo player. He sort of recorded with Bix Beiderbecke, a number of recordings. I think this is one of them. On this occasion, however, it was Eric Holroyd and his Five Pennies. Back in 2001, from the album of the same name, and the track is called Pardon the Glove. Now, you'd have to put it in the context of 1927. It's not a proctologist convention. It's really, I suppose, the society norms back in those days. Perhaps you didn't shake hands with gloves on. I don't know. It's all too complicated. But nonetheless, with Eric Holroyd, who was on cornet, was Michael McQuaid on reeds, Jeff Powers on trombone, Graham Coyle on piano, Tony Berkey's on guitar, Harry Harman on string bass, and Neil Macbeth on drums. Pardon the Glove from 1927. You're tuned to 96.5 Inner FM, and I see there's a message from Tim. G'day, Tim. He says, good morning, George. Hope you're well today. Would have been cold on the bike today. Tuned in and enjoying the jazz. Good on you, Tim. Yeah, it would have been, Tim. Notice the past tense. Would have been. I didn't take the bike today. As I walked the dog this morning, I thought to myself, there is a joy in riding the bike, and that's why I spend so much time doing so. It's just fun. But on mornings like this, there's a joy in turning on the heater in the car. So I'll let you guess as to which of the two joys I decided to indulge in today. But I'll tell you what, no shorts for me, no shorts at all. But thanks, Tim, for the question. I'll keep you posted on the bike. It might be a day or two before I get back on the bike, although I went to the market, the Queen Vic Market, on it on the weekend, Sunday. That was a lovely ride. The weather was beautiful, but I left a little later in the day, so much more comfortable. Okay, let's go in there, back to the music. Pierce Pickering, Barrel House Jazz Band, a group of guys from Tasmania who have got together back in, when was it, 1958, I think it was. This one is a song that was recorded, I think, where are we? Actually, I haven't got the date on this one, but the album is called Rockin' and Rhythm, 1958 to 1979. So somewhere in the middle of all that, the Pierce Pickering Barrel House Jazz Band recorded a track called Sunflower Drag, which was a Scott Joplin and Scott Hayden composition from 1901. Tom Pickering on clarinet, Oscar Smith on banjo, Ian Pierce on piano, Ron Roberts on string bass, and Michael Coleraine on drums. This particular album was released in 2000. The name, as I said, is The Sunflower Drag.

From the album called The Naked Dance, that's Lynn Bedard's famous jazz band with a track that was written by a gentleman by the name of Moises Simons back in 1930. Now, he's a Cuban who, well, what can I say? He recorded this in 1930, and by, I think it was 1943, he had netted himself something like $100,000 in royalties. Think about that, 1943. It was the first million-selling 78 RPM single of Cuban music, and it led to the rumba craze in the US and Europe, which lasted through to the 40s. And there you go, all as a result of the Peanut Vendor, played beautifully by Lynn Bedard's famous jazz band, led by Bob Bernard on trumpet, Fred Parks on reeds, Mel Wilkinson on trombone, Graham Coyle on piano, Peter Cleaver on banjo, Joe McConaughey on string bass with Lynn Bedard on drums. And they released that back in 1961. The Peanut Vendor by Lynn Bedard's famous jazz band. You're tuned to 96.5 Inner FM. I'm George Krupinski, and I'll be here with you for the next hour and a half or thereabouts. So let's continue with the jazz. And this is a track that was written back in 1912. It was recorded by a group called the Prince's Band. But the reason I mentioned that is that it's been around for a long time. But the first mention of who King Chanticleer, which is the title of the track, who King Chanticleer was revealed, I suppose, by Doris Day in the film By the Light of the Silvery Moon, which was released back in 1953. Doris attributes the title of King Chanticleer to a rooster, who was the king of the barnyard. And I assume when it was recorded back in 1912, King Chanticleer was still around as a rooster. Well, I don't know. I wasn't there at the time. But nonetheless, this is a group called Paul Furness's San Francisco Jazz Band, and here they are with their version of that famous chook.

0: Thank you, folks. We're just taking a little break. We'll be right back in just a few minutes. Thank you.
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It's called Blues My Naughty Sweetie Gives to Me. That's the High Society Jazz Band. From the album Daily Jazz, Ed Jenkins was on cornet, Doug Smith on reeds, Doug Holbury on trombone, Jim Mills on banjo, Tony Basiliadis, there you go, on sousaphone, and Maury Fabricant on piano. That track was released in 2000, as I said, from the album Daily Jazz. Blues, My Naughty Sweetheart Gives to Me. There's an interesting thought to unpack, but never mind. Let's continue on. Tom Baker's San Francisco Jazz Band. This is an effort by them from 1977. It was live from the Esplanade Hotel in St. Kilda, a venue that I still believe was renovated, and they've gone back to live music. Not so sure that it's jazz, but nonetheless, this is going back to 1977. Tom Baker on trumpet, Eric Holroyd on trumpet, John Bates on trombone, Paul Furness on reeds, Hans Casimir on piano, Dave Robertson on banjo with Don Heap on string bass, Mel McGilvray on drums. This is a track that was written by the original jazz band, the original Dixieland jazz band, back in 1918, and it's been recorded by the likes of Graham Bell, the New Wolverine Jazz Orchestra, and many, many others. But nonetheless, here is Tom Baker's San Francisco Jazz Band live at the ESPY.

There you go. Blues in B flat. Well, no, that wasn't. That wasn't that at all. It's coming up. It was the 1990 March by the Hot Behinds Jazz Band. What a beautiful band they are. Very, very popular in festivals and just nice guys. It's a tune that was written by the great Joe King Oliver back in 1919. And I think it was supposed to commemorate the advancement of coloured people, number one, but also the fact that in that year about 70 African Americans were killed by white mobs, and it was a bad time, for racial integration. And nonetheless, it was written and beautifully played by the Hot Behinds Jazz Band, who were on this particular occasion Ken Collins on trumpet, David Hines on banjo, Wally Jewson on drums, Herb Jennings on trombone, John Hoof on sousaphone, and of course Barry Curry, who had had the reeds. And they recorded that in 1993, released it on an album called More Traditional Jazz. Well, shortly I'll be talking about what's happening as far as live jazz is concerned, but before that, let's go and play the track that I indicated was next. The track is called Blues in B Flat. This is again another composition that was released by the Australian Jazz Museum in 2022 under the heading of the Rare Collectible Jazz Series. It was a, I think it was that tape, as I may have mentioned in previous programs, the tape that was rediscovered. I believe Harry Price had put together a band and recorded the music with the intention of releasing it. However,

for under certain under circumstances that I'm not aware, it was put aside and it was left and found, I believe, at the Australian Jazz Museum. But nonetheless, the Australian Jazz Museum resurrected the tape, brought it back to life, and this is an indication of the work that they do. Blues in B-flat by Harry Price and the All-Stars.

Ah, yes, Blues in B flat by the Harry Price All Stars, released, as I said, on the rare collectible jazz label from the Australian Jazz Museum in 2022. You're tuned to 96.5 Inner FM. I'm George Krupinski. The program's called That's Jazz. And let's have a quick look to see what's happening as far as live jazz is concerned. And we'll go to the Victorian Jazz Club because they have Chonk joining the RSL at the Clayton RSL on Saturday. Saturday 11th to Saturday between 8 and 11 p.m. And Chonk comprises Peter Baylor on guitar and vocals. Eamon McNallis will be on trumpet and vocals as well. Julian Wilson on sax. Kate Brown on piano. Howard Cairns will be there on string bass. And Miro Loritz on vibes. And Luca Fralin on drums. Now, I emphasise Luca because I'll be talking about him in a few seconds with a gig at the Clyde Hotel. But let's finish off with this at the VJC this Saturday between 8 and 11. The group is called Chonk, and you're advised to book. And the booking number, the booking numbers are as follows. 98487920. That's the first number, 98487920. And the alternate number is 95705884. 95705884 for Chonk at the Victorian Jazz Club this Saturday between 8 and 11 at the Clayton RSL. Okay, well, I spoke about Luca Fralin. Luca Fralin's a young drummer, who was doing such a wonderful job of, bridging the gap between traditional jazz musicians and the young folk. Now, there are many who are doing that, but young Luca has made a name for himself simply because he's been passionate about playing the drums in a jazz context from a very, very early age. And I recall taking photographs of him when he was walking amongst the adults, drumming away with an enthusiasm that was infectious. He is coming with a band called Fig Jam. They're a traditional jazz band, Fig Jam, and they will be at the Clyde Hotel. Now, I'm getting the details here because it's somewhat fragmented, but it'll be on the Sunday. And normally the Clyde Hotel hosts the Louisiana Shakers. However, this is not their weekend to play. They'll be there next weekend. But Luca will be playing there and playing some traditional music with some young jazz musicians. It's a special gig, as they say, of the next generation of young traditional jazz musicians. And Luca will, let's put it this way. I don't have the details of the other musicians, but Luca is obviously on the drums. And the gig will be between 5 and 8 p.m. at the Clyde on this coming Sunday. So if you're a fan of the Clyde, if you're a fan of traditional jazz music and you'd like to hear the young generation playing the music that you love, I can think of no better time than to pack up, go off to the Clyde Hotel and sit yourself down. There's no cover charge. And these guys, if Luca is any indication, these guys will be a talented group of guys there to entertain you for 3 hours. So the Clyde Hotel is the venue. This Sunday evening from 5 to 8 is the time. The group is called, as I said, Fig. Was it the Fig Tree? I've got it here somewhere that's just disappeared on me. No, Fig Jam. There you go. That's better. The Fig Jam Traditional Jazz Band. And they'll be playing from 5 o'clock to 8 o'clock at the Clyde Hotel. No cover charge, just march in, grab yourself a chair and sit back and enjoy, which I'm sure will be a very enjoyable evening of jazz between 5 and 8. All right, well, that's it as far as live jazz is concerned. Let's go back to the music. And the music now consists of the New Harlem Jazz Band. What a beautiful band they were. With Ian Smith on the lead back in 1978. This is from an album called Never Swat a Fly, which in itself is a marvellous track, but I'm not playing that one. The one I'm playing is a track called Washing Dishes with My Sweetie, and there's a bit of a chorus of the band. Ian Smith's on trumpet, Chris Ludwig on trombone, Bob Gilbert on reeds, Maurie Dan on banjo, Neil Orchard on piano, Bill Morris on tuba, and Richard Opat on drums. The New Harlem Jazz Band in full chorus with Washing Dishes with My Sweetie.

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That's a remarkable recording in that it was recorded in Geelong back in 1981 as part of the 36th Australian Jazz Convention. And it was Lockie Thompson's New Whispering Gold Orchestra. Now, I don't have the people who were actually part of that band, but I can tell you, for those people who don't know, that Lockie Thompson was an army officer. He's a diplomat and he had a love of jazz, obviously, because he formed the New Whispering Gold Orchestra and modelled it on the sort of Harlem big band styles of the 20s and 30s. And he only assembled it for the Australian Jazz Convention. So there you go. And this was recorded, as I said, back in 1981. The track was written by Benny Moten back in 1923. That Certain Motion, and I assume it's all about a band leader observing a dancer. What else could it be? 96.5 Inner FM is the frequency, and I suppose you're listening to this in a number of different ways. One is through our FM broadcasts, and we thank the loyal listeners who have been with us for so many years. And now we've also got a new audience or an additional audience through our streaming network, through the web, and through our podcasts as well, which are available here at Inner FM at innerfm.org.au. Just go to the website, look up podcasts, find your favourite program, and there's about 12 months' worth of programs available. So, yep, you can be listening to this program in so many different ways, but that's the marvellous part about technology, is it not? It gives you that flexibility. Moving on with the music. This is an interesting track. It's called Diddly Dump Pa Do Da. Diddly Dump Pa Do Da. The lyrics, don't think there are any, but nonetheless, it was written by a guy called George Barnes, and it was recorded by the Jack Lesberg Quartet, Jack Lesberg being an international string bassist who has played with the likes of Louis Armstrong, Earl Hines, Jack Teagarden, the list goes on. On this occasion, he was joined by Bob Bernard on trumpet, Chris Taparel on piano, and Alan Geddes on drums, and released an album called Bass Ickley Speaking. Obviously, the emphasis is on the string bass. But this track is a little different in the sense that the first minute and a half, at least, is Chris Taparel on piano doing what he does best. So without any further ado, Diddly Dump Pa Do Da.

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That's a wonderful rendition of a song that was written back in 1944 with the Syncopators. What's even more wonderful is not only did they have a great interpretation of a very popular song, but they did it under very difficult circumstances. They recorded this back in 2020, and most of us will remember 2020 wasn't necessarily a great year for us for a number of reasons, COVID being one of them. And this is, I think, the third isolation video. I think that's the way they called it. The Syncopators recorded in that year. How they recorded it? Well, they did it by recording individual instruments and sort of putting them together. And the genius, as I understand it, was Stephen Grant, who not only played piano on the track, but also did the technical weaving of the music into this great example of the talents of the Syncopators. Peter Gordian on trumpet, Richard Miller on reeds, Chris Ludwig on trombone, Stephen Grant on piano, Jeff Arthur on guitar, James Clark on string bass, and Rod Gilbert on drums and vocals. Just an indication of the use of technology very early in the piece as a result of COVID, but probably used far more often these days with musicians who are apart but yet can be combined through the use of the internet and so forth. This is one of the earlier ones. The Syncopators with Saturday Night is the loneliest night of the week. You're tuned to 96.5 Inner FM, Kaleidoscope coming up at the top of the hour, but before then the music continues with the Port Phillip Jazz Band. This is again from the album The Harry Price Early Years. 1963 this recording occurred, of a track that was written by the great Chew Berry and Andy Razzav and recorded by their mates who made this, I suppose, a novelty hit back in 1936, and I'm referring to the great Fats Waller. So it's been recorded by many, many people. So without any further ado, let's go back to this version of the rare collectible jazz from the Australian Jazz Museum, the Port Phillip Jazz Band with Christopher Columbus.

that song always brings a smile to my face. Hard-Hearted Hannah. Have I ever met Hard-Hearted Hannah? No, I haven't. An interesting meeting with it, but beautifully done by the Hot Behinds Jazz Band, again from their album More Traditional Jazz, released in 93, with the voice of Ken Collins leading. And the song was written by three men, Bob Bigelow, Charles Bates and Jack Yellen, back in 1924. And there's part of me that wonders what the conversation was between them as they put together the words. What memories did they bring to the party to enhance the quality of this Hannah? Was it exaggerated or was it in fact their experiences? One will never know, but I love the track nonetheless. Hard-Hearted Hannah, on this occasion by the Hot Behinds Jazz Band. You're tuned to 96.5 Inner FM. I'm George Krupinski, and the next track in the rack is by the Hotter Than Six Jazz Band. This is a group that recorded this back in 1998, and they consisted of Simon Stribling on trumpet, Joe Stevenson on reeds, Brian Kelly on trombone, John Wilson on banjo, Graham Coyle on piano, Mark Elton on string bass, Ian Smith on drums. This was released in 1998, composed by the great Fats Waller and recorded by the same back in 1929. And it's a song that, I think it's been recorded by many bands, but I used to think it was a Duke Ellington composition, but no, Fats Waller did this one. Harlem Fuss, Hotter Than Six.

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I reckon the swing dancers would love that one. It's called Mornin' Blues. Mornin' in the sense of grieving blues, written by the original Dixieland Jazz Band back in 1919. On this occasion, it was from a band that was looking forward towards the year 2000. They recorded it in 1997. And the band, well, that was the Storyville Jazz Tet from the album Towards 2000 and Beyond. Mike Hallam on trumpet, Mel Jennings on trumpet, Trevor Rippingale on reeds, as was Lockie Thompson, Vern Moore on trombone, Dennis Ashton on string bass, Hans Casimir on piano, and Alan Leake on drums. 1997, the Storyville Jazz Tet with Mornin' Blues. Well, just a reminder, I'll be back on air on Saturday morning between 9 and 11 o'clock with a program called What a Beautiful Noise. And if you haven't heard it before, come and join me. The program's all about unpacking, looking at the lyrics of two songs. And the two songs I've selected for this Saturday is Percy Sledge's version, When a Man Loves a Woman, written by Percy Sledge and sung by him. And the other one is by Stephen Stills from Crosby, Stills and Nash. And the song is called Judy Blue Eyes. And the thing I love about both of those songs is it's about love. A lot of songs are, but this is interesting in the sense that it's love that's been passionate but lost by both men. Both men treat it quite differently. Yeah, Percy Sledge and Stephen Stills have a different perspective, and I think it's a rather interesting distinction. So if you're interested in the subject, why don't you join me on What a Beautiful Noise on Saturday between 9 and 11. I'd appreciate it. All right, let's move on now to the Gut Bucket Jug Band. I love this particular recording. It's from an album called Engruntlement, On the Way to Happiness. It's the opposite of gruntlement, but it's a long story. I've told it in the past. I won't bother now. But it comprises of Tim Shaw on reeds, Tony Dunn on the jug, Cole Stevens on the mandolin, the harmonica, and he does the vocals rather well, Ron Davis on guitar, Brent Davey on banjo and Ken Farmer on drums. It was recorded in 2004, and it's a track that was written back in 1901, I think it was. That's a long, long time ago. The track is called Hiawatha. Here they are, the Gut Bucket Jug Band.

That's another conversation I would have loved to sat in on when Roger Bell composed this and decided to put the title The Onion Bender's Lament. Love to know why he put that. But nonetheless, Steve Waddell's Creole Bells played this, and it comes from an album called The Jazz Bands of Montsalvat. I don't have a list of the artists themselves, but it was written by Roger Bell in the same year and recorded by Roger with his Pagan Pipers. So there you go, a number of versions, all in the same year, 1963. But the author was Roger Bell, and the band was Steve Waddell's Creole Bells. Well, it's time for me to go. Thank you very much for your company today. I hope you enjoyed the jazz that I play. And if you did, come back and join me again next Thursday between 11 o'clock and 1 o'clock, or go to the podcast. I'll finish off with one of Bob Bernard's compositions, again in 1963. He's recorded this on a number of occasions, and on this occasion it comes from an album called Brothers in Jazz, and he's joined on the track by his brother Len Bernard. But without any further ado, let's go to Bob Bernard, and it's goodbye from me. Rob Morrison coming up at the top of the hour. Kaleidoscope, look forward to it.

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1: Indeed it is, and thanks once again to George Krapinski for another entertaining 2 hours of That's Jazz. It's just on 1 o'clock, so it's time for this week's edition of Kaleidoscope.

And welcome to this week's edition of Kaleidoscope, your regular Thursday afternoon light music program, which comes to you over the airwaves of 96.5 Inner FM between the hours of 1 and 3 p.m., hosted by yours truly, Rob Morrison. Well, we begin today's program with Fiddlesticks. Well, that's the name of the composition, played for us by Tutti Camerata and his orchestra.

Fiddlesticks, played for us by Tutti Camerata and his orchestra. And I suppose if we wanted to be literal, well, fiddlesticks, I guess, are the bows which with which you play the fiddles. Well, let's hear now from Jo Stafford. And today she poses the question, when you've got a man on your mind. And she's accompanied by her husband, Paul Weston, and his orchestra. And hopefully it's Paul that she has on her mind, but we'll soon find out.

When You Got a Man on Your Mind, that was Jo Stafford, hopefully singing about her husband Paul Weston, who was conducting the orchestra in that recording from June of 1947. Well, now we hear music of Johann Strauss Sr., yes, the father of Junior, Joseph and Eduard. And this is his Chinese Gallop, his Opus 20, played for us by the Cincinnati Pops Orchestra, conducted by Eric Kunzel.

And that was The Chinese Gallop by Johann Strauss Sr., father of, well, the three sons, my three sons, so to speak. His Opus 20 played for us by the Cincinnati Pops Orchestra, conducted by Eric Kunzel. And next up we have our weekly dose of vintage British humour. This week comes from Leslie Holmes and Company. And this is I've Gone and Lost My Little Yo-Yo, recorded back in July of 1932. So it just goes to show you how long yo-yos have been around.

It, oh, no. I know we'll have to part. She's sure to break her heart when she finds I've gone and lost my little yo-yo. You know, it's a funny thing. Everywhere I go nowadays, everyone's playing yo-yo. They're either walking the dog, slipping the loop, doing figure eights or swinging them up and down. One fella swung one the other day. It went right round my neck and nearly throttled me. By the way, folks, I was out with a girl the other night. I thought she said yo-yo, but what she really said was no-no. She had me on a string, all right. She gave me such a smack right across the face. Gee, she was a cheeky cat. I know she won't forgive me when she finds out what I've done. It's the simple little things that seem to cause the biggest fun. It seems to be the craze today, no matter where you go. And now you'll hear the sailors shout, yo-yo, me lads, yo-yo. For I had it when I left the house at 10:30. I had it with me quite all right. I showed it to a policeman at the corner then. He laughed with all his might. The wife will want to have the game when I get home, but I can't find it. Oh, no, it's my

I've gone and lost my little yo-yo, and that was performed for us by Leslie Holmes and his company in that recording from July of 1932. And in case you were wondering, the yo-yo is an ancient toy documented since 440 BC. Yo-yos were known to the ancient Greeks, and they appear in several ancient Greek vase paintings, though the ancient Greek word for them is unknown. And it wasn't until 1928 that Pedro Flores, a Filipino immigrant to the United States, opened the yo-yo manufacturing company in Santa Barbara, California. So I guess that ties in that they became very popular by 1932 with those manufactured yo-yos. And I remember they were very popular when I was a youth growing up. You'd always see classmates in the playground playing with their yo-yos back in the 1960s. Well, now we hear from Ray Martin and his orchestra. That's the British dance leader, not the Australian talk show host. And today he plays for us his own composition entitled Tango of Regret.

0: And that was Tango of Regret, played for us by Ray Martin in his orchestra, a composition by Ray himself, and a bit of work there on the squeeze box. Well, it's time now to hear our regular listener Evan's favourite British soprano, Marilyn Hill Smith, today singing for us in German in this radio performance from Der Kaiserin, which I think was a Emmerich Kallmann operated, but I'll check that out. And it's Du mein Schönbrunn. Schönbrunn, I think, is the palace in Vienna, but we'll soon find out. Marilyn Hill Smith.
1: Marilyn Hill Smith, in the persona of the Empress Maria Theresa of Austria, waxes lyrical about that jewel in Vienna's crown, the lovely Palace of Schönbrunn.

And a big round of applause there for Marilyn Hill Smith in that rendition of Der Mein Schonenbrunn from Der Kaiserin. And yes, taken from my radio broadcast with the introduction there, as you would have heard. And Evan was listening in. Indeed, he sent me a text with an icon of an ear. So I hope he enjoyed that. Well, let's hear now from Mantovani and his orchestra, joined by Raschwitzen Landau, the duo pianists of, well, I think despite their names, they were both of British origin, but I'll soon read the notes here and find out whether that's true or not. Today they play for us the Warsaw Concerto by Richard Adensel, and that's featured in the British film Bath Story, was it? I'll check the notes here. This was, Dangerous Moonlight, which starred Anton Walbrook, Sally Gray and Cecil Parker. Tells the story of a Polish concert pianist and airman who was shot down in the Battle of Britain and suffers memory loss but recovers miraculously to play the concerto. Mantovani's own original version of the theme with the Australian pianist Ivan Fossello was a sizable hit after it was recorded in February of 1942. But this is a later, much later recording with Raschwitzen Landau from 1958.

0: And that was the Warsaw Concerto, if I can get my tongue around the name. The Warsaw Concerto by Richard Adensel, which featured in the British film Dangerous Moonlight in 1941. And played for us by duo pianists Marion Raschwitz and Walter Landau. And they were originally met in Carinthia, Austria in 1928 and went to Britain in the 1930s with the intention of going on to America, but stayed on to build up an impressive reputation, according to the liner notes. And they were accompanied by Mantovani and his orchestra. Well, with the time at 1:31, it's time that we paused in the program for some community service announcements and sponsorship announcements as well. So program promotions as well. So let's go to them right now.
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0: And your program is Kaleidoscope, hosted by yours truly, Rob Morrison. If new news, Susie is largely synonymous with vaudeville legend Eddie Cantor, the man who is known to his fans as Banjo Eyes. The song was originally penned for the 1925 Broadway show Big Boy, and in 1948 became the title track for a movie musical that starred Cantor. Born in New York to Russian immigrants, Cantor's life was portrayed by Keith Purcell in the 1953 film The Eddie Cantor Story, which also featured the great star of stage, screen and radio in a brief cameo role. Well, he appears at the end with his wife, Ida. They've been watching the film, as I recall. Well, we won't hear Eddie Cantor, but we will hear the Fireside Singers sing If You Knew Susie.

If You Knew Susie, performed for us by the Fireside Singers, and a good place to be on a cold winter's day in Melbourne. By the fireside, that is. Well, we hear now from the violin virtuoso Alfredo Campoli, playing for us the Serenade Espagnole by Chaminade. And he's accompanied by Sidney Crook at the piano in this recording from 1933.

Serenade Espanol, played for us on the violin by Alfredo Campoli, accompanied by Sidney Crook at the piano in that recording from 1933. Now we hear the Irish folk singer Mary O'Hara singing for us the Irish folk song with lyrics by W.B. Yeats, Down by the Sally Gardens.

down by the Sally Gardens, and that was Mary O'Hara accompanying herself on the Celtic harp in that traditional Irish folk song. Well, not traditional, I guess the lyrics are by W.B. Yeats, the well-known Irish poet, so I'm not sure where the tune comes from. And it's hello to Dave Graham Jr., who's texted through to say, good afternoon, Rob, great songs. Well, thank you for your compliments, Dave Graham. Always nice to know that you're out there listening in. Among Cuban band leaders of the 1930s, Don Azapazu was a giant. With his Havana Casino Orchestra, Azapazu had a huge hit with his composition El Mancero, or the Peanut Vendor, the song that helped to make the rumba internationally known. In the 1950s, his son Raúl launched a career as a crooner and songwriter. Doing the Cha-Cha-Cha is one of his many originals, and it's performed for us today by Hill Bowen and his orchestra.

And that was doing the cha-cha-cha, played for us by Hill Bowen and his orchestra. And the melody sound very familiar. I think it was made into a pop song. But I'm trying to think what the song was. Something about sunlight in her hair. If any of our listeners know, perhaps they can send me in a text and put us all out of our misery, so to speak. Well, we hear now from the French singer Georges Cattare. French? Well, actually, he wasn't. He was a Greek-Egyptian singer who was born in Alexandria in Egypt. His real name was Lambros Warlou. And he was sent to France to study business, changed direction and took singing, piano and acting lessons. Started out in 1937 at the European as a vocalist with Jules Boulon's orchestra. And noticed by Miss Dengay, played at the Casino de Paris Review in 1938. For a time, head waiter at a Toulouse restaurant, then started recording in 1942 under the name Georges Cattare. So now we know. Not French at all, I guess best remembered for the film An American in Paris, in which he starred opposite Gene Kelly and Oscar Levant and, of course, Leslie Caron. Today he sings for us a song that he made famous in the 1948 British musical Bless the Bride. La Belle Margarita. In this version, he sings it in French. The music, however, remains that of Vivian Ellis. Georges Cattare.

La Belle Margarita from the score of Bless the Bride, the music by Vivian Ellis, and the original English lyrics were by A.P. Herbert and translated in French by Monsieur L. Paul Potteret. And it was sung for us by Yagos Lambros, a.k.a. Georges Gattare, which was his stage name, as we have since found out. Well, we hear now from the Canadian pianist Leslie Diath playing for us a composition by Billy Mayle, the British pianist, composer, arranger and conductor. Today we hear another movement from his Big Top Suite, composed in 1948. Last week we heard Clowning, this week we hear Entrance of the Trick Cyclists.

Entrance of the Trick Cyclists from the Big Top Suite of 1948, music of Billy Mayle, played for us at the keyboard by Leslie Diath. Now we hear from the Kiwi, I should say, no, the New Zealand soprano, Dame Kiri Te Kanawa. Today singing for us a song from the score of the Broadway musical Pippin, music and lyrics by Stephen Schwartz, and it's The Love Song.

0: And that was Dame Kiri Te Kanawa singing for us a love song from the score of Pippin. Music and lyrics by Stephen Schwartz. And I note here on the CD booklet that it was Carl Doy playing piano. And Carl Doy is a regular pianist who appears on Relaxing with John on Sundays. The bass was played by Rob Winch and the drums by Kiri Buchanan, or Kia Buchanan, I guess. And next up we hear a composition, it's actually the second movement from the Beatles Concerto, arranged for two pianos and orchestra by John Rutter. Today we hear the Andante Espressivo, and it comprises the Beatles compositions by Lennon and McCartney, Here, There and Everywhere, Something by George Harrison, just those two. And it plays for just under 8 minutes. So, before I play that, actually, I guess I'd better pause in the program and play some more sponsorship announcements. So let's hear that first, and then we'll return with the Beatles Concerto Second Movement. 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
5: 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H.G. Nelson here with Roy Slaven. We're saluting the role.

0: played by all those volunteers who work in community broadcasting. Roy, they're tremendous people. They're fit, lively, with that hint of lewd that you'd want in a broadcaster. I've got my hat off. I've got my pants off. How are you seeing it today?
1: Yes, I agree with you, actually. I'm a bit over the bonnet for them. I've loved community radio, as you well know, when I first started with a crystal set with Lithgow FM. There were only one listener, i.e. Me. And there was only one broadcaster, i.e. me. But I was volunteering and I was putting my hand up. Sure, it was a humble beginning, but it gave me a start.
0: Thanks very much for that, Roy. And all volunteers, stand up, pat yourself on the back and be proud of your role in community broadcasting. And keep at it!
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3: Well, you're listening to Kaleidoscope, hosted by Rob Morrison, broadcasting through to 3 o'clock when Ronnie Lopes will be along to present Plateau Axes. And Ronnie is in the studio, so in an hour's time you can hear Ronnie with Plateau Axes. But now, the Beatles Concerto, Andante Espressivo, Here, There and Everywhere by Lennon and McCartney, and Something by George Harrison, played at the twin pianos by Peter Rostell and Paul Schaefer, accompanied by the Royal Philharmonic Orchestra, conducted by John Rutter.

And that was the second movement from the Beatles Concerto, Andante Espressivo, Here, There and Everywhere by Lennon and McCartney, and Something by George Harrison. Arranged for the two pianos, and the two pianists were Peter Rostle and Paul Schaefer, accompanied by the Royal Philharmonic Orchestra, conducted by the arranger, John Rutter. Well, now, a standing request for Anita of Hurst Bridge, who wanted to hear songs from the score of South Pacific. And once again, from the 1958 film version, I think by 20th Century Fox, featuring the male chorus, the Ken Darby male chorus. And I think if you listen closely, you might even hear Ray Walston as Luther Billis singing Bloody Mary. And this is accompanied by the studio orchestra, conducted by Alfred Newman.

Bloody Mary, and that was taken from the 1958 film soundtrack recording of South Pacific. Music of Richard Rodgers and lyrics by Oscar Hammerstein II. Sung for us by the Ken Darby Male Chorus. Well, I think it was the chorus conducted by Ken Darby. Alfred Newman conducted the studio orchestra, and that goes out to Anita of Hurstbridge and other fans of the Rodgers and Hammerstein musical. And yes, Anita rang in to say that she's listening in and enjoying the music. So thank you for your call, Anita. And you've got another request coming up a little later in the program. But now let's hear El Compañero by Rafael Hernandez, played for us by Pepe Gonzalez and his orchestra in this recording from 1957.

Cumbanchero, and that was played for us by Pepe Gonzalez and his orchestra in that recording from 1957. A tune I always associate with Paul Hogan and his character Luigi the Unbelievable, the magician who got all his tricks wrong, as that was the background music that they used when he performed his so-called tricks. Well, now we hear music from the 1952 Walt Disney animated feature film The Lady and the Tramp. And it's the song He's a Tramp, with words and music by Peggy Lee and Sonny Burke, and a vocal from the film soundtrack recording by Peggy Lee herself.

0: but he's a tramp. He's a rover, and there's nothing more to say. If he's a tramp, he's a good one, and I wish that I could travel his way. Wish that I could travel his way. Wish that I could travel his way.
1: He's a Tramp, and that was sung for us by Peggy Lee, a song that she wrote with Sonny Burke for the 1952 animated feature film by Walt Disney, The Lady and the Tramp. Well, next up we hear from the German organist, indeed Hammond organist, Klaus Wunderlich, today playing for us a medley comprising the Slow Waltz, the Last Waltz, and Two Eyes Like Yours, which is the English translation of, well, let the lady from Google Translate tell us what it is in the original German.
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1: There you go, Two Eyes Like Yours, played for us in this medley by Klaus Wunderlich at the Hammond organ.

0: Klaus Wunderlich at the Hammond organ playing for us there a medley of The Last Waltz with you. And, well, in German, Zwei Augen wie dein, two eyes like yours. Well, let's hear the lady from Google Translate to see if I got that right.
1: Zwei Augen wie deine.
0: Zwei Augen wie deine. There you go. Well, now we hear from the British vocal quartet known as Blake, comprising on this recording Stephen Bowman, Jules Knight, Oliver Baines and Dominic Tighe. Today they sing for us the Ashokan Farewell.

The Ashokan Farewell, sung for us by the British vocal quartet known as Blake. And now we hear from Victor Young and his orchestra playing for us La Vie en Rose.

0: La Vion Rosa, played for us by Victor Young and his orchestra, and that was a 27 chart hit for him back in 1950. Well, with the time at 2:29 and rapidly approaching 2:30, it's time that we paused yet again for some program promotion and sponsorship announcements before returning with more music for your listening pleasure on 96.5 Inner FM.
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0: Or is it Shall We Dance? It doesn't matter how you say it, but it's about the music you can dance to. Shall We Dance is a mix of ballroom, Latin, and street Latin dance music. Great music from old favourites to contemporary hits.
1: Yeah, baby! Yeah.
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7: Actually, it's over 35 years, so that promo needs to be updated. And you're listening to Kaleidoscope, hosted by yours truly, Rob Morrison. And coming up at 3 o'clock is Platowaxes. This week, Ronnie is joined by Gina to present as their theme, Songs of City, Towns and States. The featured singers include Kathy Kirby, Brenda Lee, The Gaylords, Johnny Chester and his Chessmen, Lee Hazelwood, Chris Isaac, Ray Stevens, Neil Sedaka, and the list goes on. Includes On This Day in Music History, plus a profile on states, towns and cities. Country Style USA, all at 3 o'clock through to 6 o'clock, only on 96.5 Inner FM. But you've got 27 minutes to wait until then. So let's hear now from the Scottish-Australian singer Marion Martin, today singing for us a medley of Auld Lang Syne, Amazing Grace and Waltzing Matilda, tying up both Scotland and Australia at the same time.

Marion Martin and an uncredited chorus sang a medley of Auld Lang Syne, Amazing Grace and Waltzing Matilda. And Waltzing Matilda has its Scottish roots as well, as the melody was based on the Scottish march Craigalee. And well, now, with complete change of place, we turn to the music of Jerome Kern, played for us by Frank Chaxfield and his orchestra, and today, All the Things You Are.

And that was All the Things You Are, the music of Jerome Kern, the lyrics by Oscar Hammerstein II, performed for us by Frank Chaxfield, his orchestra and chorus. Well, although it's a little unseasonable, let's hear now from George Formby, who's letting the new year in. Well, we did hear Marion Martin singing Auld Lang Syne, so I guess it's in the same vein. And he recorded this in November of 1940.

Last year, just as midnight struck, I was letting the new year in. I called on Miss Brown for luck, letting the new year in. She said, "Oh, doctor, I'm not strong. Examine me, it won't take long." I said, "Hey, miss, you've got me wrong. I'm

0: George Formby up to his usual hijinks in letting the new year in. If I can get my tongue around it, letting the new year in that recording from November of 1940. Well, with the time at 2:45, or if you prefer 15 minutes to 3 o'clock, it's time that we paused yet again for our final programme promotion and community service announcements. 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
0: 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So it's up with a curtain and on with a show every Tuesday evening at 9 on your favourite community radio station, 96.5 Inner FM. And next Tuesday evening I shall be paying a 50th anniversary tribute to the Broadway musical So Long, 174th Street, which had music and lyrics by Stan Daniels and a book by Joseph Stein based on his play Enter Laughing, which was itself adapted from the book by Carl Reiner. The So Long, the musical version, opened on New York at the Harkness Theatre on the 27th of April 1976, and it flopped after a mere 16 performances. Nonetheless, a cast recording was made featuring members of the original Broadway cast or Broadway production, which we shall hear on next week's programme. And don't forget that coming up at 3 o'clock is Plateau X's, and this week Ronnie is joined by Gina to present as their theme Songs of City, Towns and States, with singers such as Kathy Kirby, Brenda Lee, the Gaylords, Johnny Chester and his Chessmen, Lee Hazelwood, Chris Isaak, Ray Stevens, Neil Sedaka, and the list goes on. Includes On This Day in Music History, plus a profile on states, towns and cities, country style, USA. All coming up at 3 o'clock through to 6 p.m. only on 96.5 Inner FM. But now we hear from the Belfast-born flautist, or if you prefer, flute player, James Galway. And today he plays for us Send in the Clowns from the score of A Little Night Music. The music and lyrics by Stephen Sondheim. Well, we won't hear the lyrics, but we will hear the music played on flute by James Galway and joined on this particular recording by the Galway Pops Orchestra conducted by Vincent Fanuel.

Sending the Clowns, played for us on the flute by James Galway, accompanied by the Galway Pops Orchestra, conducted by Vincent Fanuel. And now, Anita of Hurstbridge's second request, she wanted to hear a song by Peter Dawson, the great Australian bass baritone. Well, today he sings for us the 1936 song I'll Walk Beside You, written by Alan Murray, who composed the music, and Edward Lockton, who wrote the lyrics. Peter Dawson.

I'll Walk Beside You, sung for us by Peter Dawson, accompanied the piano by Gerald Moore in that recording from 1936. And now, To Know Him is to Love Him, played for us by Larry Dalton and his orchestra.

To Know Him Is to Love Him, played for us by Larry Dalton and his orchestra. Well, we're going to have time for another vocal track, so let's have a brief burst of this instrumental.

0: I Got Rhythm by George Gershwin, played by guitarists John Holmquist and Daniel Estrom. And that brings to a close this week's edition of Kaleidoscope. This is Rob Morrison thanking you for joining me and inviting you to tune in again next Thursday afternoon between 1 and 3 p.m. when we'll do it all over again. Not forgetting Musical Theatre Melodies next Tuesday between 9 and 11. But now it's over to Studio One with Ronnie Lopes and special guest Gina. But for me, at least for a moment or two, it's bye for now.
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3: Good afternoon, Melbourne, and welcome to another edition of Plateau X's, marking July the 9th, a Thursday afternoon, of course, 2026. And I see Gina's wiping her nose over there. You got the a little bit like that, eh? Yeah, I notice that. I get that, you know, of an evening. It's just incredible. You know how many boxes of tissues we've gone through? Let's not go down that road. A partly cloudy day today. Sunny periods, I'll tell you what. It was quite pleasant coming into the studio with very light breezes. We're heading for a top of 13 degrees today. Currently in the city at Olympic Park, it is 10 degrees. Looking ahead to tomorrow, marking Friday, a sunny day to be had tomorrow, Junior. 14 degrees, Saturday a cloudy day and showery though. 12 degrees, Sunday partly cloudy, 13 degrees. Monday sunny conditions at 14. And on Tuesday it will be overcast and rain predicted at 14 degrees. Currently in Belgrave it is 11 degrees, Tullamarine Airport has 12 degrees, Baldwin 12 degrees, it's a nice part of Melbourne, Baldwin. And Preston 11 degrees, and Heidelberg here, based at the Warringal Shopping Centre, it is 12 degrees currently. With the time at Inner FM Melbourne, exactly 2 minutes after three.
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0: Well, I think that's a familiar tune from a musical, 110 in the Shade. Top of the afternoon to you, Rob.
1: Hello, Ron. Well, fancy you playing musical theatre.
0: Well, jeez. There you go. And that's a gentleman who, had he lived, would have celebrated his birthday today, and that was Ed Ames.
1: Oh, okay.
0: Of the Ames Brothers. And, yeah, pretty is. Great musical that was there, Rob.
1: Yes, and I had the great pleasure of interviewing the librettist and lyricist, Tom Jones, not the pop singer, but the songwriter.
0: The songwriter, indeed. And the music was provided by Harvey Schmidt.
1: Harvey Schmidt, that's correct.
0: There you go. Yeah. Mm-hmm. And tell me about, just correct me if I'm wrong, the musical when it was produced, was Robert Horton involved with that musical?
1: Yes, I think he played the role of the Rainmaker. It's actually based on the play The Rainmaker by Richard N. Nash, which you might remember the film version, which starred Katharine Hepburn and,
0: Gina.
2: Burt Lancaster.
1: Burt Lancaster,
2: I
1: of course.
2: Thank
1: you, Gina. Yes, indeed.
0: Say hello to Gina there, Rob.
1: Hello, Gina.
0: Now, Robert Horton, if people are not familiar with Robert Horton, I mean, he lived to a grand age. I'll mention that. How old he was at the point of his death. But he appeared in a television series. It was a Western. Does anybody remember it? Here we go, Gina.
2: Hang on.
0: Thinking
2: it'll
0: caps
2: come
0: on.
2: Back to me. Robert Horton. Oh, what was it? Wasn't Tombstone. It wasn't.
0: No. Can I give you another name? Oh. Ward Bond was involved with it.
2: Oh, hang on. Now, Ward Bond was...
0: think of a biscuit.
2: Wagon Train?
0: Wagon Train.
2: That's right.
0: There you go.
2: Oh, I used to love all those old Westerns. Well,
0: Robert Horton was a co-star of Wagon Train. There's a memory for you, Rob.
1: Indeed, yes.
0: Did you know that?
1: Well, a bit before my time, although I have been watching Rawhide on DVD lately, so...
0: Okay, now, the musical was revived all over again in 2007, is that correct?
1: Yes, that's correct, with Audra McDonald in the lead role of... I'm trying to think of the character's name. Anyway, he names her Melisande, but her real name's Lizzie, of course.
0: Well, yeah. Robert Horton got to live till 2016, and he died at the tender age of 91 years. And so there you go. Robert Horton was involved with that, but great musical it was, and pretty is. From 110 in the Shade. And by the way, Ed Ames, had he lived, he would have celebrated his birthday today. He got to live to 95 years. He died in 2023. And had he lived today, he would have been 98 years young. So there you go, Ed Ames.
2: He sounded a lot like Frank Ifield, I thought, in that song.
0: Really?
2: Did you notice any...
0: Well, he played the part of Mingo, I think, in Daniel Boone. Correct me if I'm wrong. He played the Indian.
2: Oh, Ed really? Ames. Okay.
0: Yeah, so he did that for a good while, 4 years, I think, on the series. And Daniel Boone was a man, yes, a big man. You remember that, Rob, don't you, Rob?
1: Oh, yes, I remember that. Coming home from school and watching Fess Parker in Daniel
0: That's
1: Boone.
0: Him. Yep.
2: Well, Jana and I used to argue with our father because he wanted to watch Daniel Boone and we wanted to watch the Monkees, and they were on at the same time.
0: Do you like his raccoon hat that he wore back then? Now, Rob, last Tuesday evening you did the John Philip Sousa musical there, El Capitan.
1: Yes, El Capitan indeed. And there's a march which John Philip Sousa based on the tunes from that comic opera. So, yes, we heard the 1997 University of Illinois cast recording. And
0: how'd it go?
1: Oh, well, very well, except unfortunately the people who are streaming, we're having a bit of technical difficulty with equipment here when some of the sound levels can be rather low. It actually came over very well for those listening in the radio because our panels here pump up the sound. But when you've got dialogue in recordings, which this one did feature dialogue, the sound levels, I think, were a bit low for those people who were streaming the broadcast.
0: A little bit like the old soft passages, you know, when there are some songs and everything have got a very, very soft passage at the start, and then all of a sudden, boom, it comes on full blast in the verses. So there you go. So this coming Tuesday, you got the 50th anniversary of...
1: Yes, so long 174th Street, which was based on the play Enter Laughing, which premiered on Broadway in 1963. You might remember there was a film version of Enter Laughing. It was based on Carl Reiner's memoirs of becoming a young actor. It was made into a film in 1967 starring Jose Ferrar and Shelley Winters, amongst other people, Don Rickles and so forth. And this was a musical version of Enter Laughing, which premiered at the Harkness Theatre in New York on the 27th of April 1976. It lasted for a mere 16 performances, believe it or not, despite starring in the lead role the well-known Robert Morse, who also starred in How to Succeed in Business Without Really Trying. But there was a cast recording made of it, which had had music and lyrics by Stephen Daniels, and we shall be listening to that on next Tuesday's program.
0: Okay, now Robert Morse brings back a memory to me, because not only he came out to Australia, he was on the Don Lane Show, but he appeared in a movie that I favoured very much indeed, and that's the one with Katharine Hepburn and Humphrey Bogart, and the movie was The African Queen.
1: Ah,
0: do you remember that?
1: I remember the film, but I don't remember Robert Morse in it. I remember Robert Morley, the British character actor.
0: You're correct. You're correct. I'm going to hand that one to you there. It was Robert Morley. Yeah.
1: Well, I guess you don't really go much for musicals, but if you've seen How to Succeed in Business, he was in the film version as well as the Broadway production playing J. Pierpont Finch.
0: Really?
1: Yes. The man. What was the hit song from that? I Believe in Me. I Believe in Me. When he sings to himself looking in a mirror. Yeah.
0: There you go. All right, Rob, we're going to look forward to your program coming up this Tuesday evening, 9 o'clock sharp, right through until 11 and beyond with his program, Musical Theatre Melodies. And thank you for another edition of Kaleidoscope.
1: Thank you, Ron.
0: Good on you, mate. Okay, with the time right now, it's exactly 10 minutes after 3. Correction.
3: 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As we delve into the music from the 50s and beyond, all those jukebox favourites. So now, over to your spin doctor of the grooves, Ronnie!
0: Good on you, PT. How are you, Gina? How are you going?
2: I'm doing very well, thank you, Ronnie.
0: Thank you for coming in and joining me.
2: It's always a pleasure to be here.
0: Yeah. You love coming in, don't you?
2: I do. It's lots
0: now,
2: of fun.
0: Just capping on the sniffles and everything like that, how do you find winter season currently?
2: Well, it's not my favourite. I struggle to keep warm, and it sort of takes away my motivation to do things,
0: I have to say.
2: Though we've had some sunny days, and I've been out in the garden for several hours every day.
0: Yeah.
2: Over the past
0: quite pleasant,
2: days.
0: Isn't it?
2: Yeah,
0: particularly with today too, the weather-wise and everything. Even yesterday, it wasn't too badly either. He came. We had a gardener around for my mother-in-law, and he came there and mowed the lawn and everything, and did a splendid job. And the weather was colossal. You know, a bit windy, but nonetheless,
2: good for catching
0: the
2: up.
0: Job. Yeah. Yes. So, Jeannie, you brought in a few CDs here. I don't know whether we're going
2: to
0: get through them, but we'll do our best. This afternoon on the program, we've got to make mention that our theme is Songs of the Cities, Towns and States. And we've got artists in there like Kathy Kirby, Johnny Chester and his Chessmen, Lee Hazelwood, Chris Isaac, Ray Stevens, Neil Sedaka, The Gaylords, Kathy Kirby, I think I mentioned that, Brenda Lee will be in there. We've got On This Day in Music History, and our profile will be dedicated to the states, towns and cities and countries style of the USA. So strictly of the USA, the country field of USA, all those wonderful country cities, states and towns. So that's all happening. If you wish to call us, our number at the station is 94 57 17 18, and if you wish to send us a text, it is 0456 965 965. Okay, without further ado, let's flip those coins into the jukebox and get started, shall we? Number one and two.

Cause you know I rode a freight train north to Detroit City. And after all these years, I find I've just been wasting my time. You know what I'm gonna do? I'm gonna take my foolish pride, get it on a southbound freight, and let it ride. I'm gonna go back to the loved ones, the ones I left waiting so far behind. I wanna go home. Yeah.

0: Somebody help me. I wanna go home.
1: Yeah. Well, not quite. We don't want to go home because this is our home, according to Joseph. The station is 96.5 Inner FM. Tiger Tom Jones there, the Welsh Whaler born, and Detroit City. And I can recall going back there, Gina, to the 60s when that first came out. I think there was a country singer by the name of Bobby Bear that had the chart. Am I correct in saying
2: quite
1: that?
2: Quite right, Roddy. That there was back in 1963, 4 years before Tom Jones recorded the song. But he included it on his Green, Green Grass of Home album rather than as a single. But the original person who sang that song was a fellow called Billy Grammer, who I've never heard of.
1: Okay.
2: That was in 1962. And originally the song was called I Wanna Go Home.
1: Okay.
2: And then they changed its title.
1: Well, Bobby Bear got the Guernsey because he got the airplay on radio and it rocketed to the top of the charts.
2: Yeah, so did well
1: there
2: with
1: we
2: it.
1: Go.
2: Now, do you know anything about Detroit City, Ronnie? I thought I'd look something up about it, about all the places we were going to be playing.
1: Have you been there yourself?
2: I haven't been to Detroit, right. No. It's the largest city in the state of Michigan and the birthplace of Motown Records.
1: It is too. Yeah. Yes, you're there correct. And not only that, I can tell you somebody else who came from Grand Rapids
2: in Michigan.
1: Well, there was two. There was a group called The Gallery and they had a big hit called Oh, It's So Nice
2: yes,
1: to Be
2: I,
1: With
2: of
1: You.
2: Course I, remember
1: I played that,
2: that
1: last Saturday
2: yes,
1: and we
2: I
1: got
2: remember.
1: Some reaction over that.
2: Yes.
1: But also Del Shannon. He
2: oh,
1: was
2: he?
1: Out of Michigan.
2: Oh, okay.
1: There we go.
2: There we go.
1: And Grand Rapids in Michigan. And so it's a pretty popular area for popular stars. So there you go. And Elvis Presley did one of his very last concerts in Michigan as well.
2: Did he? I didn't know that.
1: In a Coliseum over there. I can't remember the name of it, but he did there around about 1976. And he recorded a song there that got listed on his last album, Moody Blue. And that is a cover of the Diamonds song, Little Darling. So
2: yes,
1: yeah,
2: that's right.
1: I'm going to play
2: I
1: that
2: do,
1: next week.
2: The
1: so
2: album.
1: There you
2: yes,
1: go.
2: I have that album.
1: There's a bit of trivia for you. 3:31 on Inner FM. Ronnie the Body in the Chair, along with Gina, joining me this afternoon, and we'll be taking you through till 6 p.m. this evening, providing Gina can hang in there
2: I'm
1: right until
2: here.
1: Then.
2: I just thought it was funny, Ronnie, that we both chose the same song to play as the opening song by
1: two
2: different
1: minds,
2: people.
1: Two good minds think
2: yes.
1: alike, as they say.
2: That's
1: Let's
2: right.
1: make announce all those songs. We
2: yes.
1: kicked it off with Kansas City, and that was a group that came in and joined us. Well, not the whole group, but the lead singer, Ian Hooper, and the group was entitled Dalmatics, and they came out with that wonderful recording on a CD. Melbourne's rock and roll dance band, Ian Hooper and the Dalmatics there, and they recorded that in 2019, Kansas City.
2: It was a good version of the song, I have to agree. Right?
1: It is. Yes. Wilbert Harrison brought it out initially, but I've never been fond of his version.
2: That's
1: I
2: the
1: don't
2: version
1: know
2: that I would have played.
1: Yeah. Yep.
2: But,
1: there's been many versions. I mean, even...
2: The Beatles. The Beatles have got a great
1: The Beatles
2: version
1: have
2: of it.
1: Done it, but also out here, Billy Field has done a fine version
2: okay.
1: of it.
2: Yes, he would do a good version
1: yeah,
2: of it.
1: Yeah, terrific version.
2: Do you know anything about Kansas City, Ronnie?
1: No, I don't. What are you going to enlighten me about?
2: It's in the state of Missouri and Kansas. It straddles the border, so it's half in part of it's in Missouri and part of it is in Kansas, which I thought was rather unusual.
1: Well, you see, you're stirring me up here because of the fact is when you drop names like that and cities, I've got to tell you about artists that I know that hail from there.
2: From Kansas
1: City. And one
2: City.
1: Of them, yeah. yeah, there's been quite a few, but one of them that comes to mind, Gene McDaniels.
2: Okay, yes.
1: And... another one, Big Joe Turner.
2: Okay.
1: Kansas City born.
2: Yeah, well, there you go.
1: Probably
2: well,
1: those names mean nothing to you there, June.
2: No, both of those, yes.
1: And Brenda Lee came into the equation there and she took us to New Orleans. She was walking.
2: Well, now I have been to New Orleans, yes.
1: What's it like?
2: Oh, it's fantastic. A great experience.
1: Did you go to the blues clubs and all that?
2: I went to Al Hurt's club.
1: Did you really?
2: I did.
1: Oh.
2: And I'd never heard of Al Hurt at the time.
1: Big trumpet player.
2: Yes, but my friend wanted to see him because her father was a big fan, so we went along and it was a great evening.
1: Fats Domino had the major hit of that.
2: Yes,
1: and,
2: well, that was the version I would have chosen.
1: Yeah, well, there you go. But I like variety. And yes. Little Miss Dynamite there, and she was, I thought that was the phone ringing there. She was 15 years of age when she recorded that. She's now 81 years young. Brenda Lee, there we go. Gene Pitney came into the equation and he took us to 24 Hours from Tulsa. Who wrote that, Gene?
2: Hal David and Burt Bacharach.
1: Absolutely.
2: Yes. So, and it was released in 1963 and it got to number 17 on the Hot 100 chart.
1: There you go.
2: Did very well.
1: And we also heard Elvis Presley, taken from the flick that he made famous in 1963, Fun in Acapulco, with co-star there Ursula Andress, who's still very much with us. And Elvis Presley took us south of the border. You don't want to touch the aqua south of the border, as they say.
2: Oh, is that right?
1: Water, yeah. South of the border. And 1963 was the year, and coming up very shortly in August the 16th marks the 49th anniversary passing. So there'll be a lot of commemorations happening over there in Graceland.
2: Absolutely.
1: There you go. And we floated on with Kathy Kirby, the blue-eyed bombshell bashful blonde, and she took us to Acapulco 22, and that was lifted off one of her many albums. And the international jet set for many of the people that go over there, because Acapulco is a high area, isn't it, you know, for...
2: It's a very big tourist area.
1: It's a tourist area, yes. That's what I mean to say. And one of the best over there in Acapulco. And but sadly, Kathy Kirby, she was one of the highest paid entertainers in England. Can you believe that? At the point of her popularity, around about 1963-64, and then all of a sudden, her fortunes turned to misfortune, and she lost all her finances and everything. And she was, towards the end of her career, living off state benefits, which
2: Isn't
1: was quite sad.
2: For someone who had such an amazing voice.
1: She did. And sadly, she died in a hospice in 2011 at the age of 72 years. So there we go.
2: That's my age, goodness me. Ooh. That's very sad. Ooh, I have a fact for you about Tulsa, Ronnie. Do you want a fact about Tulsa?
1: Tell me about it.
2: Tulsa's in Oklahoma, and it was once the oil capital of the world back in the early 1900s.
1: Well, there you go. I didn't know that.
2: And it's also the home of the Tulsa Sound. Mm. So if you went to Tulsa, you could go visit the Bob Dylan Center or the Woody Guthrie Center.
1: Woody Guthrie Center. Yep.
2: Yes.
1: And we closed up the bill with Tom Jones and Detroit City, as you mentioned there. Okay. All right. We've got a couple of text messages there. We best put those over. We had a phone call in from Joseph too, by the way, yesterday. He had a problem trying to get phone calls coming through because of the Telstra situation. And so he didn't get any calls on the line. But and I think there was a message for him in relation to that yesterday. I just looked it up on the screen, and I think it was David from Geelong. He couldn't ring through on the phone because of the fact is that the phones were a bit out of order,
2: I was able to send him a text, though, yesterday.
1: Well, you see, that's the only thing he could receive. So everything's working, and he was just ringing through to see if everything was in tip-top shape. Because he couldn't get any calls yesterday. So good on you, Joseph. Good to hear from you. And nice to know you out there. He's travelling in the car as we speak there. Gina, there you go.
2: I spoke to
1: him. Want to send him a cheerio?
2: I spoke to Joseph this morning on his other moonlighting gig.
1: We got a text message up there. Good afternoon, Ronnie and Gina. Great songs as usual. Dave Graham Jr.
2: Oh, thank you, Dave.
1: And I think you've sent in three there, Dave, and I think it may be due to the situation of Telstra. Who knows? Because Gina sent in a text yesterday to Joseph, and there was about a half a dozen of the same text.
2: Oh, were there?
1: That came through.
2: Oh, I only sent it once.
1: Yeah, so there we go.
2: There you go.
1: Just checked them out quickly because we wanted to know if everything was working ship shape here. Hi, Gina and Ronnie. Loving the music. Thanks so much. Best wishes from Innes.
2: Oh, Innes.
1: Your friend.
2: Oh, my good friend,
1: Innes. There we
2: go. Yep.
1: And Dave Graham Jr. sent another one. Hi again. Bill Haley did Kansas City and two as well. Bill would have been 101 on Monday last, had he lived, Dave Graham Jr. Imagine that, 101. Bill Haley in the comments. Do you think he would have been still rocking around the clock there, Gina?
2: I don't think so.
1: There we go. Anybody else wishes to send us a text? 0456 965 965. Back shortly, everyone.
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There's a thousand pretty women waiting out there. They're all living the devil may care, and I am just a devil with love to spare. So viva Las Vegas, viva Las Vegas. How I wish that there were more than 24 hours in the day. 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

up on the run. 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Let the

0: 96.5 NRFM. Our program is Platterwaxes. Well, it's moving up to 4 o'clock, comes the news on NRFM at 4, and I'm looking at the weather so far. It's not bad out there. We're heading for a top of 13 degrees if we haven't got there by now. But anyway, currently in Heidelberg, it is 12 degrees. Plenty of room in the car park down below at the Warringal Shopping Centre. So you can get in there. You're doing your shopping this evening. Jeannie, you settled into the program over there?
1: I have.
0: We're going to be talking to Pat Perry after 4 o'clock. He's going to come on the line. He's doing a couple of gigs around town. He's a busy lad. He's been busy.
1: Yes. I saw him yesterday at the Venetial Club. He was doing the Christmas in July.
0: How'd it go?
1: Excellent. He did a great job of entertaining. He did a bit of songs in Italian, and he did songs from the 50s and 60s that everyone knows and sings along to, and he sang a Christmas song. He sang Feliz Navidad.
0: What more do you want?
1: There you go. That's great.
0: So he's always in great demand. So we'll be catching up with Pat Perry very shortly after 4 o'clock. We've got a few text messages just before we do. 5-2. We kicked off proceedings with St. Louis Blues and the state of Missouri over there, the West Bank of Mississippi River.
1: I've been to St. Louis. I spent a night in St.
0: Louis. What was it like there?
1: Well, I didn't see a lot of it, but the main thing we stopped to look at was an arch which features in math books because it's a perfect parabola. So I was quite interested to see that, and I think that's where I tasted the Mississippi mud pie, a very rich pie.
0: Yeah.
1: I think that's where it was. Yeah. That's all I can tell you about St. Louis.
0: Mm. They do enjoy rich food, don't they?
1: Yes.
0: And, you know, when I think of St. Louis, I think of the Easy Beats. Louis, Louis, Louis, St. Louis. We used to sing that in the band many years ago. You wouldn't remember that one,
1: do
0: you?
1: I do remember that song. Yeah, Louis, Louis? Sort of, was that
0: St. The, Louis.
1: Not St. Louis. I thought it was a song, Louis, and, Louis. Be mud pie, a very rich pie.
0: Yeah.

0: The equation took us to Texas City, El Paso, the wonderful city over there.
1: Well, I've been to Texas, but I haven't been to El Paso. Texas was a bit of a surprise because in the movies it looks like it's all desert and tumbling tumbleweeds, but it's not like that at all. It's very green. Yeah. And it's because of the movies, because the movies filmed scenes that were supposed to be in Texas in the desert parts of the United States, not in Texas.
0: Most of the westerns and everything are all done over there, aren't they?
1: Oh, yes.
0: In Texas?
1: Well, no, not in Texas. They go to places like Monument Valley and where's the other place that they go to where it's dry and desert and makes you think that that's what it's like in Texas, but it's not.
0: You know, Marty Robbins, not only was he a great singer, he was a professional racing car driver. He used to drive NASCAR cars, over there in America. And he's one of those, people that have won awards for racing cars over there. That was his next hobby, next to singing and writing songs, Marty Robbins. Viva Las Vegas came into the equation.
1: That
0: Elvis
1: was my
0: Presley,
1: choice. Yes.
0: Yeah, from the movie, the same name. And Margaret was in that. We're heading for the news, so we're going to have to cut it short there, Gina.
1: Yes.
0: Isle of Capri taking us to the Isle of Romance.
1: Love that.
0: They were the Gaylords there, bringing back a memory at the Gulf of Naples in southern Italy.
1: I have been there. Been
0: What's
1: to the
0: it
1: Isle
0: like?
1: Of Capri. Oh, it's beautiful, Ronnie.
0: What do they call it? The Il Grotto?
1: Il Grotto
0: Azzurro, little cave,
1: blue grotto, yes, off the Isle of Capri.
0: And Memphis, Tennessee, US country hillbilly artist Boxcar Willie, and sadly he left us in 1999 of leukemia at the age of 67 years. 3:58, everyone, on Inner FM. We've got 2 minutes to go, or a minute and a half. We've got a couple of text messages up there. First of all, hi Ronnie and Gina, loved your first set of music, and it goes on to say over here, I'm just going to read it as usual, and thanks both of you for the trivia bits along the way. Cheers from Keith and Yvonne.
1: Hello,
0: so
1: Keith
0: there
1: and
0: we
1: Yvonne.
0: Go.
1: Yes, and I hope Keith is getting better. He hasn't been well. We didn't have classes this morning because he hasn't been well.
0: Is that our operator on the country show?
1: No, that Keith? Not that Keith. No, Keith,
0: it's another one,
1: this
0: is
1: Keith, my line dance teacher.
0: Okay.
1: He's not well at the moment, so we don't have classes.
0: Right. There we go.
1: So get well soon, Keith.
0: Okay, all the very best to you, Keith, out there. And nice to know you're out there with Yvonne as well. All right, we're going to stand by now because the news is coming up on Inner FM. Stand by for the news on Inner FM. It's moving up to 4 o'clock, and then after the 4 o'clock news, we've got Pat Perry. He's got to come down the line. He's got a couple of gigs happening around town. He's going to chat to us about those gigs, so we'll be looking forward to catching up to Pat Perry very shortly. Stand by for the news on Inner FM Melbourne. It's exactly 4 o'clock on the dot.
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3: Hello, I'm Lewis Donaldson. Australia and India will strengthen cooperation on defence and security as part of a new agreement between the two countries. Prime Minister Anthony Albanese and his Indian counterpart Narendra Modi have met in Melbourne today to discuss security, energy, technology and stronger cultural ties. Prime Minister Albanese says the two countries will boost strategic coordination, increase complexity of defence exercises and further interoperability between defence forces.
4: Prime Minister Modi and I have released a joint declaration on defence and security cooperation to deepen our practical partnership. Australia values India as a top-tier security partner, and the declaration reflects our shared commitment to a peaceful, stable and prosperous Indo-Pacific region.
3: Telstra says hundreds of welfare checks have been conducted following the national outage. Of the 639 welfare checks, the company says 170 people were referred to police for assistance, while 7 people said they needed further help. Meantime, South Australia Police says it has no record of any deaths linked to the outage. Liberal Senator Karen Little says her office had received a report of a death following an apparent failure to connect to 000. Police Minister Michael Brown says he hasn't been able to confirm any details.
5: Senator Little could have called me, she could have called the Commissioner, she could have contacted police, she could have spoken to the media if she wanted to, but said she chose to put information out publicly, which could be to the detriment of people of South Australia.
3: An Australian woman who was facing homelessness says the housing

0: crisis isn't just intergenerational aged based. Victorian woman Lynette Stevens has appeared at the Senate hearing today on intergenerational housing inequity. She says as a single older woman, she could not afford a rental increase last year and turned to Housing for the Aged Action Group for help. She's told the hearing her life changed for the better when she moved into a cooperative village social housing apartment.
1: There are so many older people still dealing with stresses of private rental, not able to have the sense or security I do. There are many solutions to addressing this housing crisis. What we need is the government's will to act.
0: Iran state media says three people have been killed following US strikes on approximately 90 military targets. It's the second consecutive day of US strikes against Iran. President Trump says it was retribution for attacks against Kuwait and Bahrain.
2: We just hit them very hard. And I say we hit them 20 to 1. Every time they hit us, we're going to hit them 20. And we did it last night. They did a little something today, but it was really retribution for last night.
0: And in New South Wales, an Indigenous community-led initiative is honouring and celebrating the achievements of Aboriginal and Torres Strait Islander communities. Learning the Maclay Executive Director Joanne Kelly says the whole community is welcome at this week's NAIDOC celebrations.
3: We're celebrating who we are as Dungari people, and people who live and choose to work on Dungari country as well are also part of our story.
0: Turning to sport, sprinter Gout Gout has been ruled out of the World Under 20 Athletics Championships. The 18-year-old suffered a hamstring injury at training yesterday. In a statement on social media, he says there's a partial disruption of the tendon and he will not compete for the rest of the year. Gout says he's focused on coming back in 2027 better, stronger and faster.
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6: Okay, it's Thursday, the 9th of July, 2026, and the balance of the afternoon is cloudy. Sunny periods out there, 13 degrees was the expected top for today. Looking ahead to tomorrow, marking Friday, a sunny day at 14, and Saturday, a cloudy and showery day at 12 degrees, and for Sunday, partly cloudy at 13 degrees. 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Okay, it's 4 minutes after 4 o'clock. We've got some more text messages to acknowledge here. And Evan, top of the afternoon to you. Evan, he's listening out there. Listening, Ronnie. Good to hear from you there, Evan. Always nice to have your company. Thank you, mate. And good show on Tuesday with Frank. And I was listening in the car. Bits and pieces that I can hear and pick up in the car, loud and clear. And it was nice to hear the good music that was coming across with Frank putting it on the air. And I haven't heard that track. I've got it home. I always said I've got to dig it out and play it, but he got to play it on Tuesday. Dynamic, what is it? Hypno. Tell me, Frank, what's the name of the group? Dynamic Hypnotics. There you go. And some kind of feeling or something. Anyway, he played it on Tuesday and I loved it in the car travelling along, and Evan was there enjoying. I got to look at the news on that the evening before. I think it was on the weekend. Evan was playing the bagpipes in the city and I was trying to find him in the news because they do quick takes on the news. You've got to sort of catch up with the speed and everything, but I couldn't see him. I couldn't sign him on the news, but he reckons he may have been wearing sunglasses, so I wouldn't have noticed. Good on you, Evan. All the very best to you, mate. We got one here from Frank from Hit Scene. There you go. G'day, Pep and Gina. Nice to hear Gina's sweet tones on the air. How about that, Gina? And you want to say hello to Frank? Go for it.
7: Hello, Frank. That's very kind of you. I don't know about the sweet tones.
6: Oh, yeah, cushy. You've got wonderful tones in your voice there, Gina.
7: Well, thank you.
6: Yeah. Should do a program of your own.
7: Oh, it's a big commitment, Ronnie. You know that.
6: Why is that?
7: Well, you've got to do preparation. You've got to be here every
6: Absolutely.
7: Week.
6: Absolutely. Yeah. But, I mean, it's fun. You'll it enjoy it.
7: Maybe one day.
6: Once you get the, you know, the urge and everything, you know, you're, you say, why haven't I done this long ago?
7: Yeah, that may well be the case. Yes.
6: Yeah, it goes on to say, Kansas City was originally called KC Lovin'. Is that Kansas City Lovin'?
7: I suppose that would be Kansas City
6: Lovin'. And written and recorded by, cop this, Little Willie Littlefield.
7: Actually,
6: and he was a blues artist from way back when.
7: He was the first one to record it in 1952, but it was written by Lieber and Stoller.
6: Really?
7: Yes. And they were only 19 at the time that they wrote the song.
6: There you go.
7: Very young.
6: A bit more trivia from Gina. We've got another one here that's come through. Arizona and Utah, I think, Gina. Evan, what's Arizona, that in relation to? Arizona. Something you mentioned before?
7: Oh, the deserts where, yes, that's right. Well, the deserts where they filmed the movies would have been in Arizona and Utah.
6: So there you go.
7: Quite right, Evan.
6: Now, I've got to say, Gina has bestowed me a couple of CDs and one, both of them actually, because one is Lonnie Lee, 60 Years of Rockin', okay, recorded live. And this is Lonnie Lee with all these songs. And there's about, I'm looking at the CD here, 32 songs on there. Are they all live there, Gina?
7: I believe so, yes.
6: Well, there you go. There's all his greatest hits in there, including some of the new ones that he released on Back to the Basics. So thank you for that. And also, a gentleman that I haven't got in my library, I've only got one track of his, and this is a guy that toured with Brian Davies throughout the clubs up there in Sydney. And I'm speaking of Roland Storm and all his greatest hits on here, The Originator, and they're all original recordings, the very best of Roland Storm. One of the greats, and he used to appear on Bandstand up there in Sydney. Thank you for those, Gina.
7: Oh, my pleasure, Ronnie. I knew that if I gave them to you, that it'd go to someone who appreciated them.
6: Absolutely, and I'll be playing tracks of those as, you know, time progresses in the other programs that we do. We can't sort of double up on them, but we do play them time to time, extracts from the CDs.
7: We used to see Roland Storm at the Mildura Festival with Keith and Yvonne, who sent the message previously, and some of our friends. We used to see him quite often.
6: Wonderful.
7: He used to play at the Rockabilly Dance with Craig Giles.
6: Craig Giles?
7: Yes.
6: Oh, from up there in...
7: Now, where's he from? Not Finlay, is it Finlay?
6: It's this side of New South Wales.
7: Yes, that's right.
6: Finlay, isn't it?
7: Finlay, that's
6: Finlay.
7: Right. Yes.
6: So there we go. I've had Craig Giles on the program on a Saturday afternoon.
7: Yes.
6: He was great.
7: Oh, he's still performing, but hasn't been down to Victoria.
6: Well, he writes some wonderful songs, I tell you, on his CDs and that. And he does beautiful covers as well.
7: Beautiful covers.
6: And he's a big fan of Elvis Presley.
7: He does an amazing Elvis. Yes, he's very good.
6: Evan has just sent through, yes, it is, Evan. Dynamic Hypnotics. There you go, the name of the group. Good on you, Evan. Thank you for that. And nice to know you're keeping in touch too. 9 minutes after 4 o'clock, I've got to get in touch with Pat Perry. Just before we do, let's have a track on Inner FM.
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0: Johnny Chester on Inner FM. I didn't play the Pat Perry version. I should have played Pat Perry's version of that. But Blue Moon of Kentucky, and of course Elvis Presley had a major hit with that many years ago. But Johnny Chester's had a go at it, and he recorded it in 1961. One-time Melbourne rocker from days gone by. He lives up at Rosebud these days, close to your sister there, Jumna. Jumna, her name is Gina. Up there, and she's caught up with Johnny Chester at one of the
1: I think she
0: hotels.
1: Did go and see him at one of his, but it was a while ago.
0: Yeah.
1: It was a
0: he
1: while
0: just
1: back.
0: Happened to be up there having a meal and everything, and there's Johnny Chester.
1: There you go.
0: Yeah, amazing.
1: Now, did you know, Ronnie, that Kentucky is known as the Bluegrass State?
0: Is it really?
1: And you know why it's called the Bluegrass State? Not because of bluegrass, but bluegrass the music.
0: Of course.
1: Yes,
0: yeah, the country music and everything. Everybody enjoys bluegrass.
1: That's
0: there's
1: right.
0: all forms of country music, isn't
1: there's
0: there?
1: There's many forms of country music. Yes.
0: Absolutely. Well, he's a gentleman who certainly plays all forms of music, particularly when he gets into the cabaret scene. Not only does he do rock and roll, he does Christmas songs when it's Christmas in July. He also does Italian numbers. And apart from that, he'll do middle-of-the-road, lovey-dovey, mushy-mushy songs too for the young loved ones out there who like to get on the dance floor like Ronnie the Bonnie and dance to those beautiful romantic numbers with my lovely wife. Pat Perry's on the line right now, and we're going to share some memories with Pat and talk about the engagements that he's got coming up too as well. Top of the afternoon to you, Pat.
2: G'day, Ronnie. How are you, mate?
0: I'm very well. Here's Gina. Yeah.
1: Hello, Pat, again.
2: Gina Bella, long time no see, huh?
1: Only yesterday, that's right.
2: Only yesterday, that's right. That was a good afternoon there, wasn't it?
1: It was great, yes. You put on a great show for us all. Really enjoyed every song you played, I have to say.
2: Yeah, no, that was a pleasure. It was always a pleasure.
1: And, of course, thank you for playing the Mavericks more than one.
2: Yes, yeah. The Mavericks always gets everybody on
1: absolutely.
2: The dance floor, doesn't it? Never fails.
1: That's
0: well, you see, this is what I mean. He plays all sorts of music to cater for everybody. I can remember the occasion there, Pat, when we were on the Lady Cutler and you were doing a rock and roll evening there with the band and you were doing all the numbers. People were on the dance floor all the time, every time you got out there.
2: Oh,
0: yeah. Yeah, and you started performing. They just loved it.
2: The boat was definitely rocking.
0: Oh, man.
2: And by the way, Latino too. A lot of Latino songs we do too. So.
0: Yes, you did.
2: Another little fella.
0: Now,
2: it's good, mate.
0: I want to ask you now, Pat. I notice in your voice and your tone in your voice, you've got a bit of a husky voice. Is it because you've been?
2: I've just come back from a gig, and I did a gig yesterday, and I just come back from another one today.
0: Well, there you go.
2: So, just walked in when you rang me. I had just done another morning thing there with some lovely people in Lower Plenty.
0: Yep.
2: So that's why my voice.
0: Yeah. You've been busy. You've been busy there, Pat.
2: Now, I've been busy, yeah.
0: I noticed, I look on the phone and everything, you're heavily booked.
2: I am. I'm Sunday, then I've got Monday in Whittlesea, and then Saturday night at the RSL in Reservoir with Kim Montalto. It's called the Neutron Dance. We're covering 50s, 60s, 70s and 80s.
0: There you go.
2: And then Altona on the Sunday. Mamma mia, I'm tired just thinking about it.
0: You're all over the place. Now, this coming Sunday, you're doing this social club thing for Puglia Club, and you'll be on stage performing your wares, and you're going to be in great company because Stephen Ross Ferraro Receptions down there, you're doing this gig, and it's all happening around about 11:45 on Sunday.
2: Yeah, we kick off midday and probably go till 4 or after, depending on the crowd, and it'll be fun, a lot of fun. It's always a full house there at Ferrara's, so we've got a full house as well, and looking forward to working with Stephen. It'll be my pretty much the first time working with Stephen. Yeah. Although I did a floor show once at Ferrara's, and Steve was the providing all the dance music, but... This will be a little bit different. It'll be a complete afternoon with Stephen,
0: Now, Pat, do you operate with a band, or is it you just got a backing track behind you and you play as a soloist? How do you operate your shows?
2: On the Sunday, you mean? Or?
0: Yeah, well, on the Sunday.
2: On the Sunday, yeah. Steve's got his and I've got mine because obviously, you know, we haven't got a full band there, but a lot of these clubs try and avoid booking a whole band, unfortunately. But I do a fair bit of work with the band as well, with the four-piece band. We've got a bit of that coming up at the Venator Club. And at Ferraro's, I'm going to be a five-piece band on, where is it? It's a five-piece band in October.
0: Yep.
2: It's a fundraiser, the Hope Squad, for the homeless people. So we're providing, it's going to be a five-piece band. It's going to be a huge, big dance night. Yeah.
0: And when's that happening?
2: Oh, that's in October the 17th.
0: Okay.
2: Yeah, October the 17th at Ferraro's. But apart from that, we're going to have the full band at Floridia Reception Center on the October, and Solarino, the full band. So, you know, I'm doing a fair bit with a full band as well.
0: That's good to hear. Yeah. That's good to hear. Now, Pat, coming up is in August, the 49th anniversary of the passing of the one and only Elvis Presley. Now, I know you're a big fan of the King out there.
2: Definitely.
0: Now, you've been to Graceland and everything. What have you got? You've got any plans in doing special shows around that occasion?
2: You're talking about August, yeah?
0: Yeah.
2: August the
0: he's looking at his list as we speak.
2: 16th, I'm going to be at on the 14th. On the 13th, I'm at the Freccia Azzurra with a big attendee. I'm not doing a particular show like based on Elvis, but I will be doing a lot of Elvis because of the anniversary.
0: Yeah,
2: I'm at the Italia Club in Moolap in Geelong. Oof. On the 14th of August. I'm doing a solo gig there. And then the full band, we're performing at the Solarino, the four-piece band, the Solarino Italian Club on the 15th. So definitely Elvis will be a highlight in the repertoire,
0: Look, I'll tell you, the residuals from all these concerts that you're going to be doing, you could do another trip to Graceland. What do you reckon there, Pat?
2: Well, it's on the cards. You never know. You never know. I loved it.
0: You know.
2: It's what was his trophy? Really hard to take it all in.
0: What was his trophy room like? Did you go in his trophy room?
2: Well, yeah, they had a big display. Oh, look, there's gold records. There's
0: that's
2: everything
0: the one.
2: There, you know, unbelievable.
0: Oh, man.
2: So much to take in on the one day. You know, you really need more than one day. But
0: I know.
2: Did all that. Went into the planes, the Lisa Marie plane. He had two planes there on display. Went into both, took photos. And and then there was a showroom with all his cars, and look, it was just
0: awesome,
2: an amazing experience. And then, of course, in the backyard, the where he was buried with his mum and his twin brother and his father. No, the father wasn't dead then. What am I talking about? Who else was there at the
0: Lisa
2: time?
0: Marie.
2: She died afterwards. Yeah.
0: Oh right. Yeah. Okay.
2: But no, it was a beautiful experience, really was.
0: Yeah.
2: Very special.
0: Yeah. Well, there you go. Well, good on you, Pat. Nice to know you're still doing gigs out there and you've been busy and everything.
2: Look, I love it. Look, it's my passion. I enjoy entertaining people and a lot of good, like people come up and they thank you and they all those beautiful old songs bring back beautiful memories and that's what it's all about, you know.
0: Well, you're the master because I've seen you in action and everything, you know. And you do all the favourite songs from the rock and roll days, mate, and skip a beat. Yeah. It's really good.
2: No. All those great artists, you know.
0: They'll never be equal.
2: Bobby Vinson, Elvis Presley, Chuck Berry, just Bobby Darin. You just go on and on. It's never ends, you know. And the latest one that passed, Neil Sedaka, passed a few months ago now.
0: Yep.
2: And do a lot of his stuff as well.
0: Yeah. Yeah, because you went out and saw a lot of these entertainers when they toured out here, didn't you, Pat?
2: I did, yeah.
0: And,
2: yeah,
0: you caught up
2: Cliff
0: with
2: Richard,
0: them.
2: Roy Orbison, the Bee Gees, Chuck Berry when he came. Yeah, back in the day.
0: Yeah.
2: When I was a teeny bopper.
0: I mean, those were the days, you know. I mean, they'll never be. I always say this, you know. You look back on those years and what we've got today, and I know it's different demographics we've got now, the young ones, and they like their form of music, but you can't beat the good old rock and roll of yesteryear. And, I mean, it's still talked about today and still played on air.
2: It is, it is. And when the youngies of today hear the music from yesteryear, it's they love it because it's so catchy and easy on the ear and it's got a beat and, you know, you want to move to it. So the youngies do love, if they're exposed to it, they really take to it, you know.
0: Absolutely. All right, Pat, it's been lovely to catch up with you one-on-one.
1: Nice to hear from you
2: again,
1: Pat.
2: Thank you, Ronnie. Always a pleasure. And, yes, thanks, Gina, and we'll see you around the traps as well, Gina.
1: Yes. Well, unfortunately, I'll be packing my suitcase to go to Italy when you're doing your October show. Oh no, your August shows. So I won't be able to come to any of those.
2: What, you want to come on Sunday?
1: I don't think I can make it Sunday either. I'm supposed to be having people.
2: No. So you're going to Italy?
1: Yes. With my sister and all her family, and we're going to go check out our roots in Abruzzo and where my brother-in-law came from.
2: Beautiful. Beautiful. So that's lovely. Well, have a good trip. Enjoy it. Keep safe. And
1: you keep doing what you're doing.
2: I will. Until I can't do it anymore, I will keep doing it in the meantime.
1: That's it. Pace yourself there, Pat, so you can keep going for a long time.
2: I will.
1: Good on you.
2: Thank you, Bella. Grazie. Bye-bye. Thank you, Ronnie. All the best to your listeners. And got to say, you always put on a fantastic show. Very informative. And very interesting.
0: Nice to catch up with you, Pat. Thank you for the good wishes. And we'll look forward to all these wonderful engagements out there, people that can come and see you perform too as well.
2: Grazie, Bello. Grazie. Thank
0: good
2: you.
0: Good on you, mate. Nice to have you company.
2: Ciao.
0: Bye-bye.
2: Ciao.
0: Pat Perry there, one of the greats of Melbourne, and he's always heavily booked, which is beaut, and I guess, you know, he loves what he's doing, and when you've got a driven passion like that, I mean, what more do you want? You know, you get out there and you're entertaining the audience and everything. All right, let's take you back to the music on Inner FM.

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showed your photograph to some old gray-bearded men sitting on a bench outside a general store. They said, yes, she's been here, but their memory wasn't clear. Was it yesterday? No, wait, the day before. Finally got a ride with a preacher man who asked, were you bound on such a cold, dark afternoon? As we drove on through the rain, as he listened, I explained, and he left me

0: Well, one of the originators of the Beach Boys was recently in town, and that is the great Al Jardine. And you often wonder whether he would have sung that song there on that night. Hawaii from the Beach Boys, clocking back the years.
1: That's right, written by...
0: You ever been there, Gina?
1: I have been to Hawaii.
0: Oh, which part of Honolulu?
1: I actually went, I stayed on three of the islands and also visited Kauai. So I went to the Big Island, I went to Maui, Oahu and Kauai, where Elvis filmed.
0: Yeah, there's a monument over there, isn't
1: there? Paradise Hawaiian style, yeah. Was it?
0: Yeah. Aloha from Hawaii. He did the concert.
1: The concert,
0: there.
1: Yes. But he also
0: and
1: did
0: also Blue Hawaii,
1: yes,
0: the movie.
1: That's right.
0: Yeah.
1: But the, I think it was Paradise Hawaiian style, where he plays a part of a helicopter pilot.
0: And Paradise Hawaiian style.
1: Hawaiian style.
0: That's right.
1: That's
0: you're
1: right.
0: Correct.
1: Yes. And it's lots of scenery in that movie.
0: Yeah.
1: And the place, and we saw the hotel where they filmed it, and I think it was flattened by a hurricane at some point.
0: Mm.
1: Yeah, because they get some pretty bad weather sometimes.
0: Okay. Yes. Kentucky Rain, Elvis Presley, speaking of the King.
1: Yes.
0: And Kentucky.
1: That was our third one by Elvis today, do you realise, Ronnie?
0: Who does? Well, he's a popular lad.
1: Yes,
0: and that particular song was written by Eddie Rabbit, who happened to be a country performer.
1: Yes.
0: And he wrote it for Elvis. And Elvis scored a number one hit out of it in 1970. How about that?
1: And the other thing I can tell you about Kentucky is that it's the horse racing sort of capital as well, the Kentucky Derby.
0: That's right, yeah. Kentucky Derby. The girls in Paris, Lee Hazlewood, he's celebrating a birthday today. Had he lived, it would have been his birthday today, I think. I'm pretty certain. Is it on your list, Lee Hazlewood?
1: It is, yes, you've got it.
0: Well, there you go.
1: Yeah, it is on my list.
0: The girls in Paris, he was born on this day anyway. And it's the only song that he recorded that charted for him outside of duets with Nancy Sinatra.
1: Oh, okay. Yes.
0: So there we go.
1: Actually, I was
0: wondering. So people were saying, oh, no, he's recorded Jackson and all that.
1: Yes,
0: but that's with a duet, but not as a soloist. So there we go.
1: I was wondering if it was her doing the backing vocals on that song. It sounded like her.
0: Well, she might have been doing some harmony there, but it was solely Lee Hazlewood.
1: Yes.
0: He brought it out in 1967. So there we go.
1: There you go.
0: All right.
1: And before
0: okay. It's 4:39, everybody, on Inner FM 96.5. Had a call in from Jean out there, and she's listening to the program out there. And nice to know. What's that noise coming through? Coming through somewhere.
1: I do hear it somewhere.
0: I don't know where it's coming from.
1: A bit of feedback from somewhere.
0: I just checked that. Yeah, we're getting a bit of feedback there. I don't know why, but somehow we are. So anyway, Jean's out there and she's enjoying the program, and particularly Elvis Presley when we played Kentucky Rain. And we got a text message up here from Graham Lang of Yalambie. Hi, Ronnie and Gino, of course, enjoying the tunes on this beautiful, what's this?
2: Winter's Arbor.
0: Oh, you can put that over there, Gina. Go on, there you go.
2: Didn't realise that Johnny Chester sounded so
0: much like Elvis Presley.
2: Graham Lang.
0: Yeah.
2: Yeah.
0: On this beautiful, he's got here, Writer's Arvo number one.
2: Winter's Arvo, Ronnie. Winter's Arvo.
0: Meant to be Winter's, is
2: yes.
0: it? Oh, I'm not reading it well. I thought it was Writer's.
2: Winters.
0: I'm trying to work out. Yeah, so there you go. Sorry, Graham. Graham Lang of Yalambie. And, of course, Graham's on Monday mornings and he does his breakfast shows. So give him a listen, and he plays all the wonderful blues and even pop songs that he blends in beautifully with the morning on the Monday morning. So I know Monday's a dreary day, but he gets you up and at him with his music. So give him a listen, Graham Lang of Yalambie.
1: And you forgot one song, Ronnie.
0: Which one was
1: Amarillo.
0: That?
1: Amarillo. Because I'm curious.
0: Amarillo. Neil Sedaka.
1: Yeah,
0: we were talking about Neil with Pat Perry.
1: Yes, I was wondering whether it was Neil Sedaka or
0: he was the composer of the song. Tony Christie had the major hit.
1: That's right, yes. And do you know that Amarillo is nicknamed the Yellow Town? And that's because Amarillo means yellow in Spanish.
0: Well, this is it, you know. And what's the Bendigo? No, it's not Bendigo. Indigo. Indigo seems to be, is it like a yellow colour? Indigo?
1: I thought indigo was very dark blue.
0: Ah,
1: could
0: be.
1: I think it's very dark blue.
0: Uncle Ronnie, you better go back to Morris Brothers.
1: And did we play California Sun? I don't remember.
0: Which one did we play?
1: Did we play California Sun?
0: Yes, we did.
1: We did. I wasn't paying attention. The Rivieras.
0: Gee, right. You're good there, Gina.
1: Well,
0: you got everything written down there. You've been there too?
1: I hadn't been paying attention. Missed it.
0: Have you been to California?
1: I have been to California. More than
0: LA.
1: Once. But I didn't. And the
0: did you catch up with the mummers and pappas?
1: Dear old Mama Cass is not with us anymore. But I went to San Francisco, but didn't see much of San Francisco. I saw it from the hotel window because that's when I had my accident and was not able to get around.
0: You're a jet setter.
1: I've been to a few places, Ronnie. Yeah, I like to travel.
0: You've been around. Now you're heading off to Italy.
1: Yes, I am heading off to Italy. But Switzerland first. We're flying into
0: Switzerland.
1: Zurich. Yes, because...
0: Well, you might be able to catch up with ABBA. What do you reckon?
1: No, they're from Sweden.
0: They are Sweden. Yes. What am I saying? Stockholm.
1: That's right. Yeah, no, this is Switzerland. I have wanted to see the Matterhorn since I went on the Matterhorn ride in Disneyland back in 1980. So that's 46 years ago.
0: Isn't that where they film Sound of Music?
1: Yes, it is. That's right.
0: There you go.
1: On the hills. The hills are alive. That's right.
0: Exactly. Yeah, very scenic.
1: So I'm looking forward to it.
0: Okay. Yes. All right. It's time for this.
3: Now, let's look back in time at some significant birthdays and events that happened on this day in history.
0: Okay, it's time for On This Day and people that are celebrating birthdays on this day, 9th of July, and people that have left us too as well from the music stable. And the first cab off the rank, who is it going to be there, Gina?
1: Ed Ames, who you started the show with. Yeah.
0: He's one part member of the great TV actor, he was some of his time, but one part member of the wonderful harmony group, the Ames Brothers. And they made up of Vic, Joe and Jean, and also Ed. Ed Ames, he toured out here in Australia. He was out here about 30 years ago, I think, about 25 years ago, that far back. And he came out there for a purpose. I don't know if it was something to do with the Anzacs that he was out here. Correct me if I'm wrong. But anyway, he was part of the Ames Brothers making up the harmony. And they had hits, you know, those classic hits, Melody d'Amour and The Naughty Lady of Shady Lane and Love is a Many Splendid Thing. And also Tammy, they did a version of Tammy. Ed played the role of the Indian Mingo in the TV series Daniel Boone, as we mentioned at the top of the bell with Rob Morrison when we were having a chat with Rob. Sadly, stricken with Alzheimer's, he died in 2023 at the age of 95 years. So on that note, here is the great man himself, Ed Ames.
4: Sometimes

0: Ed Ames there, and I think that's from I Do, I Do. Correct me if I'm wrong. I'll be corrected by Rob Morrison. But there we go, from the musical. My Cup Runneth Over with Love. Beautiful version. All right, and he charted with that, and he's noted for that particular song, even though other people have recorded it. Perry Como's done it. Just about everybody who loves that sort of melodic style and everything. So there we go. Who's next, Gina?
1: Singer-songwriter.
0: Oh, hang on. I didn't put your mic on. Go for it.
1: Go for it again. Singer-songwriter Lee Hazelwood.
0: Lee Hazelwood. Okay. Singer-songwriter introduced his guitarist. He sort of introduced Duane Eddy to the music field. It was a great mate of his, and he became a producer and wrote a number of songs for Duane Eddy. And not only that, in the late 1960s, he joined forces with Nancy Sinatra, and they brought out all those wonderful songs over the 60s period. He did a lot of duets with Nancy, and many hits followed. Sadly, Lee Hazelwood left us in 2007 at the age of 78 years. So on that note, here's the great man himself.

0: Wanda Jackson. I'm gonna mess around.
1: Yeah?
0: Yeah, I'm going to Jackson. Look out, Jackson Town.
2: Lee Hazelwood and Nancy Sinatra together. Who's next here, Gina?
3: Next on the list is former AC/DC frontman Bon Scott.
2: Bon Scott. Have you got a lot of their music in your collection?
3: I don't have any. Not a one.
2: There we go. Australian singer and songwriter Bon Scott. He was born in Scotland, of course, emigrated to our shores, and was involved with the groups of, back in the early days, I think he was involved with the Valentines. He had a group called the Valentines, and then he went to Fraternity. Was another group that he had. And above all that, he joined forces with AC/DC in Sydney in 1973. And sadly, Bon Scott died of alcohol poisoning and misadventure in the back of a friend's parked car in 1980. And he was just 33 years young. So on that note, here he is. Bon Scott is teaming up with AC/DC and a classic from way back when.

0: The great Bon Scott and Hattie Lib would have celebrated his birthday today. Who's next, Gina?
1: Well, we have a bit of variety here. It's disco singer Sister Sledge.
0: Sister Sledge, the oldest of the siblings who charted with a few hits, which were noted on the charts, but one particular one that stands out, We Are Family, and Debbie Sledge celebrates her 73rd birthday today. So we're going to play a little dose of Sister Sledge. Just before we do, I got this message earlier on and I overlooked it. I don't know if I put this one over. Keith of Bundura. Thank you, Keith, once again. Thanks for sending that through. Hi, Gina and Ronnie. Dusty Springfield also recorded a great version of 24 Hours from Tulsa. Regards, Keith from Bundura. He's a great discerning listener to our program. And if I overlooked that, my apologies there, Keith. I did see it up on the screen earlier on, and I don't know whether I did read it out or not. But many thanks for that, and thank you for reminding me too. Okay, here's Sister Sledge.

0: Debbie Sledge there, celebrating her birthday today, 73 years young. And finally there, Gina.
1: We have Soft Cell founder Mark Armand.
0: Mark Armand, I tell you what a songwriter he's been. Part of the duo of Soft Cell back in the 80s, and they had a global hit called Tainted Love, you may recall. As a soloist, he covered Days of Pearly Spencer, which was a big hit for... his name escapes me. Frank, help me. And Mark celebrates his 69th birthday today. So, on that note, here's Mark Armand. David McWilliams had the big hit.

0: Mark Almond there in the days of Pearly Spencer. There's an Italian version of that song by Caterina Casali.
1: Oh, really?
0: She brought it out many years ago, and it's a beautiful arrangement. But there we go, Mark Almond doing the David McWilliams was the gentleman I was looking for. And there we go, Days of Pearly Spencer. And that concludes On This Day in Music History, folks. And on that note, let's take you back to the music.
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0: Okay, Gina, we're going around the world in states and territories and countries. Is no exception. All the bullfighters, we're going to Spain. Let's go.

0: The wonderful Ray Stevens, who's recovering from a broken neck.
1: Oh, my.
0: At the moment, he had a nasty fall over there in America.
1: And I thought it might have been him. I recognised that voice.
0: Did you see on the news last night the bull races? You know,
1: no,
0: they go
1: I didn't.
0: Through the towns and the people
1: news.
0: Are racing with the bulls and everything. I think there were a few people injured, but nonetheless, they still, you know, do it. It's a tradition that they do in Spain. And you wouldn't do it, though, would
1: no,
0: you, Jenny?
1: No, thank you. Not my cup of tea. But I have been to Spain.
0: Yeah? What's it like? Which part of Spain? Barcelona?
1: I've been to Barcelona, Madrid. Woo! I've been to Cordoba. I've been to Granada.
0: Granada.
1: Yeah, some beautiful places. Yeah. I loved the history. I loved the people were friendly. The climate was lovely. It was easy to get around. Great place to visit, Ronnie.
0: Yeah. And nice people?
1: Nice people, yeah. Yes. Yes.
0: What was the weather like when you went?
1: Well, I was there in September and the weather was just perfect. I think it only rained on one day.
0: Really?
1: So it was not too hot.
0: Uh-huh.
1: Yeah, fantastic.
0: Terrific
1: place.
0: Stuff. Yep. Okay, it's for moving up to 5 o'clock and comes the news on Inner FM at 5 p.m., so we're standing by for that. And then after the news, what are we doing there, Gina? We're doing a profile on, we're sticking to the states, cities, but we're going to the country areas. It's all going to be country music.
1: Okay.
0: So that's all in the next hour. So we're sticking by that. Okay. 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
3: Good afternoon, I'm Laura Devoy. The Prime Ministers of Australia and India have signed an administrative agreement to enable uranium exports to India. The two countries first signed an agreement to trade uranium in 2014, but barriers in India have prevented regular shipments. Speaking in Melbourne following their meeting today, Anthony Albanese says the uranium must be used for peaceful purposes.
4: The arrangement facilitates Australian uranium exports to India to help increase the share of non-fossil fuel power capacity, providing an additional market for the Australian resources sector.
3: Speaking via a translator, Narendra Modi said the uranium would give his country's clean energy objectives fresh momentum.
5: Our cooperation in critical minerals is important for our strategic security and clean energy transition.
3: Liberal Senator Karen Little says her office has advised the family of an elderly person who died during yesterday's Telstra outage to reach out to police. Senator Little posted to social media late yesterday saying her office had received a report of a death following an apparent failure to connect to 000. But this morning, South Australian Police and the Police Minister said they'd not been informed. In a new statement issued this afternoon, Senator Little said she was disappointed the state Labor government had questioned her integrity. A paramedic who assisted in responding to a mass shooting in Western New South Wales and a security guard who showed bravery during the Bondi Junction stabbings are among those recognised by New South Wales Ambulance. Lewis Donaldson has more.
6: Condobolin paramedic Georgia Birra provided clinical intervention for a critically injured patient in Lake Cogelego after a man had shot several people and was on the run. She's received a Commissioner's Unit Citation for Courage. Mohammed Taha, who was stabbed while trying to save others at Westfield Bondi Junction in 2024, received the same award at a ceremony in Orange in the New South Wales Central West. Dunedoo paramedic Jodie Klein was also recognised for helping to coordinate a road safety initiative.
3: In Tasmania, Neil the Seal has headed back out to sea 2 weeks after he found a resting spot on Hobart's eastern shore. Shannon Kirkwood has the latest.
7: Neil is an elephant seal who was born in southern Tasmania in 2020. During his winter molt this year, he attracted global attention for causing

0: traffic delays while he lounged on roads and wandered through the streets. Animal rights groups had raised concerns about harmful human interactions amid considerations by state authorities to euthanise Neil to mitigate that risk. Premier Jeremy Rockliffe says it appears the one-ton elephant seal has returned to the water today. He has warned the community to keep an eye out for him as he may relocate or return.
1: Showers on the east coast and in South Australia, but it'll be mostly dry elsewhere tomorrow. Dean Naramore from the Bureau of Meteorology has the forecast.
2: Coastal showers will once again continue for parts of Queensland and the New South Wales coast. Another cold, frosty start, but then a sunny day through parts of Tasmania and Victoria. South Australia will start to see an increasing winds and maybe some cloud and showers in the south. And that's all ahead of these multiple frontal systems to sweep across southeastern Australia this weekend.
1: Turning to sport, a top-of-the-table clash in the AFL tonight with ladder leaders Fremantle to take on the second-placed Sydney Swans in Perth. Fremantle is coming off a loss to GWS, which broke its 14-game winning streak. The Swans returned to form last week and will be boosted today by the return of Tom Papley.
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8: We're going to carry the tradition on Saturday again. We'll be featuring state town name songs, okay? And we've got various artists in there on Saturday. And the spotlight will be dedicated to Strictly Guitar Works. The last hour of the program, it's all going to be guitars and people playing that wonderful instrument. And guess who I've got on the program on Saturday? One of the great renowned guitar virtuosos of Australia, Tommy Emmanuel. He's going to be joining Ronnie the Bonnie. And also, I'll be talking to Chris Wynn, who's associated with the Thomas Lloyd Custom Guitars. They hand make guitars. That's all what they do. And they teach people to play the guitar, the instrument. Wow. So Chris is going to join me and also Tommy Emmanuel. So I'm looking forward to that. That's all happening on Saturday. So we'll see what happens when it happens.
9: That's fantastic. Okay. I'm impressed, Ronnie.
8: Thank you for that, yeah. There, Gina. We've got another text message up there. Hi, Ronnie and Gina. Enjoying the show. Listening to the Country Hour coming up next. Cheers, Michael from Berwick. Now, Brunswick, sorry, not Berwick. Michael from Brunswick. Hi, Michael. How you going, mate? He's a big fan of Rel Malo and the Mavericks. He's no doubt. He loves them.
9: I have got one of the CDs here. He does sing a song with a city name in the title.
8: Get it out. Which one is it? I'd love to know. She just put down a Ricky Nelson CD. And
9: here it is.
8: That one there? And yes. What's the track?
9: The track is...
8: As she looks down the list.
9: Number 3, San Antonio Baby.
8: Oh, San Antonio Baby. Yeah. All right.
9: It's a fast one.
8: Is this one of the ones that you passed on to me too? No, not that
9: sure
8: one.
9: Not sure about that one, no.
8: Okay, I'll keep that in mind. That. I'll slip that in. And look at him on the front cover there. He's got that signed. Did you get that signed from him?
9: I did.
8: Rel Malo.
9: I did.
8: You're joking.
9: No.
8: Wow.
9: That was when he came out to Australia when he was solo for
8: no
9: a while.
8: No idea he toured out.
9: He did. He's come out twice. That was the first time at the Brunswick Club, and it's only doesn't exist anymore. And it's only a small venue. And you were
8: the Brunswick
9: able to.
8: He went there.
9: He went to the Brunswick Club. And I was able to, afterwards, he had a meet and greet, so I had 2 CDs with me for him to sign. I had my photo taken with him, and he signed my CDs.
8: Unbelievable. Have you got him on the phone there? On the photo that you had taken?
9: No, I haven't got him on my phone. Yeah. No, I'll have to bring it in and show you. I did have it enlarged, and it's up on my wall.
8: There you go.
9: Yeah.
8: Good on you, Gina. Well, we'll slip that in. We'll see what we can do. Good on you, Michael. Nice to hear from you, mate.
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8: Looking at tomorrow, a sunny day at 14 degrees, and Saturday a cloudy and showery day at 12 degrees, and on Sunday, partly cloudy at 13 degrees. That's your news, sport and weather, courtesy of National Radio News and 96.5. And the next bulletin will be at 6 p.m. this evening.
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1: Too much love in this Louisiana heart.
0: See the alligator all waiting nearby. Sooner or later, well, they know I'm gonna try. Quincy wave from the bank, but you know I know it's goodbye fishing line. I'll see you while I go.

0: Raul Milo there in San Antonio, baby. Now tell me, when he came to Melbourne, what was it like to catch up with? Was he here as a soloist or was he here with the Mavericks?
1: No, well, the first time, I think it was 2011 when he came out, if I remember correctly. He was solo. He was having a break from the Mavericks. Mm-hmm. And that CD is one of his solo albums. He did about five, I think, solo albums. He did quite a few. But you'd swear, listening to that song, that it was the full Mavericks band because it's got the piano accordion and the whole...
0: And the feel
1: of
0: the Mavericks.
1: That's right. Mm. And it was great. And I'm pretty sure that his guitarist, his name has just slipped my mind. Accompanied him on that tour.
0: Yep.
1: And it was just one of the best things I've ever experienced, Ronnie. It was just fantastic.
0: Is he a big bloke? Was he a big bloke or...?
1: No, he's not a very tall man. No, mm-hmm. He was a bit heavy set, but not a tall man.
0: Yeah.
1: But he's just a very gentle, kind. In his eyes, there's just this kindness, and it was just a lovely man.
0: How good is that? That's the way it should be too, you know. Most of these entertainers, when they come out here, you know, you want to picture them as you know them, you know. And
1: I think I said to him, I've got every one of your CDs, Raul. And I had a little Easter egg, a little mini Easter egg, because it was around Easter time, which I gave him. And I told him I had all his albums. And he said to me, God bless you, my dear.
0: There we go.
1: So Raul Milo.
0: And preceding that, we also heard Louisiana Woman and Mississippi Man. That was Adam Harvey and Becky Cole.
1: Yes.
0: They recorded that in 2017. And opening up the bracket, a song that was co-written by John D. Loudermilk for George Hamilton IV and Abilene. He recorded that in 1963. He's from North Carolina, George Hamilton, not the actor, the singer, but he left us in 2014 at the age of 77 years. And he was a great singer. He churned out lots of albums and one of the nicest blokes in country music, well, I believe.
1: I often wondered whether they were the same person, the actor and the singer. So they're separate people, different
0: separate people. George Hamilton IV. And and you'll notice that when you look up George Hamilton IV on the phone, you'll see nothing
1: the same
0: like the actor. Completely different. So there we go. We're going to continue with the music with our profile to the countryside of states and cities and towns.
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0: continue to bless America.
1: There we go. Celebrated country artist of Australia, Mike Carr. And you know him very well, dear Gina.
2: I do know Mike, yeah. And I can tell you something about that song too, Ronnie. If you listen to the lyrics, it's actually a send-up of the Americans and all the silly things that they do.
1: Star Spangled Banner.
2: Yes.
1: KFC.
2: When he sang it in America, they didn't catch on to that and were cheering along because they thought he was singing about the greatness of America. He was
1: unbelievable.
2: Sending them up.
1: Well, he covered all the ground there, didn't he?
2: He did.
1: Did he write it himself?
2: Yes.
1: Mike Carr? Yes.
2: Yeah. All the songs on that album were written by
1: Mike Carr.
2: Yep.
1: And there we go. And we interviewed Mike one afternoon. It was a great pleasure to interview. He recorded that in 2005. He's won 2 Golden Guitar. Would have thought he was a recipient of many.
2: He's missed out many times when I thought he should have won.
1: Nominated,
2: was he?
1: That's
2: just my opinion, yes.
1: Yeah.
2: He has been nominated other times. But
1: okay. Mike Carr there and Made in America. And preceding that, I am a gentleman that is no stranger to our shores. He keeps coming down under. And that's Chris Isaac. And south of the border, I think that's lifted off his CD called Bajar Sessions. He released it, and he's from Stockton, California, and he did a wonderful studio album at Sun Records.
2: Yes,
1: I think
2: I have
1: Memphis.
2: That album. It's a fantastic album.
1: Yeah,
2: yep.
1: I've yet to get a copy of that. I never got a copy when it got released. There we go, Chris Isaac. He does all the wonderful. He pays a tribute to all the blues artists and the rock and roll artists,
2: and he does
1: all their numbers on that particular recording that he did over there at Sun Studios, Beyond the Sun, I think it was called.
2: It includes his version of It's Now or Never, and he does a very good job of it.
1: He would too. He's 70 years young these days. Can you believe that? Chris Isaac. And preceding that, Ray Stevens came into the equation once again. Nashville. He took us to Nashville, Tennessee. He recorded that in 74. All right. We've got a couple of text messages up there. And it's 5:31, everybody, on Inner FM. We've got one from Max of Greensboro. Hi, Ronnie. Always nice to hear from you there, Max. And you and your guests there are very low, not the same level as the songs. Are we down a bit low? Because somebody said here about the microphones were a bit low. As we were coming into the studio, there was a notification on the bench about our microphones, and maybe that's the problem. And who? It could be from the sources that we had yesterday from the technology of Telstra. It may have some effect on our sound. So I don't know there, Max. But anyway, it's always good to hear from you, mate, and good to know you're out there listening to us too. That's Max from Greensboro,
2: okay,
1: and
2: hello,
1: he's a regular listener to our program. Good on you, mate. Always nice to have your company. And thank you for alerting us too as well. Okay, Gina, I'll leave this one up to you. This is from your friend Robin.
2: Yes. She says, really enjoying listening to the show today. Thank you, Ronnie and Gina. I've known Gina for a long time, and she really has travelled far and wide.
1: Well, as I say, she's a jet setter, and she really gets around.
2: Well, mind you,
1: Gina.
2: Robin gets around a bit herself. We went to high school together, Ronnie. And,
1: did you really?
2: And university together, yeah.
1: And uni.
2: And uni,
1: ooh,
2: yes.
1: Yeah, so. How are you, Robin? Yeah.
2: So it's great that you're listening, Robin. Thank you.
1: Yeah. You keep in touch, though,
2: yes,
1: with Robin and that.
2: Yeah. There used to be 3 of us. Unfortunately, our friend Michelle passed away, which is very sad. It's going to be very sad next time.
1: I've asked you this question before. How long were you teaching for over the years?
2: I taught for 33 years, Robin.
1: Wow.
2: Funny. Yeah. It was a long time. I started I was only 21. I turned 22 the year I started teaching in 1976. And some of the students that I had at the time were 18 years old. So some of my ex-students are in their mid-60s.
1: Those were the days when students were going to school and there was discipline.
2: Yes, there was. It was a different time.
1: And they respected their peers, right?
2: And the teachers.
1: And
2: their teachers, yes. That's right. Yeah, it was a different time. It was fun. Back in those days, teaching was fun. I don't think it's fun these days like it used to be.
1: Well, it's
2: then.
1: A bit loose these days,
2: well,
1: you know.
2: And, I mean, in some ways, but there's a lot more red tape and there's a there's a lot more paperwork that's involved.
1: Well, there's a lot more pressure these days in school.
2: There's more pressure from the parents. The parents are often difficult to deal with. There's a whole lot going on these days that wasn't happening back then.
1: Is that a fact? Because back in their day, the parents didn't get involved with the students.
2: Right, they did not.
1: And the students had to listen to what if it was the headmaster or the teacher, and whatever they said, you know, and the parents went along with them.
2: I think it's, have you ever seen Joe Avati do his shows? And he does, used to talk about, he still talks about the difference between the Italian parents and the Aussie parents. And he'd say, if you got into trouble at school and you went home and told your parents, then you'd get another whack on the back of the head.
1: That's right. Now, you're bringing me back to the days of Morris Brothers. And we had sirs and brothers at the school.
2: Yes.
1: And if you got called up to the office, you'd shake.
2: Yes.
1: You were nervous because you knew you were going to get either the cuts or put into line about your behaviour at school.
2: Yes.
1: So that's how it was back then.
2: Well,
1: you know.
2: I don't say that we should go back to the days when students had corporal punishment. But
1: why not?
2: Oh,
1: it didn't do us any harm.
2: Well,
1: oh,
2: I can't
1: say it on radio. I don't care. I mean, you know, the kids of today, they've got it easy. They really have.
2: Well, and they probably don't realise how easy
1: they've
2: got it.
1: Well, this is it, you know. Yeah. I mean, we used to have homework back in those days. Yeah. I mean, and the homework, I mean, you had tons of work to do. To go home, you hardly had any time to watch television, although I used to watch and squat in front of the black and white box in those days and watch my serials, you know, like Superman and that. But having said that, when tea came around after tea, it was straight out homework.
2: We weren't allowed to watch TV when we were having dinner. We had to sit around the family table dinner.
1: That's so right.
2: it was different
1: back then.
2: Oh,
1: but they were great days, and I look back on those days fondly. I really do. But what I see today, because I worked for 20 years in a primary school, not as a teacher, but I was there on the grounds and everything, maintenance and all that sort of thing. And I got on with all the teachers that were there and everything. And some of the pupils, the way young ones in the school, in the primary school, the way they used to console with the teachers and that, you wouldn't have got away with it in the day we went to school.
2: Well, Robin was a teacher as well, and our friend Michelle, who passed away, was a teacher, and there were quite a few of us in the year that I did my Year 12 who went on to be teachers.
1: Well, good
2: just
1: for
2: by
1: them.
2: A funny coincidence.
1: Yeah. They got their head screwed on the right way.
2: Back in those
1: All right,
2: days.
1: Enough of that. Yeah. 5:36 on Inner FM. Dino, Dean Martin. The Dean of Music. Hello, Linda. Look at her waving in the other studio. She's put the lights on so I can see her. Isn't it great? That's better. Because we've got these dim lights in here, and sometimes I'll show you. If I switch that light over there off, I can't get over there. Just the round button. You see that? You see? No. Leave the round button up. Just switch off the power. That's it. Have a look at that, Junior. Imagine that, working in the studio like that.
2: Mood lighting, Ronnie.
1: It is moon lighting, but not in my case. I like full lighting. Thank you. And Linda's coming up at 6 p.m. after the news. All right. Getting back to Dean Martin. He's done the country song. You want to hear it?
2: Yes.
1: Here he
2: is. Which one it is.
1: The Dean of Music, Dino.
0: Supersonic Golden Classic.

I love to roam out yonder, out where the buffalo wander. Free as the eagle flying, I'm a roping and a tying, I'm a roping and a tying. Give me my ranch and my cattle, far from the great city's rattle. Give me a big hide to battle, for I just love hiding the cattle. I love to roam out yonder, out where the buffalo wander. Free as the eagle flying, I'm a roping and a tying, I'm a roping.

0: Dino, Dean Martin there, and El Rancho Grande.
1: I wonder if that was in...
0: Mexico.
1: No,
0: it's in Texas, actually.
1: He and Jerry Lewis made a film called Partners that was about cowboys, and I'm wondering if it was out of that movie.
0: I'm not sure. I remember the movie.
1: I thought you were going to play...
0: They had a fallout, did they not?
1: They did, but they made up before,
0: that's nice.
1: Before it was too late, which was good. Yeah, they did make up.
0: Yeah.
1: I thought you were going to play the one that you played a couple of weeks ago, Midnight Train to Memphis, was it?
0: Yes.
1: Night Train to Memphis.
0: It was a short track, 1 minute 50, I think.
1: I love that track too. Yeah. It's a great one.
0: Isn't it great?
1: Uncharacteristic of Dean Martin, but it's
0: absolutely
1: a great track.
0: We've got another text message up there. We've had a wow of an afternoon there, Gina. Go for it. That's for you.
1: Thank you, Gina and Ronnie. Another entertaining afternoon from my friend Joe, who I walk with on Monday. Also a friend from school. But I've known Joe since before we even started at school.
0: Tell me something. I mean, these are all friends from school. You know how schools, after so many years you've been attending a school, as opposed to teaching, away from teaching, going to school, do you have reunion nights?
1: We've had several, actually. Our year level got along very well and we love getting together, and we've had many over the years.
0: Yeah.
1: Yeah. So we have a great time when we all get together.
0: Yeah.
1: I don't know when the next one's going to be because it takes quite a lot of organising.
0: Do a lot of pupils attend, ex-pupils?
1: Just from our year level, we've had bigger ones where the school organised them, but just the ones that have been organised by somebody in our year level. We had over 60 people last time. So we do have lots of people.
0: And I'm going to ask this question. Being a teacher yourself, were you a favoured teacher, or did your pupils say, oh, here comes Gina?
1: I used to go in looking stern at the beginning, so I wanted to make them know that I was down to business, but they could usually figure it out pretty quickly that I had a soft side and I used to get along really well with my students.
0: We had a teacher, Maris Brothers. He was a sir, and he came from South Africa, I think, somewhere thereabouts. His name was Mr. Jacob. He was one of the best and most loved teachers at Maris Brothers. Everybody just loved him. Yeah. And they loved being around him.
1: Well, he was still sociable.
0: I
1: still keep in touch with some of my students, and some of us have regular get-togethers.
0: Just great.
1: It is.
0: But isn't it funny, some of the teachers that you can relate to, there are some that were a little bit, far from fetched, and you could say to someone, you got to watch him, he's pretty stern and he'll get you on all angles.
1: You get all types.
0: We had a few of those.
1: Right. Yes, we have all sorts of personalities.
0: They put you in the straight line, and say, no, can't do it this way, you got to do it that way. And because going to a Catholic school too as well, we used to do our prayers in the morning.
1: Oh, yes. No, we didn't do that. I taught the whole 33 years I taught at the same school. I didn't move around, which is a bit unusual.
0: Yeah.
1: But it was a good place to teach. Yeah. So, yeah, it was the whole 33 years were at the one school. It was a girls' school, high school. Mm. Yeah.
0: Well, those were the days when we used to have exercise books and we used to do margins at the top of the page. And headline the margin and everything.
1: I've heard some
0: stories. And we used to go home and do it with the ruler and everything.
1: These days you're lucky if the students turn up with a book in their hand in some places.
0: I remember covering up the exercise books with brown paper.
1: Yes, that's
0: remember
1: right.
0: Those?
1: I used to do that. That was the thing that you did before you started, before term started. You got all your new books and covered them all.
0: And what about lunch bags? They were brown paper bags.
1: That's right.
0: Remember? And we put in our order to the tuck shop.
1: That's right.
0: And it would come
1: 20
0: back.
1: Cents.
0: That's it.
1: 20 cents it cost to buy your lunch back in those days.
0: And I always used to order a cream bun.
1: Oh, that's
0: cream
1: yes.
0: puff bun.
1: Yes.
0: I used to love them back then.
1: My friend Dennis, who sent in a message before, used to love cream buns. She used to have one nearly every recess. And we laugh every time we get together about a time that she was going up the stairs with a cream bun in her hand and tripped on the steps, got the cream bun in her face.
0: Oh, no.
1: Put her hand out to hang on to our friend Helen's ankles, and Helen couldn't move and couldn't figure out what was going on. And she looked down and there's Innes on the stairs holding on to her ankles with a cream bun in her face.
0: Oh, man.
1: It was
0: it would have been a sight to be seen.
1: Funniest things. Yes.
0: Good okay, fun. Here's your friend and great pal, sadly no longer with us, Raoul Malo. Oh, yeah.

0: Roll Mailer there lifted off that same CD that Gina had in the studio, Sinners and Saints, and Better Off in Texas. What do you say there, Gina? He recorded that in 2010.
1: Yes, that's right.
0: There you go. And Roll Mailer and front man of the Mavericks. Sadly, he left us last December at the age of 60 years young. And a sad very loss sad. To the country music.
1: You
0: call him, he's in the country field, but he's got that sort of, you know,
1: goes
0: style.
1: Goes beyond country. There should be a genre just called the Mavericks because it's just different to everything else.
0: Completely different. And that's what sold for him,
1: yes.
0: You know, because they had that sort of Spanish Latin style in
1: that's
0: their
1: right.
0: Cuban
1: yes.
0: style
1: well, that's
0: in their voice.
1: Where his family is from
0: Cuba.
1: Yeah, that's right.
0: So there we go. Roll Mailer at his best. Yeah, it's sad he's no longer with us. All right, it's 5:49. Coming up after 6, Linda Gidlin and presenting the program tonight, The Supper Club.
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0: It certainly is, and we've got a variety of programs on this station, and this evening's no exception. And Linda Gidlin is going to join us right now. Gina, would you like to say hello to Linda in the opposite studio?
1: Hello, Linda. It's nice to see you in person.
3: Thanks, Gina. Same here.
0: There we go.
3: I've listened to you many times and haven't seen you. They're very good.
1: That's right. Yes, I've often listened to your program when I'm cooking my dinner.
3: Oh, good on you. Thank you.
0: How you been there, Linda, since I saw you last a couple of weeks ago, wasn't it?
3: Yeah. We're alternating, yes. Good, yeah. Really good. Yeah, just I don't like the cold, Ronnie. So
0: no,
3: there you go.
0: Well, this is it. You know, some people
3: Gina's
0: do.
3: Gina's agreeing with me.
0: Yeah, but then again, when the heat comes around the summer, you know, we're going to complain if it's too hot. So, and we need the rain badly out there, but I don't like it too. I don't like the chilly nights. The pleasant days are all right. Days like today, a spring day, but it's not, not too hot, not too cold. But in the evening, whew, mamma mia.
3: I know, you could
0: get under the sheets. What's happening on your show this evening?
3: I'm calling it back and forth, Ronnie, because I'm sort of going from one sort of era in a sense to another, and just different just back and forth from
0: selections that you played before and
3: most of them are new, but they are let me just say that, you know, it's like, okay, I've got Ella Fitzgerald starting us off. And then Herbie Hancock is more now, okay? Mm-hmm. And then Kristen Bernardi, and then Bob Baldwin, and then Sarah McKenzie. So, and then a piece that is was written by Bill Evans, but it's being played by our very own Andrea Lamb, who's a classical pianist. And, you know, it's really nice to sort of sort around and look for things that are different. When I found that, I went, oh, that's really exciting. I like that. That's good. Because Bill Evans was a jazz pianist.
0: Mm.
3: But she's taken it and, you know, in a sense, they all make it their own, don't they?
0: Yeah. Brought it to another level.
3: Yeah, because she just has a different way of playing the piano with the same notes.
0: There you go. Well, good on you, Linda. We're going to look forward to that. That's happening after 6. Now, I've got a little concern to tell you.
3: Yes.
0: That the news, when it goes, I'll run it through. And at the end of the conclusion, I'll handball it over to you because that's the way they've got it set up now.
3: Oh, good. So you've got it figured out, right?
0: Yeah, I'm going to do it. Let it run through. And then at the end, when they say, you know, it's conclusion of the news, you take over.
3: Yep, yep.
0: It's all yours.
3: That's how we were doing it before. Hey, I just want to tell you, and I'm sure that if somebody noticed this, they would have had a big laugh. One of the songs that you played,
0: today?
3: I was laughing hysterically in my car when the guy sang, so-and-so got Botox, but she's a vegetarian.
0: What's that?
1: That
0: Which
1: must
0: one?
1: Have been the Mad in America.
3: Yes, oh, it Mad is. Thank you, Gina. Yes.
1: Yes, Mike's song. That's right.
3: Because Botox is made from human blood.
1: Oh.
3: So for having somebody that's a vegetarian?
1: Yes.
3: Oh, my God. Yes. So thanks, guys. Good stuff.
1: Glad you picked
0: Good
1: that
0: on
1: up.
0: You, Linda.
3: Bye.
0: Can I just say, was Mike Carr aware of that when he wrote that?
1: I think he would have been.
3: He was, definitely, yes. Ronnie. Definitely. He's doing that on purpose.
1: That's right.
3: That is a very interesting song. I'm going to take a look at the lyrics sometime.
1: Yes.
3: Sometimes. Thank you.
0: Sometimes I have to do the homework. You see, I played that at random, thinking, you know, I've never played it before. No, so there we go.
3: I've never heard it before. And I just
0: triggered
3: like,
0: a memory, didn't
3: oh
0: it?
3: Oh, my God.
1: You should be able to find it on
0: man.
1: Spotify.
3: I will. I will. No problem, guys. Thank you.
0: Good on you,
3: Bye-bye.
0: Linda. Thank you Bye-bye. For that. Here's Pat Boone. He's 91, believe it or not. Doing a country song.
4: It's a blast from the past.

0: Pat Boone, he's 91, believe it or not, and San Antonio Rose, one of his earliest recordings. He did that in 1958. Okay, Gina, it brings us to the end of the program. Indeed. We acknowledged we've got another one up there, and this is the final one. It's come through from Dave Graham Jr. Go for it there, Gina.
1: Thank you, Dave. He says, great job, guys. Thank you, Dave Graham Jr.
2: Good
0: Thank
2: on you, Dave.
0: Thank you for that. And, nice to have all these listeners that are tuned in to our program this afternoon.

0: Mail, I got a fair go today.
1: And Mike Carr and Dean Martin.
0: And Ray Stevens. Yeah, they're all in there.
1: All great.
0: So it's been a wow of an afternoon.
1: Thank
0: We've got to thank all the listeners too as well that joined us today as well. But thank you for coming in once again. And thank you for the, what do you call them?
1: Pizzelle.
0: Okay, pizzelle.
1: Yes. I made them this morning, Ronnie. They're
0: You've
1: fresh
0: made them?
1: Off
0: oh,
1: the iron.
0: I'm looking forward to it.
1: Yes.
0: And the CDs that you brought in too as
1: My
0: well.
1: My pleasure. Glad you, glad you appreciate them.
0: Yeah. We've had a wow of an afternoon. And we're heading to 6 o'clock. We've got another minute up our sleeve. And then after 6, Linda Ginland's going to join you with the Supper Club. So stick around for that, everybody. Thank you for your company out there. Now, Gina, you're going to tune in on Saturday?
1: Yes, and I was going to mention, we're know that there is a Maiton Guitar Factory in Box Hill?
0: Oh, right.
1: Yes,
0: okay.
1: That you can tour. You used to be able to. I don't know if you still can.
0: Well, yeah. Could be the opposition to the guest I've got on Saturday.
1: Okay.
0: So we've got to keep it really
1: low-key. You said you're having Tommy Emmanuel as a guest.
0: Tommy Emmanuel's coming on, and Chris Wynn, who makes custom guitars.
1: I have seen Tommy Emmanuel perform.
0: Yeah, so it's all happening, and we're going to be interviewing those on the talkback.
1: Yes.
0: And looking forward to your company. And we're going to continue with the states, territories and the cities and all that sort of jazz in music. But it won't be country. It'll be various. All right, everybody. Enjoy your evening. Adios from the Latin Aussie. And I say good night, Gina.
1: Good night, Ronnie. Good night, listeners.
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5: Hello, I'm Laura Devoy. South Australia Police says it is investigating a death which Liberal Senator Karen Little claims occurred after an apparent failure to connect to 000. In a statement, SAPOL says it repeatedly attempted to contact Senator Little yesterday after she released a statement on social media, but was informed by a staff member her office would not be providing any information to police. SAPOL says it spoke with the senator today and subsequently made contact with the family of an individual who died at a regional hospital yesterday. An investigation into the cause and circumstances of the death is now underway. Meantime, Telstra says it conducted 639 welfare checks following yesterday's outage. Chief Financial Officer Michael Ackland says that was on callers who were unable to connect to 000 using the Telstra network.
6: Now, that's out of 33,000 calls that were successfully connected through the course of the day. And we're working through those welfare checks. There is still 170 that are with the police. And now once we hand those to police, it is for them to comment and update on anything that's occurred there.
5: 20,000 people are expected to attend a rally tonight in honour of Indian Prime Minister Narendra Modi. Mr Modi is in Melbourne, where he met with Anthony Albanese earlier today. A small group of protesters has set up outside Docklands Stadium, holding signs which read, "Stop Modi's human rights abuses." Amnesty International previously called on the federal government to raise India's human rights records in today's talks. The US and Iran again traded strikes today after US President Donald Trump last night declared the ceasefire was over. The US Central Command says approximately 90 Iranian military targets were struck along Iran's coastline. Iran says it targeted US military sites in Kuwait, Qatar and Bahrain with drones. State media is also reporting 3 people were killed by the American strikes. An independent review into Tasmania Police has found a significant rise in mental health and family violence incidents. Dispatch incidents across both categories more than doubled over the past decade, while the number of family violence incidents grew by 250%. The review has made 39 recommendations to improve frontline policing. Commissioner Donna Adams says they would inform organisational priorities, future planning and discussions with partner agencies. Business leaders from across Queensland are being urged to support a statewide biosecurity initiative. Shannon Kirkwood has the details.
7: Businesses have met in Cairns today for the state government and Queensland Farmers Federation-backed biosecurity in the boardroom event. CFF CEO Joe Shepherd says biosecurity risk management can be embedded by every company, not just those in agriculture. She says business leaders are now starting to ask the right questions. Is biosecurity on the risk register? Are people trained to respond? And what would a breach cost? She says a range of resources are available from the QFF website to support businesses to get the biosecurity conversation started.
5: Turning to sport, in rugby union, Declan Meredith will make his international debut this weekend when the Wallabies take on France.

0: Meredith has been named to start in the halves alongside club teammate Ryan Lonergan. He replaces Carter Gordon, who is out with a calf injury. The Wallabies will face France in Brisbane on Saturday. And in tennis, the women's finalists will be decided tonight at Wimbledon. Seventh seed Coco Gauff and 10th seed Karolina Muchova will contest the first semi-final, with 9th seed Linda Noskova and 12th seed Marta Kostyuk to feature in the second.
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3: Oh, that's my cue. Okay, so it is currently 11 degrees here in Heidelberg, and it's also 11 degrees in Melbourne, just to keep you up to date on the temperature. For the rest of Thursday, it is partly cloudy still, and a 5% chance of rain. I didn't see any notice of that as I was coming into the studio. Friday, tomorrow, the 10th of July, so we're getting into July really well and truly, huh? 3 overnight, so tuck yourself into those blankets, doonas, whatever else you throw on top of the bed. Maximum of 16 and mostly sunny tomorrow with a 10% chance of rain. And as Ronnie said, we do need the rain. We need to be ready for a dry summer, I think. Saturday, the 11th of July, minimum of 8 overnight, maximum of 15, and 100% chance of weather falling on you called rain. All right, so it's probably between 4 and 10 millimeters, so that's, you know, whatever. It'll come down on us, right? Sunday, the 12th of July, 7 overnight, maximum of 15, a shower or two, 70% chance of rain. And for all of these days, there's going to be slight winds. So if you're wanting to do something and you're not happy with wind, keep that in mind. Sunday, the 12th of July, minimum overnight of 7 and a maximum of 15. And we have a shower or two, 70% chance of rain. Monday, 13th of July, 10 overnight, and 17 maximum for the day, with showers increasing from the day before, which is going up to 80% chance of rain. And we'll just go to Tuesday, too, just for the, you know, you throw it in. The Tuesday, the 14th of July, 9 overnight, maximum of 15, and 80% chance of showers. So that's the news, sports, weather, and handing over from Ronnie to the Supper Club. So we're going to do that right now. And we're going to do that by giving George Shearing the microphone.

Thank you very much, George, for opening us up again this evening here, Thursday, the 9th of July. As I said, we're really truly getting into this month. It just seems to be going really, really quickly. So tonight is the Supper Club Back and Forth. So we're going to start off with Ella Fitzgerald. And she's bringing us a track that I don't think I've ever brought to air before. It's called Yesterdays, not the Beatles' Yesterday, but Yesterdays with an S. And I found out that this is an older piece of music, which is one of the reasons I'm calling it Back and Forth tonight, because we're going to people that may have been around in the past. Sometimes it's the track that's been around in the past, sometimes it's a new track, etc. So we're just flipping back and forth between those kinds of things. So we're going to turn the microphone over to Ella. And this is a different voice for me anyway, and I hope for you too. So here we go.

Well, I don't know if you've heard that trek before, but an elephant would probably have heard it, I would imagine. So, yeah, that's just a real soft way to begin the evening. Chameleon is up next. That's the track by Herbie Hancock. So we're going to set this up so that we are ready for this. Let me just press a few buttons here. Yeah, get ready for that. So this is from a live album that was recorded in Tokyo. Okay, so we're just going to turn the microphone over to Herbie because you're not here to listen to me talk. Alrighty, here we go.

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5: And for the moment, this is The Supper Club with Linda Gidland. And we gave Herbie Hancock a run for his money. That's as much as we're going to hear from him tonight, okay? And what do we have next? Kristen Bernardi and Miros... Oh, I forgot to look up how to pronounce this man's name again. Sprague, I think it is? Miro? Anyhow, this is from an album called The Light and the Dark. And it's called What You Want. So we're going to turn the microphone over to them and find out what this is about.

Australian singer Kristen Bernardi. Interesting. That is from the Light and Dark album, and she just has released one this year called Decorate the Silence, which I haven't explored yet, but that will be on the list of things to do, of course. So you'll hear more about Kristen in the future. And she's got so many things that we haven't heard, okay? Next up is Bob Baldwin, and he's bringing you a track called Overjoyed, and it is from an album called Songs My Father Would Dig. Don't turn off the dial just because you heard that, all right? So let's get him organized, and we'll go for it, huh? Overjoyed.

Bob Baldwin is a really interesting guy. He put out an album all in one day. Don't you think that's pretty good? That's like an Olympic effort. And apparently it was very, very well received. So it wasn't just, you know, oh, I made the goal of getting it out in one day. It was all the preparation that comes with making that effort happen, right? Okay, so I better tell you that it is 25 minutes to 7, just because that's a good thing to do too, isn't it? So knowing that what time it is could be helpful for your schedule tonight and keeping you safe. So don't rush around. Make sure people know that you're coming before you start to drive, okay? No getting into the car and playing with your phone, right? All right. So who's up next? Sarah McKenzie, T for Two. So as the tonight's theme or, you know, guidance, whatever you want to call it, for my selecting tracks tonight was back and forth. So this is a back and forth in one step, because Sarah's a performer of today, but this is a song that's pretty well known and a bit older, hey? So let's turn the microphone over to Sarah.

with tea for two, and two for tea, me for you, you for me, a lot. And there's nobody near us to see us or hear us, no friends or relations on weekend vacations, we won't have it known, we own a telephone. Day will break, and I'll awake, and start to bake that

One of our own, Sarah. Fantastic. Well done. All right. Oh, it looks like we got a message here. Oh, evening, Linda. This is from David from Geelong. Absolutely enjoying Fredwell. Relaxing. I hope that Herbie Hancock's was also one of those things that didn't, well, you've said relaxing jazz. I don't know if it was that relaxing, but we're getting into that anyway, okay? The jazz this evening and listening with my son, Tim. Hi, Tim. Oh, you're happy with the quality? Good on you. And, well, it's cold and foggy down there. Okay. Well, that's another good reason for anyone that's listening to make sure that they take their time getting someplace if it's cold and foggy, but foggy mostly, hey? Thank you, David. You guys take care, okay? Here we go. We're going to get into a track that I have played before. I've played a version by the man that composed it, and that is Bill Evans. This is called Peace, Peace. So it's P-E-A-C-E, P-I-E-C-E, Peace, Peace. And the other, well, I've had, Bill has actually presented it, his grandson has presented it, and now we have our own Andrea Lamb, who is presenting it tonight here at the Supper Club, 96.5 Inner FM in the downtown area of Heidelberg. So here we go. Over to Andrea Lamb with her interpretation of Peace, Peace.

This track fades away so lightly that you really you have to judge when you should fade it away with the instrument bandolier, because you can do it injustice if you stop it at the wrong point. We're going to do some messages right now. It is 11 minutes to 7. Continue to be safe out there, especially if you found some fog. Okay, let's give it over to some announcements, and then we'll be back with Paul Anka and Michael Bublé.

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15: And you're listening to The Supper Club at 9 minutes to seven. And we're going to give Paul Anka the microphone. And he has a friend with him called Michael Bublé. Before we do that, just a really quick message here from Dave Graham Jr. And Dave, you're making me hungry because you're talking about what you're making for dinner. All right, spaghetti bolognese is on tonight, if anyone knows where Dave lives, okay? And good evening to you. Thank you for the comments. And here we go with Paul Anka. You don't think of him doing something that would be on a jazz show, do you? Here we go.

When I was writing this down, saying, okay, this is what we're going to have tonight, I thought, does everyone know what a penny is? Some people will, some people won't, hey? It's a 1 cent piece in America, okay? Just in case you need to know. It's the Supper Club here with Linda Gidland and saying hi to you and whatever you're doing, whether it's making dinner or maybe feet up in the air to relax from what happened during the day. Just don't take any deep breaths. Just be calm. Take a calm breath or three, right? We're going to this is called After Hours. The album is called After Hours. And the name of the person is... this is one of those things that I actually practiced, but it's not coming to me easily, okay? So it's Wakanan. But don't pay any attention to the mispronunciation. Just listen to the music, okay? Here we go.

0: Wakana is Japanese, and she really is well known, has made the charts with her sax playing, and it's smooth jazz, which is what we'd like to be hearing here at the Supper Club. I don't always think it's all that smooth, but that doesn't matter. We do that mainly, okay? So if you're interested, again, that was After Hours, and the album, it's from After Hours as well. Very curious. She's worked with a lot of people, but is known in her own right for playing jazz. And her website is wakanasax.com. So it's W-A-K-A-N-A, sax. And her first album was called Saxess, S-A-X-C-E-S-S, just in case you want to delve into that a little bit more. My next guest is Leo Kottke and his friend Mike Gordon. I had them on last time. I just thought it would be fun to have something fun-ish sometimes, and here's one of them. This is a couple of unlikely musicians that got together, and they're really having a good time, and they keep doing it, so I hope you enjoy this. It's called How Many People Are You? And the title caught my eye, obviously. I really do like the way Leo Kottke plays guitar. And I actually went to see him live once, but that was quite a while ago. And he does a narrative as he's actually playing the guitar. So the guitar playing doesn't ever finish. It just goes from playing a piece to telling a story while playing, and then to playing another piece, telling a story, and so on. The whole thing is about storytelling as well as entertaining you with pick guitaring, okay? So here is Leo Kottke, How Many People Are You, with Mike Gordon.
1: Sacrifice.

0: English egg is a runny egg. They're adjective
1: ever article. That's
0: the run that only in silent orange sound stills
2: shall she not find the comforts upon a rain
0: mingled to this
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0: or else any balm.
3: I'm just letting you listen to a bit of the end there, knowing what the skies are up to. That voice was actually mostly Leo Kottke. You could hear over the top there. This is Linda Gidlin here at the Supper Club, 96.5 Inner FM. And I just wanted to say I'm going to see if I can find some more things that are just a little bit of a grin, huh? In the future. And I know that Leo Kottke has done them because I've got CDs of his work. I'm just very intrigued by it. Mike Gordon is the bassist, okay? The next track that's coming up at 8 minutes past the hour of 7 o'clock here is In the Dead of the Night by the Pocket Trio and Kate Wadey. And she is originally from Toronto. So I have played a couple of her tracks in the past, but... not this one. So let's give the microphone over to the Pocket Trio and Kate.

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Okay, raise your hand if you know who that was. Have I given you enough time to think about it? Probably not. What about her name starts with a J? Okay, I know you get it if I gave you a little hint. Janet Seidel. Yes, another Aussie was here tonight. Thank you, Janet. A whole album of her singing in French is available if you would like to do more of that. Yes, and it's. I don't speak French, so I don't know how to interpret this, but, you know, I think it's, the album's called the same name as the song you just heard, which is A Man and a Woman, but it's in French. So translate, just go in and ask somebody, you know, ask one of those, you know, search engine people that can, not people, the machines that can help you out, right? The next track that we have tonight here at the Supper Club is called Peace, Please. So it's not Peace, Peace like Bill Evans, but I think, this was actually recorded in Melbourne. It's Peter O'Mara, Primetime Quintet. And it's live at the Jazz Lab. It'd be really good to go there sometime, I guess. I haven't done that yet. Anyhow, let's listen to Peace, Comma, Please, okay? Something that we do need right now. There's so much happening in the world that if one of the benefits of us as individuals is we can bring our self-peace, right? So bring, if nothing else, bring yourself peace, okay? Here we go.

Right. That was recorded on the 6th of March last year and just released this year. Just not too long ago. All right. And I'll be listening to more tracks from that album live at the Jazz Lab. So, yeah. A bit befuddled, huh? But not. Okay. Macy Gray is our next artist, and she's bringing us a song called Redemption Song. The album is called Stripped. I don't know enough about it to say why that's so, but let's turn the microphone over to Macy Gray. Let's hear from her. Here we go.

peace.

And you're listening to The Supper Club here with Linda Gidlin tonight. And we're going on to the next track. Billy Byers and his orchestra is bringing us Body and Soul from an album called Jazz Signatures. So let's get that all lined up and ready to go.

Well, I hope that was suitably relaxing. Yeah. And the next one I think is probably not going to be as relaxing, but you know, we're going back and forth tonight. So we're going back and forth with you know, the lyrics, the people, back in time, back to now, back a bit further in time, back to now. So Ida Sand is bringing us the next track. The album is Meet Me Around Midnight. Meet Me Around Midnight, not like some of them where you're supposed to say just round. Okay. And this is Bang Bang. And it's from the way that they put this, it's meet Ida Sand around midnight. Okay. So before we do that, let's just say it's 23 minutes to 8 o'clock. So we've got 23 minutes of sound around the supper club. And then we're going to moods. So here we go, Ida Sand. Bang, bang.

0: And Ida Sand is from Sweden, and I think you'll be hearing a bit more from her in the future. I think that would be a good idea. Before we go any further, it is time to tell you the time. It's 20 minutes to 8 here at the Supper Club, and we're going to do these announcements because they're announcements because, yes, there are different things. Some of them are sponsors and some of them are information. So let's turn it over to this machine.
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0: And that means we can get on with the program. Thank you to all those people that support our station. All right, Kim Scott is up next. She plays the flute, and she is, if you look at her bio, she's very, very popular and has done some amazing work. And I hope you enjoy her bringing us a piece called Hide and Seek. Here we go.

What technique? Oh my goodness. I played flute a long, long time ago and I never got to that standard. Not even beyond third place in a band, okay? Anyhow, next up is Tony Bennett, and I'm not going to even tell you what the name of it is. Here we go.

Well, I didn't need to tell you the name of it because it's so popular, and it tells you the name of it right in the song. Thank you, Tony Bennett, for making that so popular. And the one time I heard it, I was actually flying into San Francisco. The pilot played it. And because I'm from that area, it has an emotional effect on me every time I hear it. So there you go. Hey. Now, next up at the microphone is Alan Brown, Nick Haywood, and Tim Stevens, all of whom are Aussies, the King, the Dude, and the Dunce. And I believe that that's, I've read a little bit of a narrative that Tim Stevens put together, and he actually gives a lot of credit to Alan for taking people under their wing, or under his wing, rather, and supporting them in the jazz space, because it's not an easy business, music, right? So we're going to hear from them. Singing the Blues is the name of the track, and the narrative that Tim put together is on his website. And he actually has been a guest here at the Supper Club quite a few years ago, so thanks for that, Tim. So let's hear from Alan, who's no longer with us, and Nick Haywood and Tim Stevens.

Well, I have 3 minutes left before I need to turn over to Moods, Dave. And before I do that, thank you, David, from Geelong, for your beautiful message. I really appreciate that. I have a really red hot go at it. Now, I've got 2 minutes left, and I'm going to give Harry Connick Jr. The opportunity to give us a wink and a smile for a bit, and then we'll hand over to Moods.

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1: This is just Malboy for Red, recording artists, actors and athletes against drink driving. On stage, I love pushing the limits, but off stage, it's a different story. 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So if you plan to have a few drinks at a gig, then plan for a designated driver who won't drink, you'll make the road safer for everyone.

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Richard Marx, and he may be an artist that doesn't appeal to all of us, but you cannot be in denial to say that that song has been written and beautifully, beautifully recorded. Right Here Waiting, Richard Marx from the 1980s. I had to include that one this week. You're on Moods Relaxing Radio until 10 this evening. 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It's 6 minutes past the hour of 8, and I've got to thank the Supper Club once again. It doesn't matter whether it's Linda or John, they both do a ginormous program with jazz information, who penned the song, where it was penned, and what it was all about. And to hear some of those tracks in that show tonight were sensational. Great, relaxing music to get you in the mood for Moods. Now, the following track is Running Up That Hill, and there's been so many recordings of this particular track. But this one's recorded by an artist by the name of Minute Taker, and it was recorded a couple of years ago now, and here it is. Originally recorded by Kate Bush and made globally successful, and Minute Taker and his cover of Running Up That Hill. Enjoy. Mm-hmm.

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Every Thursday night from 8 until 10. Straight after the supper club, whether it be Linda or John, who will give you 2 hours of great relaxing jazz music. And we just heard from John Adams, which is one of the most popular cover artists globally in the last 5 years. And his cover of Purple Rain, and originally the song from the movie Purple Rain by Prince. We also their music Travel Love, which I discovered about a month ago, and just every track they do, they're all covers, but they're all in acoustic form and beautiful harmonies, and that's their version of I Want It That Way. Caleb and Kelsey with their cover of Happier, originally recorded by Ed Sheeran, and Caleb and Kelsey recorded that cover in 2017. And the beautiful recording by Minute Taker, Running Up That Hill, A Deal With God, recorded in 2023. Here on 96.5 Inner FM, Sarah Aubrey, an Australian actor, leaderess, storyteller, songwriter, and she's been around for years now, and she's also, I believe, the last time I read on her autobiography, that she started up a perfume company in Sydney. I certainly hope that's doing well for her. But her music is it's just Aussie. And have a listen to it. Here is Sarah Aubrey with her song called Ha Ha Hey Hey.

96.5 Inner FM, Moods Relaxing Radio. An artist by the name of Tula and her cover of Wicked Game. Originally a huge global success for Chris Isaak back in the 1980s. We also had the Latin feel of an instrumental, Stairway to Heaven, originally recorded in the 1970s by the rock band Led Zeppelin with Robert Plant in vocals. But that particular cover was Rorichko and Yay Gabriella, and I loved it when I first heard it in 2017. Sarah Aubrey, the Australian Haha Hey, and she's well worth the search for her music. This next artist, her name is Ellie Sherlock, and I discovered her this week, probably a few years late now, but she's a some sort of cover artist as well. She's actually a busker, and her name is Ellie Sherlock, and she's an Irish singer, guitarist, songwriter, and a busker. And a video of her performing a cover of Ed Sheeran's Supermarket Flowers went viral on YouTube back in June 2017. And she appeared on several music shows, but she still busks, and she's got recordings, and she busks frequently in Grafton Street in Dublin, Ireland. And this girl is only 20 years of age and born in 25. Irish, a great, beautiful voice. Enjoy. Here is Ellie Sherlock, a busker, and her song, One Life.

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we really don't understand here in Melbourne, Victoria, Australia, on the quality of buskers that we have that actually play our streets in the CBD, outside your supermarkets, could be Woolworths or Coles, and that's where human nature would discovered busking outside a Coles store decades ago now, and look at them. But the talent that's out there, and you don't just get the talent applying for auditions to these contest shows, but that guy's voice is not just beautiful, he writes beautiful music, he only does a few covers. I was fortunate enough to meet him after his live performance at Docklands during last month when the local shire had Melbourne Fire Dance Show down at Docklands, and the people that just stood around and listened to that gentleman talk. And that's exactly what he is, a gentleman and a pure man, and writes some beautiful songs. And that was his own track, Or To Myself, and he wrote that in 2025. Also, busker in Melbourne, which we played before, the cover of Chain, originally a Fleetwood Mac song, but that was Ambra Moon. And she recorded that in 2024. She was also at the Fire Dance Show and had a chance to meet her. They are just incredible people, and they're not doing it easy, but they're fortunate enough that they've actually been able to record music in a studio all their own, and they've been able to get it onto our platforms with Spotify and so forth. So check them out. Rod Coote, that's C-O-O-T-E, and Ambra Moon, two of the best we have in Melbourne. And prior to that, start the bracket, Ellie Sherlock from Ireland and her acoustic version of her one song, One Life, and recorded in 2024. She's also a busker in Ireland. 96.5 Inner FM, Moods, Relaxing Radio. Sam Smith, cannot do wrong. He made a beautiful ballad titled Lose You, but he's a bit more uplifting. Sam Smith, enjoy.

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1: After the ecstasy, testing for pregnancy, praying in MP3. I'm scared to let you see into the home machine, leave it all on the field. Your metal detector hits my precious treasure. I'm nobody's daughter, yeah, baby, I'm free, I'm free. 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

96.5 Inner FM, an artist by the name of Lloyd E, and a track called Clear Blue. They're a acapella group, and some very interesting, in some ways, some darkness in their vocals and they write their own material, but very interesting. I love acapella. And prior to the Lloyd E, we had Astrid Gibraltar featuring Casco and their cover of Fly Me to the Moon, recorded in 2013. And we had then in the bracket Frankie Wah and Robinson with The Other Side, original track by the group themselves, recorded in 2024. And to start the bracket, Lose You from 2024 with Sam Smith, his own song. 96.5 Inner FM Moods, relaxing radio until 10. Every Thursday night, straight after the supper club from 6 till 8, and then you have Moods, relaxing radio for 2 hours. A program that focuses on covers, and they may be covers from the 60s, 70s, 80s, 90s. And they might have been a rock track, a dance track, but they've been reproduced and a whole new feel to it in a different mood as an acoustic version or an a cappella. Could be a guitar, piano, but there's nothing like exploring music, and even more so today, because a lot of people trash music today, but if you actually really listen to the music and the song, the words, it's not trash. It's about what people are experiencing in a relationship or around them. So we need to be open-minded and explore music. And most of the covers that I put on this program are so listenable, so relaxing, and hopefully it just encourages you to go and explore that artist and find more of what they do. Evan, I've got to thank you for your SMS text to say hi at the station that you're listening, and love to you as well. And I certainly hope you are well and you're having a good evening. The next track we have for you, you should enjoy it. It's a cappella again, this time Stan Walker, one of the best Australian artists that we have. And he came from the contestant program. Here he is performing Hallelujah.

0: One great recording and re-recorded as an acoustic version, Because I Love You, from the original artist Jim Keys. Also, Boyce Avenue featuring the vocals of B. Miller, a cover band and extremely successful globally. They fill out venues up to 100,000 people in one show. Normally, it's only like people like Ed Sheeran would do that, but Boyce Avenue have been around for a very long time, and they will be. The harmonies are just great with their tracks. And they did a cover of a Photograph, originally done by Ed Sheeran, and that's an acoustic version. We also had a 2010 remix of The One That I Want by Angus and Julia Stone. Lord A, Clearable, Blue, and the a cappella version. It's 9:23 in the evening, 96.5 in FM, Moods, Relaxing Radio. We'll take a short break and come back in just a moment with further moods for you with the Power Voices.
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12: Do you ever feel so paper thin, like a house of cards?

power voices. I love them. Catherine Jenkins, and one of the great tenors globally, does a lot of covers, but that's her Evanescence cover of Bring Me to Life. She recorded that in 2009. Gareth Malone Voices, a school college of singing, and they teach these artists to sing. And that's them performing Go Your Own Way, originally recorded in the 1970s by the band Fleetwood Mac. Justin Clark, Ry Dean, and Stefan Hussey, three of the greatest tenors globally, even today, and doing their cover of Nights in White Satin. Karen Oliver and original cast of the Moulin Rouge stage show, and with the power voices there. Firework. 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The next one is performed by a cover artist that I've been following for a very long time now, and she's got a very unique, interesting voice, a soft, pretty voice as well at times, but she does great covers, and her name's Rachel Shiroda, and she's performing here with Savella. So enjoy it, and it's a cover of another Evanescence song, My Immortal.

an artist by the name of Gavin James doing a Britney Spears cover Every Time. Prior to Gavin James, we had Darren Hayes, Australia's very own great songwriter, and a song he wrote for himself called Words back in the 1990s. Missy Higgins, You Should Run, recorded 2024. And a cover of My Immortal by Savella and Rachel Shiroda. You're on 96.5 Inner FM. 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Be good. Take care. I'll speak to you next week. Straight off the Supper Club from 6 until 8. 8 until 10, Moods, Relaxing Radio. Bye for now. 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And listen to songs that you grew up with possibly and now recorded as covers in acoustic form. Be good. Take care. I'll speak to you next week. Straight off the Supper Club from 6 until 8.

And good morning to you. Welcome to another Saturday morning. Welcome to The Beautiful Noise. I'm George Krupinski, and we'll be unpacking two songs today, and we'll also be reading out a poem. Yep, we'll be reading out a poem. In fact, it's a poem that's looking for a melody, looking for a tune to make it into a song. I, as you know, have asked people to volunteer music to be unpacked, lyrics to be unpacked, and I received an email on Thursday while I was doing That's Jazz, and it was from a lady. We'll call her nom de plume, which is Judy from St. Helena. And Judy wrote a lovely letter, which I'll read out a bit later on. It was all about her son-in-law, Frank Fenn. Now, Frank has composed a poem many, many years ago in the start of the Ukraine war, and he has modified it since, and he's looking for a musician to pick it up and make a song out of it. That was inspired by Pete Seeger's, my unpacking of Pete Seeger's song, Where Have All the Flowers Gone? And she, Judy that is, thought it would be a great thing for us to have a look at this particular poem. We'll do that later in the show. I'll read out her email, and if there are any budding musicians out there who are looking for lyrics, we've got them for you. We'll be unpacking The Pinball Wizard. I'm really excited about that. I was walking the dog early this morning and thinking about its effect on my life, not so much the song itself, but the lyrics, the meaning of the lyrics. So I'll be sharing a bit of that. And we'll be unpacking Oasis with Don't Look Back in Anger. But before that, let's start off with some fairly entertaining sort of music. Can't say fairly. It's a song that was written back in 1964. It was recorded by Betty Everett, and it's called the Shoop Shoop Song. It's also recorded by Cher, but I think Betty Everett does a better version. Here she is, and shooping she is.

Don't wanna go by the devil, don't wanna go by demon, don't wanna go by Satan, don't wanna die uneasy. Just let me

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1: It's Blood, Sweat and Tears. They did the greatest version of this, the most popular version of And When I Die. They recorded that back in 1968. Peter, Paul and Mary did a version of that the year before, which was sort of interesting. But what I think was fascinating about this song, it was written by a 17-year-old called Laura Nyro back in 1966. Not bad. Very inspiring stuff, is it not? Blood, Sweat and Tears did this version of When I Die. 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I'm George Krupinski. And as I said earlier on, I do a program called That's Jazz on Thursdays, one of my passions. And during the program, I received a text, or at least it was an email as distinct from a text. And it was from a lady we'll call Judy from St. Helena, and I'll read out the email because I thought it was fascinating. She said, "Dear George, I'm really enjoying listening to you on 96.5 Inner FM, and when last Thursday on your jazz program, you told us that in your forthcoming Saturday, What a Beautiful Noise program, you're going to unpack Where Have All the Flowers Gone by Pete Seeger. I knew that I had to say hello again and share something beautiful with you. My talented son-in-law, Frank Fenn, had years ago sent me a poem that he had written when the Ukraine war broke out, and he had since modified and expanded it when the Israel war exploded. Recently he learned of an AI tool which could put instrumental music to such things, and he's done this recently, and below is the result. When I heard of your plan to unpack Where Have All the Flowers Gone, I thought Frank's song might be something that you would appreciate. I asked his permission to send it to you, which he gladly granted, but with the proviso that I make it clear to you that you understand that the music is generated by AI. But every word of the poem, now lyrics, is his own. The intention is to find some talented singer and musician that want to convey this message and make a real live song of it. Very warm wishes, Judy from St. Helena." Now, the point of the story is that the poem exists, and I'm about to read that poem. The AI version of the song I've chosen not to play because it's AI, and I think we need to support live musicians rather than the computers, as it were. So let's have a look at the poem itself, and it's available for people to pick up if they care to. All they need to do is email me at innerfm, which is very simple. It's georgek@innerfm.org.au. georgek@innerfm.org.au. So here's Frank Fenn's poem. It's called Let Tears Turn to Flowers. Quote, "Our dreams are the same, sister. Why do you hate me? We share the same fate, brother. Why do you slay me? Let tears turn to flowers. Let mankind advance. Let tears turn to flowers. Let humanity dance. Brothers may strike, sisters may claw. They end in embrace, wipe tears with the straw. Let tears turn to flowers. Let mankind advance. We mourn every bullet, bemoan every blow. Let our tears turn to flowers, and together we'll grow. Let tears turn to flowers. Let humanity dance. I have a sister. You have a son. We want them to live in the sun. Let tears turn to flowers. Let mankind advance. We live for the future. We live to live on. You and I both want to live strong. Let tears turn to flowers. Let humanity dance. Let peace rule the night, our dream for so long. Let dawn bring its light. Our dream can be won. Let tears turn to flowers. Let mankind advance. Our dreams are the same, sister. Let's live to live long. We share the same fate, brother. Let's live with a song. Let tears turn to flowers. Let mankind advance. Let tears turn to flowers. Let humanity dance." I think it's a beautiful poem, and it fits rather nicely for those people out there who are looking for lyrics, who have got a tune in mind. It's available. All you need to do is to email me at innerfm. And the address is very simply georgek@innerfm.org.au. georgek@innerfm.org.au. And I'd be most pleased to send the poem to you. Look, thank you very much for that, Judy. It's a lovely idea. And I've asked a number of times on programs for people who have got tracks to unpack. This is a twist on that, and I think Frank's done a great job, and I can understand why you're proud of him. So thank you. Bit of Dionne Warwick now with My Favourite Things. Not Julie Andrews, rather. a slightly different version.

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Billy Joel for the longest time. He did all the lead vocals. He did all the backing vocals. He did the percussive sounds, just as finger snapping and hand claps. He did, I wouldn't say he did the lot, but did he get involved? Wonderful stuff. 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I'm George Krupinski. The program's called What a Beautiful Noise. And the idea of the program is to look at the lyrics of songs, to unpack the emotional journey, to see what there is within the journey of the artist that we possibly have gone along or could go along. And Pinball Wizard is my first pick for today by The Who. It's part of a fairly big production by The Who, and it was changed somewhat to become more marketable. And in doing so, I think it has changed the nature of the song so remarkably well, and it is such great benefit, I think, through the lyrics to all of us. But we'll unpack that shortly. In the meantime, let's go to the Doobie Brothers. They're suggesting we should listen to the music. I agree.

That's the Doobie Brothers from 1972 from the album Toulouse Streets, and Listen to the Music. And that's what we're doing. We're not only listening to the music, but we're looking at the lyrics and the song, the tune that we're looking at. First off is Pinball Wizard by The Who, an English rock band formed around about, the early 60s and considered one of the most influential and probably revolutionary rock groups of the 20th century. They sort of had these very high energy live performances, and often ending in the destruction of their instruments. Talk about making an impact, but it pleased the young, and they went on to sort of immense success. And in the late 68, thereabouts, they were on the process of recording a massive experimental double album. And it was heavily inspired by the spiritual teachings of an Indian guru called Meher Baba. And it was all about the story about a deaf, dumb and blind boy named Tommy who undergoes a spiritual awakening, basically. And in Townsend's original script, the hero is supposed to grow up to become an iconic rock star. Well, Townsend played a rough mix of the album for a close friend who happened to be an influential British music critic. And the critic was underwhelmed. He told Townsend that the concept was far too pretentious and sort of it lacked fun, and it wasn't it didn't have an accessible single to tie it together, the album, that is. And knowing that this particular bloke was an absolute pinball fanatic, Townsend sort of brainstormed a way to save the review of this particular bloke. And he jokingly said, "If I had a pinball in it, would you give it a decent review?" And the reviewer said, "Anything involving a pinball was an automatic masterpiece." It's one of those throwaway lines. Well, anyway, Townsend went home and he wrote Pinball Wizard overnight. He completely altered the plot of the entire rock opera, stripping away the rock star element and turning Tommy into a pinball savant who plays entirely by intuition and a sense of touch. Next day, he played the freshly cut demo for the critic. The critic was blown away and immediately declared the album a 5-star masterpiece. Seriously? Yeah. Well, ironically, Peter Townsend thought the song was a clumsy piece of songwriting. He felt it was mindless, and he was embarrassed about what he'd done. But he finally played the demo for the band, and singer Roger Daltrey and John Entwistle and Keith Moon, they recognised the power of it and forced him to record it. And Tommy, the song came about. And basically, the rock opera, the story of Tommy, and I'll read this out, this gives you the background to it. Tommy tells the story of a young boy who becomes psychologically deaf, dumb and blind after witnessing the murder of his mother's lover by his father. Traumatized and unable to engage with the outside world, Tommy retreats inward, where he develops an extraordinary gift for playing pinball entirely through intuition and touch, becoming an unlikely champion and public sensation. His remarkable ability leads others to see him as a spiritual figure, and after eventually recovering his senses, he attempts to teach that true enlightenment comes not through fame, power or external success, but through inner awareness. In the end, however, his followers reject his message when they discover that genuine transformation can't simply be given to them. They've got to find it for themselves. And beneath the rock opera's dramatic story lies a timeless, study of trauma, identity, awakening, hero worship, and the search for meaning. So that was the overall gist of the rock opera Tommy. And the Pinball Wizard, that was the centerpiece that Townsend wrote so quickly overnight to appease the critic. But in doing so, he changed the nature of it, and I'll talk about that shortly. Let's have a look at the lyrics. We'll listen to the tune, and then we'll unpack them. Quote, "Ever since I was a young boy, I played the silver ball. From Soho down to Brighton, I must have played them all. But I ain't seen nothing like him in any amusement hall. That deaf, dumb and blind kid sure plays a mean pinball. He stands like a statue. He becomes part of the machine, feeling all the bumpers, always playing clean. He plays by intuition. The digit counters fall. That deaf, dumb and blind kid
sure plays a mean pinball. He's a pinball wizard. There has to be a twist. A pinball's wizard got such a supple wrist. How do you think he does it? I don't know. What makes him so good? Ain't got no distractions. Can't hear no buzzing and bells. Don't see no lights a flashing. Plays by a sense of smell. Always gets a replay. Never seen him fall. That deaf, dumb and blind kid sure plays a mean pinball. I thought I was the bally table king, but I just handed him my pinball crown. Even on my favourite table, he can beat my best. His disciples lead him to in, and he just does the rest. He's got crazy flipper fingers, never seen him fall. That deaf, dumb and blind kid sure plays a mean pinball.

The Pinball Wizard by The Who, and I think The Pinball Wizard may be one of the most misunderstood songs in popular music. And I, you know, most listeners hear a celebration of a great pinball player, but beneath the surface, Peter Townsend is exploring something a lot deeper, and that's the relationship between the limitation of humanity and mastery, the intuition that we all have, and the analysis, the logic aspect of ourselves, the distraction and attention, until ultimately what makes someone do truly exceptional things. He explains it so beautifully, and it reminded me this morning while I was walking the dog, because I was thinking about the lyrics and how I would approach the music today, and I remembered many years ago how I used these principles in the work that I was doing with athletes. And what I'll share later on is a formula, which wasn't mine. I discovered it when I was researching peak performances, and it stayed with me for many years. And I'm not saying it's the only one, but if I was looking for a tattoo, maybe I'd put that on my arm just to remind me of the potential that humanity has. Anyway, let's unpack the lyrics. Quote, "Ever since I was a young boy, I've played the silver ball. From Soho down to Brighton, I must have played them all." So here we go. The storyteller sort of establishes himself as an expert, not someone who's played occasionally. He's devoted years to mastering his craft, yeah? And it's important because experts carry authority. When an expert says, "I've never seen anything like this," people listen. So the first thing that hit me here was, clearly, experience brings confidence, doesn't it? Because he's an expert. He's confident in what he says. But it also brings assumptions. The storyteller believes he understands the game because he has seen everything. And then someone comes along, call him Tommy, who challenges that belief. And how often have we reached a stage in life where we sort of quietly say, "I've seen it all. I've heard it all. No one can do any better. In fact, what's an illustration? No one makes lasagna like my mother." Only to walk into a restaurant or a pub or a bistro, have a lasagna, and you go, "Whoops, that reframes my judgment of lasagna and my mother's lasagna," because it changes what we thought was possible. Then the lyrics say, "But I ain't seen nothing like him in any amusement hall." And that's real excellence, isn't it? And he's surprised by it. It doesn't simply improve on what already exists. It makes us think of what is possible. History is full of these moments. When you look at musicians, for example, Bob Dylan, you know, songwriting becomes literature in many ways. Jimi Hendrix, he treated the electric guitar as an entirely new sort of instrument. I was talking about cricketing earlier on with David. I was talking about Taylor and his scoring of one of the highest scores in cricket. He stopped at the magic number because the magic number happened to be Don Bradman's magic number, and he didn't want to go beyond that. And when you look at Don Bradman, his statistical dominance sits so far outside the norm that he effectively occupies his own category. For those people who are cricket fanciers, his batting average is something like 99.95 or something like that. When you look at Steve Smith, an absolutely magnificent batsman, his is about 56. That gives you an impression of where Don Bradman sits. People who weren't just better, these people were different. You know, the Bob Dylans, the Hendrixes, the Bradmans. Sometimes sort of genuine revolution looks impossible until somebody demonstrates it's possible and things change. The lyrics go on to say, "That deaf, dumb and blind kid sure plays a mean pinball." In other words, he's defining the wizard by what he hasn't got. Isn't it interesting? He's defining the wizard by what he hasn't got. He's inferring that despite all these deficiencies, he plays a superior game. We tend to define people by labels, yeah? Their job, their age, their background, and in this case, even their disability. The deaf, dumb and blind kid. And yet, the lyrics say that
Human potential has extraordinary habit of refusing those labels. Tommy's disability becomes the very reason people underestimate him. And it's happened so much. There are savants who can play music, who can do arts, who can do some miraculous things, and yet they have all sorts of sensory disabilities aside from that particular talent. He stands like a statue, becomes part of the machine, says the lyrics. And I love that, because that's what I thought about this morning when I was walking along. Because athletes call it being in the zone. Taylor was in the zone when he scored that 334. He said he knew where every ball was about to land. Musicians describe becoming one with an instrument. Artists lose awareness of time. There's a psychologist called Mihai Csikszentmihalyi, who was a professor of psychology and management at a place called Claremont Graduate University in the US. He called it flow. Others call it being in the zone. And he described flow as being completely involved in an activity for its own sake. The ego falls away. Time flies. Every action and movement and thought, they just follow the one previous. Your whole being is involved and you're using your skills to the ultimate. And there was a wonderful experience I had of this. I wasn't the one in the zone. It was a jazz festival. Now, this goes back, it must be close to 10 years. It was in Murray Bridge, South Australia, and it was a regular jazz festival, and my wife and I went. And it was the last set on the last day. It was inside a pub, and the band was they were good, but you know, they weren't top liners. They were all right. And the trombone player of the band had damaged his lip during the festival, and there was a substitute trombone player who sat in. So yeah, he knew the music, but he didn't know the band. So you can sort of see how that was. It was the last set of the whole festival. They started up, and as they continued, the reaction of the band was something to behold. The music was absolutely mind-blowing, and even the audience were part of the energy. That it was so strong that afterwards the trombone player just kept on going around shaking people's hands because he wanted to keep the energy alive. Whatever he was feeling as part of that, he wanted to keep alive. And they were literally in the zone, and the audience were experiencing that zone. And it was absolutely beautiful. I can't say that I've experienced it since then. And I'm sure there are people who are listening to this who have sat in a performance where that's happened. It doesn't happen very often, but when it happens, it's unmistakable. The zone being, and in this case, it's Tommy being part of the machine. Whoever the performer is, whether it's an athlete or a musician, they stop thinking about the activity, they become the activity. And it suggests that what we call mastery isn't about controlling, it's about becoming so attuned to the process that the separation between you and what you're doing disappears. We become one with the act. We're in, as they say, the zone. And that's what's so special about these lyrics. He goes on to say, feeling all the bumpers, always playing clean. Now notice the verb, not seeing, feeling. Tommy's developed another way of knowing. And I think Townsend, when he wrote this, has had this experience. So he wrote, I'm sure, from his own experience. And Tommy, when one pathway closed for him in regard to his senses, another has become stronger. His awareness isn't visual, it's embodied. He trusts the sensation. And modern neuroscience increasingly recognizes that intelligence isn't confined to conscious reasoning. Intelligence is a partnership between the conscious reasoning and a much larger set of unconscious processes. And it works as one. There's a guy called Yogi Berra. Most of you may not have heard of Yogi Berra. He's an American baseball player. And he was a very talented player. In fact, his name was picked up by Hannah and Barbara, who wrote the Huckleberry Hound show back in 1958, a cartoon show. They named the bear the Yogi Bear after this particular baseball player.
And he was quoted as saying, you can't hit the ball and think at the same time. Because your conscious mind hasn't the time to process all the permutations. Mark Taylor, for example, when he faced the balls, the fastballs would have been between 130 and at least 160 kilometres per hour, coming off uneven surfaces. And he said he knew where each ball was going to come. Tennis players, sometimes they're returning serves of 200 kilometres plus. Now, there's no time to reason, to think of how they can respond. It's automatic, it's unconscious. It's trained, they've put in the practice for it, but it's an automatic response. And it's that capacity that exists within all of us. And that's what I love about these lyrics. The lyrics go on, plays by intuition, the digit counters fall. Now, that may be the heart of the song, I don't know. Intuition, it isn't magic. It's often an experience operating below conscious awareness. And a jazz musician anticipating the next chord falls into that category as well. You know, the idea of improvising music and thinking about the music at the same time, it's an oxymoron. If you're improvising, you're going with the flow. It's not thought, it's feeling. A Formula One driver reacts before consciously recognizing danger. We've done it ourselves. If something's jumped in front of our car, we've reacted before we've thought about it. That's the same deal. He's a pinball wizard. There has to be a twist. And the crowd can't accept what they're seeing. There must be a trick. Human beings often struggle to believe extraordinary ability could simply exist because it's uncomfortable. The possibility that someone has genuinely developed a level of mastery beyond a common man is hard to accept. So we look for the twist. And then the question in the lyrics, how do you think he does it? I don't know. What makes him so good? The question mark. These questions we ask of people who are performing at high levels. We invariably ask, what is your secret? And perhaps the better question is, what did you stop doing that are now allows you to do what you do? I reckon that's a far better question. And sometimes peak performance isn't about adding more, it's about removing that which interferes with what you do. And that takes me back to that formula that I'll share with you a bit later on. It's very simple, but when I saw it, I thought, wow, I just wish I had thought of it initially, but I was so pleased to pick it up because I used it over and over again. Let's have a look at, Gallagher's Don't Look Back in Anger, but we'll talk about that because he's talking about interference in another way. But I'll talk about that when I unpack that particular song later on. Ain't got no distractions, can't hear no buzzers and bells, don't see no lights flashing. And this is one of the most profound ideas in the song because Tommy's apparent disadvantage becomes his advantage. He isn't constantly pulled in different directions. He isn't overwhelmed by noise. He isn't seduced by flashing lights. In today's world, this feels sort of remarkably relevant to me. Phones, notifications, social media, emails, advertising. Our attention is fragmented hundreds of times each day. I can be sitting home and I can hear a message and I go, oh, no. You know, the peace is broken once more with the world saying, we want your attention. Tommy possesses something increasingly rare, undivided attention. And I suppose the question I have is distraction the real disability we face in achieving who we're capable of being? Is the noise of the common of the world stopping us from being who we are? Plays by sense of smell, says the lyrics. Now, it's not literal. Townsend's having a bit of fun, but it reinforces the myth, and I like that. If we can't explain it, we'll begin inventing impossible explanations. Yes, plays by sense of smell. Extraordinary performance appears magical, but it's not. The lyrics go, always get a replay, never see him fall. Never? Legends often become larger than life, don't they? We polish away their failures until only perfection remains, but every master was once an apprentice, a beginner. We just don't know how much work and practice it's taken to become unconsciously competent, but nonetheless they started. And although they may excel in one area, it doesn't mean they do it in all aspects of their life. They can only do one thing right. Who knows?
He says, I thought I was the Borley Table King, but I just handed my pinball crown to him. Interesting. He doesn't become bitter having lost his crown. He becomes humble. And he says, even on my favourite table, he can beat my best. Tommy beats him where he's strongest. And it's uncomfortable, but deeply educational, because instead of resting on his laurels, he can see the next level to achieve, the level of Tommy, if he wants it. Because basically, to improve, you have to compete with those that are better than you. You have to go up a division. You have to be tested. You have to see people with greater skills in order to be able to match those skills and better them. The lyrics go on to say, his disciples lead him in, and he just does the rest. Yeah, Tommy, he's more than a player. He's become a symbol to follow. Admiration becomes devotion, and the question then is, does a cult follow on? And I suppose that goes the larger story of Tommy, where sporting success evolves into a spiritual leadership. But that's another story. We're having a look at the lyrics. He's got crazy flipper fingers, never seen him fall. Again, the legend grows, but the focus goes back to the logical, the acceptable explanations. He's got crazy flipper fingers, natural talents, genius. Perhaps they overlook something more important, his complete focus, his freedom from distraction. I think that's the absolute key to this particular song. Yeah, when Peter Townsend wrote Tommy, I think he accidentally stumbled onto something remarkably profound. Tommy succeeds not because he has more sensory input. He succeeds because he's less, which seems completely backwards. Maybe much of modern life works the same way. We're drowning in information. I heard it. Where did I hear this? I don't recall, but it wasn't so long ago. The present generation will have more memories of other people than they will have memories of their own lives. And that's what we're facing. We're increasingly talking about having time out, tech-free days, phone-free experiences. We're recognising the problem, but I wonder how much we're doing about it. Tommy's world is radically simplified. His attention becomes focused on one task. It's absolutely wonderful. And I think we've all experienced that. There have been times in my life, and I'm sure in yours as well, where you've experienced awe-producing situations for a few moments. You know, the inner commentator goes quiet. That constant inner talk stops. We're simply present. You know, standing beneath the night sky at Uluru, I remember once, there's no light pollution, just staring up. It was absolutely beautiful. Sometimes when you listen to music, really listen to music, you become immersed in the music itself. Watching a grandchild, perhaps that's why Tommy is so extraordinary. Not because he's deaf, dumb, or blind, but because he's utterly present. He's become fully alive. A song about a pinball turns into a meditation on excellence, presence, and I believe what it means to be truly absorbed in life.

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0: from 1978, the great voice of Gloria Gaynor singing I Will Survive. Oh, we want the music to continue. Not yet. That song is fascinating. It was written by Freddie Perren and Dino Fekaris back in 1978. And what I thought was interesting in researching it, Fekaris had been fired from his job as a producer at Motown Records, and he felt lost and worried about his future. So he turned his real-world career panic into lyrics about standing tall and conquering hard times. And guess what? He did very, very well out of this. Gloria Gaynor, I Will Survive. And before that, Elvis Presley, Followed That Dream, from the music of the same name back in 1962. Well, I promised to give you that formula, which it was an absolute, it's one that I would tattoo on my arm. I believe if I wanted a tattoo, I'd probably stick this on just to remind me. And I'll share it with you too. Just we might just have these short messages. And when I come back, I'll give you the formula.
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0: 62. Well, I promised to give you that formula, which it was an absolute, it's one that I would tattoo on my arm. I believe if I wanted a tattoo, I'd probably stick this on just to remind me. And I'll share it with you too. Just we might just have these short messages. And when I come back, I'll give you the formula.

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6: 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Getting back to what we're talking about, Tommy, the rock opera, absolutely wonderful stuff. And I said I would share with you a formula that I used in my business presentations and working with athletes, because it's all the same. It really is the same principles. And I rather enjoyed that aspect of my life. In fact, I recorded a YouTube video when YouTubes were pretty new, and I think it's still out there somewhere, because I thought myself, this would be an interesting alternative to a business card, a YouTube video of the principle of this particular formula. So if you've got pen and paper, here is the formula that I used. It's not mine. It came from a book on golfing expertise, and I loved it as soon as I read it. The formula is very simple. P as in Peter, P equals P minus I. And once you understand that, it's magic. P equals P minus I. And the first P stands for performance. Performance equals potential. Now think of a world where your performance is at your absolute potential. Wow. The problem is the next. Minus I, and the I stands for interference. Performance equals potential minus interference. And I did seminars, two-day seminars on that formula, because it's just so inspiring. And when I saw Tommy, I thought, yes, that's exactly what that music is all about. P equals P minus I. Use it. Explore it, because it means a huge difference in our lives if we get rid of those things that stop us from being who we are capable of being. Wonderful stuff. A message here from Jeff. Oh, well, I'm glad you enjoyed that. Jeff, he said, I'll now listen to Tommy in a completely different manner, thanks to your unique way of looking at Townsend's lyrics. The great man would be impressed. I wonder. I've got a feeling he knew this stuff. That's why he put it down the way he did. And Judy, thank you for your text. All I can say to that is that the words from the heart reach the heart. Lovely stuff. Thank you. Let's go on now with a bit of Genesis. Coming up, we'll be looking at Oasis' Don't Look Back in Anger, which is a very interesting tune that was picked by the lovely lady who's been a guest on the program. We'll talk more about that shortly.

Ah, yes, the sounds of Curiosity, Killing the Cat, the Little River Band. That was recorded back in 1975 from the album of the same name, in the sense of Little River Band. Glenn Shorrock at the microphone. And before that, a bit of Genesis and Throwing It All Away. This is from their Invisible Touch album. Very, very popular album that. I think it was released around about 2000. Written by Mike Rutherford, one of the probably more the touchy-feely aspects of Genesis, but nonetheless a beautiful track. You're tuned to 96.5 Inner FM. Graham Lang agrees with Jeff. He also will see Tommy or listen to Tommy in a different way, which is excellent. That's good stuff. All right, well, we'll have a look now at Oasis. This is a song that was suggested by Danielle Lonsdale. Danielle has been a guest of mine on the program. She'll be back on the 25th of this month to add her wisdom to some of the lyrics, and I'm looking forward to that. But in the meantime, let's unpack the song that she recommended and see where we go with that. It's one of these songs that I suppose its emotional impact far exceeds the literal meaning of the lyrics, because that's questionable. Noel Gallagher himself has admitted that many of the images come... I'll use the word instinctively rather than from carefully constructed narrative. He's a bit of a wild man. In fact, the brothers are a part of that legendary English rock band Oasis that was formed in 1991, I think. And the heart is always the two brothers, Liam, the cool, swaggering lead singer, Noel, the the mastermind, songwriter and guitarist. And the single was the second Oasis song to reach number one on the UK singles chart and was certified... platinum, I think. Yeah. Now, the interesting thing was the background. Well, not the interesting thing, some of the interesting things. Noel Gallagher said, "I remember writing it in Paris on a rainy day. We just played a strip club. Our set finished. The strippers came on. We were nothing, an insignificant little band. And I remember going back to my hotel room and writing it and thinking, that'll be pretty good when we record it. If I'd known that night what I know about people playing it at funerals and weddings, I'd never have finished the song. Just too much pressure," he said. In 1995, Gallagher said, "It's about not being upset about the things that you might have said or done yesterday, which is quite appropriate at the moment. It's about looking forward rather than looking back. And I hate people who look back on the past or talk about what might have been." That was in 95. In 2018, he said in an interview, quote, "It started off as a song of defiance about this woman. She's metaphorically seeing the diary of her life pass by and she's thinking, you know what? I've no regrets." She's raising a glass to it. But I think the key was back in 2005. Gallagher also said that he was so high on drugs when he created the song, he had no idea what the lyrics were about. And he says, "I get the odd night when I'm halfway through, don't look back in anger, when I say to myself, I still don't know what these words mean." So, you talk about inspiration, and I think these words are inspired. I think they're absolutely wonderful. So without any further ado, let's have a look at Don't Look Back in Anger by Oasis. Quote, "Slip inside the eye of your mind. Don't you know you might find a better place to play? You said that you've never been. But all the things that you've seen, they slowly fade away. So I'll start a revolution from my bed. Because you said the brains that I had went to my head. Step outside, summertime's in bloom. Stand up beside the fireplace and take that look from off your..." Say that again, George. "Take that look from off your face. You ain't ever gonna burn my heart out. And so Sally can wait. She knows it's too late. As we're walking on by, her soul slides away. But don't look back in anger, I heard you say. Take me to the place where you go, where nobody knows if it's night or day. Please don't put your life in the hands of a rock and roll band who will throw it all away. Step outside, 'cause summertime's in bloom. Stand up beside the fireplace. Take that look from off your face, because you ain't ever going to burn my heart out. So Sally can wait. She knows it's too late as she's walking on by. My soul slides away. But don't look back in anger, I heard you say.
Don't look back in anger, I heard you say. At least, not today.

from 1996, Oasis, from the album What's the Story, Morning Glory. Don't Look Back in Anger, a beautiful song. And as I said earlier on, its emotional impact, it sort of goes beyond a literal interpretation of the lyrics. And so this cannot be the definitive exploration of Oasis, because it's simply me looking at the world or looking at these lyrics through the lenses that I've polished as a result of my own life's experiences. My beliefs, my experiences, all of those impact on the way I look at the lyrics, and yours are going to be different. And that's the beauty of lyrics, because it does give you the opportunity, gives us all the opportunity of having a look at this with fresh eyes. But these are my eyes. Slip inside the eye of your mind. That's how he starts. So the message isn't, the message is really don't look back in anger. That's the title. So Gallagher asks you to go straight into the control room, to turn inward, the eye of your mind. To me, suggests an imagination. It suggests reflection. And before anything changes in our lives, something usually changes in our thinking, yeah? And maybe it's as simple as one word, think, or think again. He says, don't you know you might find a better place to play? It's an interesting choice of word, isn't it? Play. Perhaps a better place isn't another somewhere else. Perhaps it's moving from your behavior, going from automatic, unconscious behavior, reactive behavior, to a more conscious place to play, more aware of what's happening, a better place to play. He said, you said that you've never been, but all the things that you've seen, they slowly fade away. Perhaps he's challenging denial. You've been there, and maybe it wasn't pleasant, that place or experience. Now, memory is a curious thing. Some become sharper, others soften with time. Perhaps Gallagher is observing that painful experiences gradually lose their focus because we don't want to know. And therefore, it either... we change it on reflection, it becomes softer, or we just forget about it. It no longer suits us. He says, so I'll start a revolution from my bed, which is a line I understand he pinched from John Lennon, yeah? Noel Gallagher has acknowledged that the line is a deliberate nod to Lennon and Yoko Ono, because they were known partly because of their famous bed-ins for peace. Do you recall those? I think it was during their honeymoon in 69, Lennon and Ono invited the world's media into their hotel room. And they spent days in bed promoting peace as a protest against the Vietnam War. And clearly, it was both performance art and political activism. So when Gallagher sings, so I'll start a revolution from my bed, I think he's knowingly borrowing Lennon's image. The only thing is, I'm not sure whether it's sincere or whether he's being ironic. If it's sincere, the line suggests that revolutions don't always begin in the streets, yeah? They begin with an idea. All of them have started with an idea, a change in thinking, a refusal to accept the status quo. Lennon believed that changing consciousness changed society. In that sense, the lyrics fits beautifully with the opening of the song, slip inside the eye of your mind. The revolution begins internally. But if he's ironic, if he's having a dig, I'd like to change the world, but I don't feel like getting up. It's probably British humour, isn't it? But even then there's a deeper truth, because most revolutions do begin quietly. A scientist has an idea, a songwriter writes a lyric, someone decides to forgive, someone leaves an unhealthy relationship, someone chooses a different career. The external action, whatever it is, always follows an internal decision. In other words, a thought has promoted the action. And Lennon's bed-in looked passive, but he was lying in bed. Nothing, you would think. Yet it generated headlines around the world, and that's the power of it. And I'm sure that Lennon knew it, that would happen, and he used it beautifully. And in the same way, Gallagher's storytelling appears passive. I'll start a revolution from my bed. But throughout the song, he's actually undertaking, I think, one of the hardest revolutions of all, changing his thinking, refusing bitterness, and choosing not to look back in anger.
And perhaps that's the point. The greatest revolution have invisible beginnings. No crowds. They begin with a single person deciding to see the world differently. And once that happens, everything else has the potential to change. He goes on to say, "'Cause you said the brains I had went to my head." Couldn't work out whether that was wit or sarcasm. Perhaps he's being accused of overthinking or perhaps of being arrogant. I don't know. The term "you think too much" comes to my mind. You think too much. Is it a way of expressing resentment over someone else's intellect or intelligence? I wonder. Yeah, because you said the brains I had went to my head. Then he says, step outside. Summertime's in bloom. Now, that's a contrast, isn't it? We've been inside the mind. Now we're invited to go outside. Summer. What does it represent to me? It represents warmth, comfort, renewal, life, life continuing, life blooming, yeah? It's almost like, as though the song says, enough thinking, come back into the world. Then he says, stand up beside the fireplace. Take that look from off your face. Apparently, that he recalled those were the words his mother often used when she took photographs of him inside the house. And it's inside the house. It's a place. It's not the fire. It's the fireplace, which to me is a symbol of the home, yeah, where the storyteller notices someone wearing a particular expression, a look, that unspoken word conveyed through the eyes, which could be anything. Could be disappointment, resentment, frustration, anger, perhaps. Whatever it is, he's asking them to let it go. Take that look off your face. Or as he puts it, take that look from off your face. Then he says, because you ain't ever going to burn my heart out. Wow. You ain't ever going to burn my heart out. This is a man talking from a position of resilience. He's acknowledging that another person's behavior doesn't have to define his future, his emotional future. He's saying, I'm responsible for the way I feel because you ain't ever going to burn my heart out. And we can't always choose what happens to us, but we do have some influence over what continues to occupy our hearts, using his words. And then he says, oh, Sally. And so Sally can wait. She knows it's too late as we're walking on by. Question is, who is Sally? Because Gallagher never gives a definitive answer. Perhaps that's why the lyrics work. Sally becomes whoever we need her to be. And that can be an old relationship. Look, perhaps it's even a missed opportunity. Perhaps it's as vague as that. The important phrase in that is, it's too late. Sally knows it's too late. Some doors genuinely close. The question then becomes, can we keep walking? Because she says she knows it's too late as we're walking by. So maybe the door is closed. Can we keep walking? Can we keep progressing? Can we keep growing, advancing in life? Then he says, her soul slides away. And that's sort of pretty ambiguous. To me, it suggests something at the core. Yeah, the soul of the issue is sliding away, slipping beyond reach. Not dramatically, it's slipping. It's sliding.

thing, rather. It's not dramatic, it's quiet. And life is full of those sort of moments. Those moments that slip away, that slowly slide away out of our lives. Childhood, parenting, even parents, friendships. Whatever Sally represents or whoever Sally represents, they rarely disappear overnight. It's usually a gradual process. And then he says, and this is the heart of the song, "But don't look back in anger, I heard you say." She didn't say don't look back, because memories matter. They're important. Reflecting on what has happened matters. Learning matters. It's anger we're warned against in those lyrics. Looking back with gratitude teaches us, doesn't it? Looking back with wisdom, it strengthens us. Looking back with anger can lock us up. Maybe that song's title is really asking, when you revisit your past, what emotion goes with you? What do you take with you? And he says in the next line, "Take me to the place where you go, where nobody knows if it's night or day." It's almost spiritual in some ways, but perhaps he's asking, where do you find peace? You know, a place beyond time, beyond clocks, because I want to experience or understand a reality that only you may know. Take me to the place where you go, where nobody knows if it's night or day. Then he says, please don't put your life in the hands of a rock and roll band who will throw it away. Now, is this personal or is it he's talking in a more general sense? Maybe this is his most self-aware moment. Don't build your life around people like me or celebrities or anyone else. It's somewhat ironic, I think. The man singing the song says, don't surrender responsibility for your life to someone else's charisma or their charm or their celebrity. A rock and roll band leader, in a sense. Then he says, my soul slides away. Ooh. Earlier it was Sally's soul, now it's his. He's observing another person's struggle, now he's acknowledging his own. Yeah? Maybe he's understanding that we all go through life's learning phases, and maybe by watching someone else's struggle, we can recognize our own. You know, many people hear this song about a relationship, that it is about a relationship, and it can be. And it can also be about reconciliation. Not necessarily with another person, it could be with ourselves. It just occurred to me. It could be with our past, with the life we imagined we'd have. Gallagher isn't asking us to rewrite history. He's asking us to choose an interpretation and understanding from a different perspective that lets us move forward. And what came to me too when I looked at this, because there's an interesting connection to the bright, elusive butterfly of love that I unpacked last week. In it, Bob Blind says, it's only me pursuing something I'm not sure of. Noel Gallagher's saying, don't look back in anger. Lind encourages us to keep searching. Gallagher encourages us not to become trapped by where we've already been. And together, it's an interesting thing. Together they suggest to me a rather interesting and useful philosophy. Stay curious about the future and stay compassionate towards the past.

You know, I've got to finish it there. I was going to play another track straight after that, but I thought I'd share with you something I got out of a YouTube comment, because as I researched some of these tracks, I thought, well, let's see what it means. Clearly, for those, most people would know that that was Piaf singing No, I Regret Nothing in French. But that song, this YouTube comment, I thought was absolutely marvellous. And I'll read it out. Got a stress fracture in my tongue trying to sing along, but the thrill in my heart healed it. God, what a marvellous voice, what a range of intensity and emotion. Makes you want to weep, fall in love, get up, and march into cannon fire. If I ever wanted to light up the switchboard at the radio station where I once pulled an all-nighter, this is one of the two or three songs I'd play. Interesting comment. Dragon, and still in love with you.

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To the sounds of African beat, Bert Kampfert and his orchestra. Before that, we had a bit of Nina Simone, My Baby Just Cares For Me. She had a bit of a hit with that back in 1957, I think it was. And then, interestingly enough, a company in the UK decided to use her voice, the song, for a perfume commercial. And that resulted in a bit of a renaissance for Simone back in 87. Lovely stuff. The Splice of Life man himself, George Moutsos, is in the chair and will be on the air at 11 o'clock. So make sure you look forward, as I do, to his music and some of the snippets of science he introduces. It's wonderful. Makes you think about the world around us. George Moutsos at 11 o'clock. Well, thank you for your comments today. I hope you enjoyed the program, and I'll be back next Saturday with another few snippets. We'll be unpacking two songs, Percy Sledge, When a Man Loves a Woman, and Crosby, Stills and Nash's Judy Blue Eyes. Both of those are lyrics that I enjoyed examining and hopefully unpacking next week. Come and join me. And for the budding musicians, if you want some words, if you want some lyrics, I've got a poem for you. Go to my Facebook page, George Krupinski. It's about jazz photography, but now I'm throwing stuff in regard to the program, so you might find that of useful, some useful. Let's now finish off with Matthew Wilder, Break My Stride. I'll be back next Saturday. Until then, bye now.

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And though the most formidable journey lies ahead, only one will prevail. 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

0: Famed for 1980s power ballads like Total Eclipse of the Heart and Holding Out for a Hero, celebrities and fans have paid tribute to the singer overnight. In a statement, Miss Tyler's family says she died unexpectedly in a hospital in Portugal where she was being treated for an illness. And taking a look at sport, Fremantle defeated the Sydney Swans in last night's top-of-the-table clash in Perth, 111 points to 73. The Dockers, who are in first place, hit the field off the back of a loss to GWS but maintained their dominance over second-place Sydney. Meanwhile, the AFL's crackdown on taunting was put into practice overnight when two players were penalised for rubbing an opponent's head during Fremantle's 38-point win over Sydney. Fremantle defender Luke Ryan was the first culprit. He rubbed the head of Chad Warner after the Sydney midfielder missed a snap set shot in the first quarter. The umpire paid a free kick against Ryan, handing Charlie Kurnow a gift of a goal from the top of the goal square. Then during a tense period in the third quarter, Sydney veteran Dane Rampey made the same mistake when he rubbed Jaya Miss's head.
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3: Good morning, and the weather forecast for the coming week, this being Friday the 10th of July. We're looking at a mostly sunny day today with areas of frost and patchy fog this morning, heading for a top of 15 degrees. Saturday is going to be a partly cloudy day with very high chance of showers. Most likely in the late afternoon and evening, heading for a top there of 15 degrees. Sunday, partly cloudy with a high chance of showers, most likely in the afternoon and evening. Well, that's probably all day by my standards. Heading for a top there of 14 degrees. Showers increasing on Monday with a top of 16 degrees. Shower or two on Tuesday with a top of 15. Partly cloudy on Wednesday, again a top of 15, and partly cloudy again on Thursday with a top of 15 degrees. Currently the temperature out there in sunny Heidelberg is 1.8, to be precise, 1.8 degrees out there, folks. And as the Weather Bureau says, it feels like minus 2.4 degrees.
4: Snow so deep, the farmers have to jack up the cow so they can milk them. But I like winter.

0: You know, people may say that it'll never do. But I can't help the way I feel when I'm with you.
1: Good morning, folks, and welcome to Breakfast in Bed on this rather chilly morning. Current temperature out there, I said before, is 1.8, but it's a little hard to get out of the sack this morning.

It's 8 minutes past 7 o'clock, and as the Japanese say, it's a bit nippy out there, and it certainly is. Coming into the studio this morning, of course, first one in after overnight, and gave the fire a bit of a poke, warmed it up in studio, sent the temperature soaring from 1.8 degrees to a high of 2. Anyway, let's get on with the music. We've got some great tracks for you this morning, and hopefully your fireside heater, you filled it up with Kero the night before, you've gone out this morning, lit it, and it's warming your little premises up. But I hope the music does too. Let's get into it.

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6: Yes, it's 20 minutes past 7 o'clock, and we had You're No Good. It's a bit tough, a bit direct. Who's saying that? Yeah, Swinging Blue Jeans, of course. And in there we had The Drifters, Having a Passion in the Back Row. And, of course, kicked off with a classic there from Dire Straits, Sultans of Swing. Big good morning out there to Michael of Reservoir, who's listening in. Yeah, Bonnie Tyler passed away. It's sad. What did they say she was? 75, which is, on today's standards, a bit young. I was looking at a thing the other day or saw somewhere where the average age in Australia, so you've got permission to die after the men reach 81, is what we strive for. We drag ourselves to the finishing line at 81, fellas, and then you got a ticket to leave. And for the women, it's 85. And you know why that men die earlier than women, don't you? No, I won't say it.
2: You're not.
6: It's doing it again. It's doing it again.
2: Just hear those sleeping. You're not getting older. You're getting better.
6: I know, George. You told me how to do it, but it's got that little mind of its own, hasn't it? Jumps. Oh, damn it. Anyway, ruin a good little segue there, but nevertheless. Now, Christopher, good morning to you. Now, Christopher's telling me that he's... good morning, Point. No reviews this morning, but hoping to watch Obsession this weekend to review next Friday. Well done, mate. It has broken the record for the highest grossing movie ever. For a movie that cost under $1 million. Well, how about that? Looking forward to seeing that. Obsession. Don't know what's it about. Don't know anything about it, actually. So be looking forward to hearing your report, Christopher. But in the meantime, let's play a couple of promos, a couple of ads. Oh, no, we can't call them ads. Announcements.
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3: It's 25 minutes now to 8 o'clock. Lenny Kravitz bashing it out there with Are You Gonna Go My Way? Also, we head in the hide and seek from the Masters Apprentices. And, of course, Way Out West with James Blundell and Jimmy Rain doing their thing. One of the classic Australian songs. Of, wouldn't have a clue when that was. What, 80s, 70s, 80s? Time flies when you're approaching the average age. Yes, we'll move on there. Anyway, good morning out there to Timothy, who's listening. Good to have you aboard, Tim. And I hope you're warm enough out there. Just to brighten your day, we'll see what the temperature is in sunny Heidelberg. It's plummeted. Now it's, it's 0.9 degrees, folks. I wonder if we could go under out in sunny Heidelberg. Yeah, the current temperature out there in sunny Heidelberg is 0.9 degrees. So we won't even round that off. I don't think it's worth rounding off to one. One's not going to lift your spirits. But so there you are. I'm heading for a top today. This will warm the shackles of your heart. Yes, heading for a top today of 15 degrees. So that'll put a smile on your digit. Yes.
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1: 14 minutes to 8 o'clock on this brisk, crisp morning in Melbourne town. Rather invigorating. It's not bad to get out there and sort of, your breath turns to icicles after it sort of spurts out for about an inch and a half, but nevertheless, it's embracing. It's good for your metabolism to get out. You know, crank up the Kero heater. Talking of that, good morning, Harry. Harry says, good morning, Pete. Bit too chilly for me. Hope it's warm in the studio. Stay warm, Harry. Well, Harry, I tell you what you can do with another log on the fire in here, to put it bluntly. But nevertheless, I was going to wear the coat of many colours, but I didn't. I just put on my Spencer. No, I didn't. But, yeah, it is. It's rather bracing. Did you go for a walk in the Darling Gardens this morning? Throw a few bits of mince to the foxes? It's probably too cold for the foxes. Nevertheless, yes, we'll get by, Harry. We'll get by. Well, in that bracket, Peter, I had to jump around a bit. We had Slade, I don't mind. We also had in there Shaken Stevens. And, of course, we had the Fat Boy. Bad News from Pretty Red Lips. It's a good one. It's a bit of a bluesy one there for Graham. Sad Blues with the Wiggle of the Hips. All that. It's 48 minutes. No, I'll just say 12. It's 12 minutes to 8.
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1: I was driving up Smith Street the other day. Now, it's interesting here that I'm going to bang on about cyclists again. Well, it's an interesting and it's an exciting subject, making room for the bicycle people in the inner suburbs. I mean, the bicycle is a very handy tool of transport. But I think there needs to be some guidance of how to use your bike in traffic, because I'll give you an example. Now, it's interesting. I was parking, I was parking the car in Smith Street and I'd pulled up alongside, just paralleling the car in front of the empty space. And I could see the cyclist coming up behind me and I thought, well, I'll just sit here and see what he does. Now, there was about, I'd say, 60 centimetres between my car and the car that was parked, that I'm parked alongside of. Now, I was thinking that the bloke, the cyclist, would go around me. And this is 10:30 in the morning, not much traffic. Monday morning, Smith Street, hardly anything on the road. I said, now, where's this bozo going to go? Anyway, lo and behold, he tries to squeeze through between the parked car and myself. Well, I couldn't contain myself, so I let fly. But luckily, the windows were up in the car. I didn't have time to... But, I mean, wouldn't you have thought that the guy would have pedalled around the car on the outside? I mean, cyclists have got three options, and I don't see them using the last one, I'll say, very often. He could have stopped behind me and let me back in and then proceeded, or he could have gone round the outside. But no, he squeezes and bangs and clatters his way through on the inside of my car. I mean, you know, am I wrong in thinking, you know, he's not the brightest tool in the box, is he? Or is it my fault for thinking that he should go round the car? But anyway, there you have it. But I really think there should be some guide, a pamphlet or a little book that comes out on road courtesy concerning cyclists and motorists. What to expect. But nevertheless. All right, that little soliloquy, little diatribe. Yes, we'll get on with the program. But in the meantime...
4: Push the button, Max!
1: Yes, yes. Yes, just do it, Peter, just do it.

Oh, deep and meaningful there. One of the great romantic songs. Yes, we all had a girl that sort of, we were all punching above our weight at some time in our life. Where do you go to, my lovely? Peter Sarsted. I like that one. Also, we had, what did we have? The Universal from The Small Faces. Anyway, news time's coming up. We'll have a little bit of Barcelona Nights to take us to the news while I have a bit of a gab with Mr. Blues himself, who'll be coming and filling in for Andrea on Friday Magazine. We'll talk about that later. In the meantime...

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1: Good morning, I'm Alyssa Delfs. The fallout from this week's Telstra network outage is continuing, even as services get back up and running. Overnight, the telco completed repairs to fix ongoing issues, stopping some customers from making 000 calls yesterday. While it's been resolved and Telstra are no longer conducting welfare checks, the Communication Ombudsman has commenced an investigation into the outage. It comes as South Australian police investigate a death in a regional hospital, which Liberal Senator Kerri-Ann Liddle linked to the Telstra outage. Meantime, many regional train services have resumed across Victoria, but commuters are still reeling after being stuck for 2 days. The V-Line disruption was caused by the Telstra outage, which also impacted services in New South Wales. Victoria's Premier Jacinta Allan says it's unacceptable that so many people were left unable to use the essential service. While the government says V-Line will reimburse rail passengers who incurred extra costs, Ms Allan is calling on Telstra to match it dollar for dollar. A new research foundation will bring together international experts to improve understanding of how war affects children and how to better support recovery. Lewis Donaldson has the details.
2: UNSW academics are among a new international team investigating the long-term impacts of war for children in Ukraine. The Nadia Research Foundation has been established in collaboration with UNSW Sydney and other global universities, with plans to set up a research centre in Western Ukraine. Its focus will be on advancing research on the health consequences of armed conflict and developing more effective support for children and families. UNSW's Richard Bryant says war trauma can last for decades, so it's hoped new research can help mitigate the impacts.
1: Overseas, Iranian armed forces have launched attacks on US military infrastructure in Gulf states following US strikes on Iran's southern coastal and eastern provinces. It's put more strain on a three-week-old ceasefire agreement, with the attacks occurring on the day Iran buried its slain supreme leader. Iran's Revolutionary Guard Navy says the US attacks and intervention in redirecting shipping through the Strait of Hormuz were disrupting the waterway's gradual reopening. Meantime, after a week of mass funeral processions, rallies and mourning ceremonies in Iran, the assassinated supreme leader has finally been buried. He was killed in February at the start of the US-Israeli war, but his funeral was delayed because the conflict saw a series of senior Iranian figures targeted and killed by Israeli forces. The BBC's Lise Doucette reports.
3: The Ayatollah's final resting place is inside the Golden Dome shrine of Imam Reza, alongside four members of his family killed that same day. But even in this moment, when Iran's new leaders who survived the weeks of war want to project strength and unity, there's been no sign of the Ayatollah's son and successor Mujtaba, who was severely injured. Also missing from these ceremonies are the many Iranians who aren't shedding tears for a ruler and his authoritarian rule they've always rejected.
1: And in sport, five-time Olympic gold medalist Kayleigh McEwen has withdrawn from the Commonwealth Games after contracting glandular fever. She'll also be sidelined for the Pan Pacific Championships in California. And sprint sensation Gout Gout has been ruled out of the upcoming Under-20 World Championships because of a hamstring injury. The 18-year-old says he will not compete in Eugene next month and has already turned his attention to next season. He's moving his focus onto rehab in the coming months to ensure he's back next year.
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5: Weather. Yes, the weather forecast for the coming week. Where did I get my little arrow across? It's gone berserk. I can't find it. Where are we? This is interesting. Here we go. Got it. It's for the week commencing, and this being Friday the 10th of July. We're looking at a mostly sunny day with the areas of frost and patchy fog this morning hitting the top of 15 degrees. I might remind you it's currently, no, I'll keep that to the end of the weather, then I'll excite you with the temperature in Heidelberg. Saturday is going to be a partly cloudy day with a very high chance of showers, most likely in the afternoon and evening, hitting the top there of 15. Showers increasing on Sunday with tops of 14. Top of 16 on Monday with showers increasing. Shower or two on Tuesday with a maximum of 15 degrees. Partly cloudy on Wednesday with a top of 15. And Thursday is going to bring us a beautiful day with a slight chance of a shower, partly cloudy, with a maximum of 15 degrees. Now, the current temperature out there in sunny Heidelberg is 0.8. 0.8 of a degree. So that'll warm the shackles of your heart. Anyway, in the meantime...
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5: Yes, you are. And you're listening, you lucky people out there, you little frigid people are out there. You're listening to Breakfast in Bed with Peter Forbes. And I hope you're warming up as the morning progresses. The temperature is going down as the day wears on, apparently, and I don't know where we'll end up with that, but the brakes will be put on. So just turn up the old Kero heater and Bob's your uncle. Everybody, you'll be warm. Yes. Like a bit of winter. You can dress up, put your scarf on, your UGG boots on, whatever. Anyway, it's Breakfast in Bed with Peter Forbes, going through till 9 o'clock. And, of course, we've got the lovely Graham, Mr. Blues himself, Monday Blues, who will be coming in and filling in for Andrea. And, yes, I hope everything's okay in Andrea land. And I'll hope to see her next Friday to catch up with her. I had something to show her, as a matter of fact. And I've been hanging onto it for 2 weeks. I'll have to wait another week now. But anyway, all the best, Andy. Let's get back to the music. This time it's a little bit of Leon Russell at 7 minutes past 8 with the Streaker's Ball.

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2: Yes, it's 8:15 on Breakfast in Bed. Yeah, teenage woman with the Tennessee Drifters was there. No wonder she left him. He seems like a real piece of work, that bloke. Very Johnny Cash, though, isn't he? The star. Very Johnny Cash, I might say. We also had in there the Beatles classic from You Really Got a Hold of Me. One of the great, I think it's one of the great Beatles tracks. And, of course, The Streaker's Ball from good old Leon Russell.
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2: It's 18 minutes past 8 o'clock and we've got Graham Lang, the big fella's in, to fill in for Andy on Friday Magazine. So stay tuned. But in the meantime...

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1: It's 27 minutes past 8 on your favourite radio station, and a big good morning out there to Evinsky. Good morning, Evan. Little tentative getting out of bed this morning, mate. Anyway, you made it. And you're quite right, Harry, the Beatles song. Classics. And they, you can just... Geez, what's he doing out there? Well, I close that door. Mr. Lang's out there. I think he's cleaning up the studio. He's one of the few people to do, so I won't disturb him. Just close that door, will you, Graham?
2: Sorry.
1: It's all right. Yes. Yes. Now, where was I? We had Suicide Blonde in there from INXS. We also had in there Waterloo, a classic from ABBA, and Little Boy Sad from MPD.
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6: It's 21 minutes to 9 o'clock, and you're listening to Breakfast in Bed with Peter Forbes going through till 9. And, of course, then at 9 o'clock we've got Friday Magazine, and we've got Graham Lang filling in this morning for Andy. Ain't gonna bump no more with no big fat woman. Who sang that? Oh, Joe Tex, of course. Also in there was Sugar Shack from Jimmy Gilmore. I learned to play the recorder on that song, as I've said many times. And Foreigner, of course, kicked off the bracket with I Want to Know What Love Is. Don't we all? I was going to play a little something there, but I've missed it. got a message from Evan. Evan, he got a bit of advice. For people that are feeling the cold this morning, he says, I think I'll open the fridge door to warm up. Warm up the place. Yes, good idea. The bird bath. The water in the bird bath is frozen. Well, I hope there were no sparrows in it at the time, Evan. Blackbird having an early morning gargle. Might have got caught. Zapped. Frozen there. Yes, it is a bit like that. What is the temperature out there in sunny Heidelberg? It's got to be warmer than what it was. It's 1.9. Yeah, well, it was 0.8 an hour ago, but now it's 1.9. So that's, I'll give it 2. We'll round off 2 degrees. So, yes. But, you know, it's the temperatures. I mean, poor old, I wouldn't say poor old, but London and Paris. I mean, they haven't got any central heating, any cooling fans or anything like that. Well, they've got fans, I suppose, but not too many in their ceiling fans and such. And I tell you what, a nice young mechanic, electrician who filled up a container of split level cooling systems, heat, hot and colds. And shot over to Paris, he'd make a fortune. He'd come back a millionaire. Yes, they got nothing like that. They're stuck. Swelter away, my little Parisiers. Yes. Anyway, let's get on and we'll play a few little announcements and then we'll get back to the music with a bit of hope.
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0: Yes, Waterloo Sunset from the Kinks. And also in there was Sugar Sugar. No, it wasn't. Yeah, sure, yes, it was Sugar Sugar from the Archies. One of the greats. We'll have a chat with Graham Lang. We'll play this message and then we'll have a chat with Graham, see what he's up to.
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0: Well, Graham, Mr. Lang, good morning to you, sir.
3: And to you too, Peter, and all the loyal listeners of 96.5 Inner FM on a Friday morning. Friday morning, breakfast in the sack.
0: Yes, yes, it's a bit chilly. I love the Evans. I think he summed it up.
3: Yes,
0: yes. I'll open up the fridge door to warm up the place. Yes, that's what it, yes. It has been nippy. I think it's the cold. This is the coldest morning it's been this winter.
3: Huh? Well, weird, the dog's sleeping on your bed. This is what they call a three-dog night, isn't it?
0: It certainly is.
3: Well, three-dog morning.
0: If you're a Sioux Indian.
3: Yes, yes.
0: Yes. I put the car in for its 90,000-kilometre service.
3: 90,000?
0: 90,000. It's not that's...
3: That's nearly as old as you.
0: Well, it's nearly old as me,
3: Okay.
0: And it cost me about $600. However, they said you should replace the fan belt. It's sort of, well, they called it the drive something.
3: Yeah.
0: Okay. We used to call it fan belts.
3: Yes, yes, yes. It's some fancy name.
0: It's the drive whatever.
3: Yep.
0: Anyway, I thought, well, okay, can you... can we have it overnight? And I said, well, no, I wasn't interested in that. Get one in and I'll bring it in. So I did. So
3: right,
0: to replace the fan belt and $1,600. So, but that's not telling the whole truth.
3: Oh, boy, boy.
0: Then they've got the tension bar or the tension mechanism.
3: Oh, one thing leads on to another.
0: It's leaking, yeah. It's the knee bone connected to the thigh bone.
3: Connected to the fan belt.
0: Connected to the fan belt, yes.
3: Oh, okay.
0: So there was a bit of a leak in the fluid on the tension bar or the tension rigmarole. And, so 1600 necker.
3: Oh, goodness me. You know those little remote controls for opening the cars? You push a button.
0: Yeah.
3: Well, I had one of those from my Mazda, and it was faulty. The battery was okay, but the actual unit was faulty.
0: What, in the car or the key?
3: No, the actual remote control.
0: Oh, yeah.
3: Was faulty.
0: Yep.
3: And said you need a new one. I said, okay, I've got to get it. $700.
0: What, for a key?
3: Yeah.
0: Yeah, I mean, yeah.
3: It doesn't sort of drive the car by itself. You're still going to drive it. I just want it to open.
0: Yeah, I mean, you know, I thought those keys, I thought they cost you about $90.
3: No, not 700 smacker.
0: Did you hear that, Evan? Evan just sent me, forget that. Well, $1,600 is almost the price of a car we used to drive before you couldn't drive the old cars. But you'd buy a car for $1,600.
3: Oh, yeah, nice little Fortuna or something.
0: Yeah, a little Fiat, little, yes. Yeah,
3: remember those Aspro pink cars? They were like, when Aspros were out for headaches.
0: They were
3: that Aspro pink colour. I don't know what sort of car they were, but they were revolting.
0: French, were they?
3: I think so. Yeah, yes. It might have been.
0: They got the worst designs. Yeah.
3: What's that French car?
0: Not Yeah.
3: Between the two of us, we should.
0: We should figure it out.
3: Yeah, so when you start, the back of the car lifts up.
0: Yes, like a Citroën.
3: A Citroën, yes.
0: Yes.
3: Yeah, we got it.
0: Yeah, we did, you know. We were trying to. Now, Graham's got some great tracks. I saw his...
3: Yes, we've got some Bobby Darin. There'll be no interviews today because I'm not big on interviews. I haven't got anyone to talk to, mate, basically. But, you know, there'll be some Bobby Darin, some Dean Martin, Nat King Cole, Moon River by Frank Sinatra, Stand By Me by Benny King, Girl the Temptations, How Sweet It Is by Marvin Gaye, and it just goes on.
0: Look, you can burn the toast at that, can't you?
3: Yeah.
0: Eh? Oh, look, that sounds very good, Graham.
3: Yes, and plus that's only the list I've got. I've got other CDs. I've got Sergio Mendes. What else I've got? Mendes.
0: Which one? Sergio, he was big for a while, wasn't he?
3: In Brazil 66, the 50th anniversary. A Fool on the Hill. That's you, isn't it?
0: Look, it is. Yes, it is.
3: Pretty World. And we've got James Last, my parents' favourite album. James Last. We've got Andre Rieu. We've got the Latin Legends. Oh, we have got it all. Tell you what, it's going to be a morning of clevic.
0: Very exciting.
3: Classic,
0: right?
3: Clever classic cuts. It's going to be sort of crooners.
0: A crooner's morning.
3: Yeah, crooner's morning. Not too sad and soppy, but nice and sort of peaceful way to take you up to 11 o'clock morning.
0: You're not going to play The Summer Wind, are you, by Frank? Just to sort of put a bit of heat on the...
3: Oh, well, yeah, I could.
0: Could you throw that in?
3: I could. It's the summer wind.
0: Yes. Keeps blowing in.
3: Yeah, I've got Autumn Leaves by Nat King Cole.
0: Oh, that'd be appropriate. Yeah, missed it a bit, though. You're a bit out.
3: Yeah.
0: It's Simon and Garfunkel song, A Winter's Day.
3: Yeah. In a deep and dark December.
0: Yeah, I mean, it's out of... You can't... you know... In a deep and dark August, doesn't sound the same, does it?
3: No, it doesn't.
0: Or June, or July, in a deep and dark July. Yeah.
3: Because a deep and dark December, because over there, over the, that part of the world, at Christmas in December, it's winter.
0: Yeah, yes, of course it is.
3: Speaking of winters, Jeff Putnam, I was speaking to him on Monday morning, and he used to live in England.
0: Yep.
3: But about an hour or a bit's drive out of London.
0: Yep.
3: And he had to go to London for a meeting, and before he left the house... They were having this severe winter snap, and it was -26. and the car door wouldn't open because it was frozen to the outside of the car.
0: The rubber, yes.
3: Yeah, the rubber seal. And when he finally got it open, the rubber seal just disintegrated. -26. I said, did the car start? He said, oh, yeah, no problems.
0: That's why there's a lot of whinging that comes out of that country, you think?
3: Hope you're not listening, Jeff.
0: I mean, they put it on. Jeff doesn't whinge. But they've got a lot to, you know, when they come out here, I was talking to our English migrant friends, and they say that one of the first things they notice is the blue sky.
3: Oh, yes.
0: And of course, we were over in Scotland this time last year.
3: Yeah, that's right, yes.
0: And all the up in the Highlands, well, Inverness and that, they're all this grey, they're all... grey stone buildings.
3: Yeah, and you were there in their summer, weren't you?
0: Yes, yeah. And it was lovely. But all the buildings are grey.
3: Yes.
0: That blue stone grey. And I was driving around our suburbs yesterday, well, and the day before, and you just see the houses, they're so different and colourful.
3: Yeah.
0: You know, I mean, Australia, you don't think, but Australia's got a lot of colour.
3: Yes.
0: It's got a lot of colour and, not so in other countries, European countries. And they got no verandas in Scotland, people come out, you know, pop around for a dinner or a drink, you're standing outside in the blizzard, it's -20, and you've got sleet and snow falling on you and there's no veranda to stand at the front door.
3: No, well, yeah, because in England, don't they? They just walk out the door onto
0: the
3: footpath.
0: Yeah, and they're there, yeah. Well, listen, mate, I've got to say thank you to everybody. It's time to sign off.
3: All right, I'll look after the news.
0: Yes, I'll give you the thumbs up, mate.
3: Okay.
0: So it's coming up. But I'd like to thank all those people that sent me messages throughout the program. They're terrific, aren't they, our audience?
3: Oh,
0: our
3: yes. They're very, very loyal. It doesn't matter what we throw at them. They keep coming back.
0: It doesn't matter what waffle or whatever. So, you know, I appreciate that. And I will see you next Friday.
3: And you're filling in for me
0: on the 20th. Yes.
3: A Monday morning.
0: Oh, a Monday morning, Graham.
3: 7 till 9.
0: Yes, yes, Graham, yes. And I hope it's not cold.
3: It won't be.
0: No.
3: It'll be snap freeze.
0: Yeah, it wouldn't be surprising. It does get colder, doesn't it, in August?
3: Yep, yep.
0: Anyway, it's coming up to news time, Graham. So I'll say right. Sayonara, and
3: okay.
0: I'll
3: here we go. Here's
0: you
3: the
0: can
3: news
0: go
3: right now.
0: I'm sign off. Hit the button, Max.
3: Okay, here we go. Now, why isn't that working?
0: Are you on?
3: I've done everything. I've queued it up.
0: Hang on. Let me help you out, mate.
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6: Good morning, I'm Alyssa Delfs. The Foreign Minister says Australians were let down this week by Telstra's network outages. The disruption not only impacted phone calls and data use, but also 000 calls for some users. Speaking to the ABC this morning, Penny Wong says the Australian Communications and Media Authority is undertaking an investigation.
7: For the first point I'd make is I understand they announced last night that the outages had all been resolved. The government will ensure that a full investigation of this is made by the Media and Communications Authority. And finally, I think I speak for everyone. You know, we do expect particularly our 000 network to remain functional. Telstra should be accountable for that.
6: Pauline Hanson says the Liberals should go after the real enemy, who she says is Labor. She made the comments last night after the Leader of the Opposition hit out at One Nation during a speech at the Sydney Institute. Angus Taylor says Ms Hanson's party is incapable of fixing Australia and predicted she would spend $1 trillion without improving living standards or growing the economy.
8: I understand why some Australians think the way out is to blow the place up. But to those who feel like lighting a match, believe me when I say that a moment of satisfaction isn't worth the eternity. One Nation claims to offer a way out of our national malaise. In reality, they would only make things worse.
6: Meanwhile, in a reply posted online, Ms Hanson says the people of Australia are calling out for change and Mr Taylor should work with One Nation, not against them.
9: You can reflect back on your budget reply speech.
10: You picked up and said a lot of One Nation's policies.
9: I don't agree with what I stand for. What I stand for.
10: Of immigration.
9: You know,
10: reduction of immigration.
9: We were ones that you followed our lead.
10: With the voice.
9: Net zero. There's a lot of things that you've done.
10: There's a lot of things that you've done.
9: Policies that you say won't work is not the truth at all.
6: Headspace has welcomed the expansion of outreach programs to support young people in Australia. Lewis Donaldson has more.
11: 20 new Headspace outreach programs will help bring early intervention mental health and wellbeing support closer to young people living in rural and remote communities. It's thanks to the federal government's announcement of more than $27 million to expand services, helping to reduce barriers such as travel time, distance and cost. New programs are set to be established in areas like New South Wales Parks, Queensland's Lockyer Valley and Norfolk Island. It will add to the 175 Headspace services already in operation nationally, including 100 in regional Australia.
6: And one of Australia's most celebrated First Nations performing arts organisations will receive a prestigious international accolade. The Bangara Dance Theatre Company will be awarded the Golden Lion for Lifetime Achievement in Dance at the Venice Biennial on July 26. While it's not the first Golden Lion to be won by a First Nations Australian, Bangara will be the first Australian recipient in the dance division. It will also be the first time the Golden Lion's been awarded to an entire company rather than to a single director, choreographer or dancer. And taking a look at sport now, in NRLW, Tamika Upton has helped guide Brisbane to a 22-16 point victory against Cronulla overnight. After making history by becoming the first NRLW player to win two Dally M medals last season, the star fullback earned another milestone yesterday as the first player to reach 50 tries in the competition. The 29-year-old achieved the tally in style, scoring a hat-trick to pull the Broncos back from the brink.
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3: And a very good morning to you all. Graham Lang filling in for Andrea today. Forecast for Friday the 10th of July 2026, a maximum 15. That's not too bad. Morning fog, mostly sunny day. Areas of morning frost, patchy fog this morning. Saturday the 11th, minimum of 8, maximum 15. Showers increasing, chance of rain is 100%. So you can wear your galoshes tomorrow morning. Partly cloudy, very high chance of showers, most likely in the late afternoon and the evening. Sunday the 12th of July, minimum of 7, maximum 14. Showers increasing, chance of rain 80%. Partly cloudy, high chance of showers, most likely in the afternoon and the evening. And Monday the 13th, minimum of 10, maximum 16. Showers increasing, chance of rain 90%. Partly cloudy, very high chance of showers, most likely in the afternoon and the evening. Tuesday the 14th of July, minimum of 8, maximum 15, and a shower or two. Wednesday the 15th, minimum of 7, maximum 15, partly cloudy, slight chance of a shower, most likely during the morning. And rounding off your weather for the week, Thursday the 16th of July, minimum of 7, maximum 15, partly cloudy, chance of rain 20%, slight chance of a shower. So that is your news, weather and sport, all done and dusted. Nice tick. And as we say, good for fare thee well and good thee bye to Mr. Peter Forbes. We'll put this track on by Roger Whittaker called The Last Farewell.

There's a ship lashing and ready in the harbor. Tomorrow for old England she sails, far away from your land of endless sunshine.

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2: Yes, Graham Lang filling in for Andrea this morning. I'm doing middle-of-the-road music. There's been no interviews, nothing about spooks or whatever. Andrea has a finger on the pulse in that area. And so it's just, as I said, middle-of-the-road music, crooners, you know, a bit of Bobby Darin, Dean Martin, Nat King Cole, Frank Sinatra, he's going to do Moon River for you, Ben E. King, The Temptations. So it's going to be sort of middle-of-the-road stuff. And if anyone wants a request, please, 0456 965, and 965 is a text direct to the studio or email direct to the studio, onair@innerfm.org.au. And here comes a bit of, I forgot to say, to Peter Forbes too, because I do a breakfast show, I don't have to thank the overnight music, but Peter Forbes for Friday morning breakfast in bed, another classic show. He's got a very dry sense of humour, and he doesn't get flustered at all if something goes wrong. He just says, I'll just roll off the punch. So thank you very much, Peter. Much appreciated. And here comes Bobby Darin.

wasn't that fantastic. Oh, I love that sort of jazzy type thing. He did that so well. A bit of information about Bobby Darin. I've got a photo of him up here on the computer screen. He's a bit of a smooth-looking character. There's been considerable discussion about whether Bobby Darin should be classified as a rock and roll singer or a Vegas hipster cat, an interpreter of popular standards, or even a folk

0: rocker. He was all of these, but none of these. Throughout his career, he made a point of not becoming committed to any one style. Well done, Bobby Darin. I wish he was still around. Maybe he is. Maybe Frank Hayes can tell me, or Ronnie Lopes. I know Ronnie Lopes can't get the station up where he lives. Yeah. Okay, time to move on. I'll be right back with you after this community service announcement.
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0: And now we've got another Roger Whittaker track for you.
2: The fact is that these songs are connected with your name. You know, they're like the rungs of a ladder that you've really struggled to climb. Or they're like old friends. I mean, how can you discard them? It's impossible. The other thing is, of course, they're as much your songs as they are mine. For instance, there's...

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5: And a good morning to you all. Graham Lang filling in for Andrea. I'm doing sort of crooners, middle of the road music right up until 11 o'clock. If anyone would like a request, 0456 965 965. 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Here comes King of the Road, Dean Martin.

0: Well, did you enjoy that? I've also got some information about Dino Martin. Enjoying great success in music, film, television and the stage, Dean Martin was less an entertainer than an icon. The eternal essence of cool, a member of the legendary Rat Pack, he lived and died the high life of booze, broads and bright lights, always projecting a sense of utter detachment and serenity. Oh, there you go. The Rat Pack, oh, they were quite a combination, weren't they? What was it, Frank Sinatra, Dean Martin, Sammy Davis Jr., and that was all, I think, just the three of them. He wouldn't need any more for trouble with those three. That is for sure. The time is 9:22 on a Friday morning, not a Monday morning breakfast blues. It's a Friday morning magazine. I'm doing a fill-in for Andrea. And doing middle-of-the-road music, crooners, right up until 11 o'clock this morning, where Brian Tyden will step in with Shall We Dance? Now, a bit of Nat King Cole wouldn't go astray, but apparently Angela Jones wants to say something.
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0: Thank you, Angela.

0: A beautiful, beautiful song by Nat King Cole. I've got a photo of him up on the screen here, and he was a good-looking rooster. Yeah, very, very good-looking. Nat King Cole remains a definitive American artist who was raised in the Bronzeville neighborhood of Chicago, Illinois. Poised with boundless talent in the darker days of America, Nat rose above the fray and the ugliness of racism, emanating class, beauty, and garnering respect during a time when a black man rarely could. Well done, Nat King Cole. Be right back with you after this presenter promotion.
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1: Graham Lang filling in for Andrea this morning on Friday Morning Magazine. I'm just doing a range of middle-of-the-range music, bit of crooning stuff, taking you right up until 11 o'clock, when after 11 o'clock, Brian Tyden comes into the studio and takes over with Shall We Dance. Just played two tracks from Sergio Mendes. This is why I love doing fill-in shows, because I get to play tracks and music I haven't heard for years. You know, when I say years, you know, 20 or 30 years. And it's still got the same feel to it. It's still got the same appreciation. The first track by Sergio Mendes in Brazil 66 was What the World Needs Now Is Love, Sweet Love. A very updated version of it, but then the old classic, The Fool on the Hill. What a fantastic track that is. And beautiful voices too. The time is 9:33 on a Friday morning, the 10th of July. Here comes a bit of the chairman of the board, Frank Sinatra, Moon River, from Days of Wine and Roses.

0: Hey, Curtis Stone here. You know, sometimes it's easy to forget just how lucky we are. 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Every child deserves a holiday, and when the going gets tough, you can actually help them have one. 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
1: Good morning. Graham Lang filling in for Andrea this morning. She wasn't available, so I'm off the pine, off the bench. I'm doing a 2 hours of sort of middle-of-the-road crooners stuff, a bit of the chairman of the board we just had there with Moon River by Frank Sinatra, a great version. So that's the format of the show this morning. Send me a request, 0456 965 965 if you'd like a request, or on air at innerfm.org.au is the email direct to the studio. So we can continue on with a bit of Ben E. King, Stand By Me.

Good morning. Graham Lang filling in for Andrea on Friday Morning Magazine. We just played a bit of Ben E. King, B-E-N, the capital E, King, Stand By Me. And some information about Ben E. King. From the groundbreaking orchestrated productions of The Drifters to his own solo hits, Ben E. King was a definition of rhythm and blues elegance. King's plaintive baritone had all the passion of gospel, but the settings in which it was displayed were tailor-made for his honey-smooth phrasing and crisp enunciation. There you go, a bit of Ben E. King doesn't go astray in anyone's books, does it? No. Now, the time is 9:41 on a Friday morning. Now, you haven't lost a weekend. It's not Monday Morning Breakfast Blues. It's Friday Morning Magazine. Graham Lang filling in for Andrea. Now, my parents were, massive James Last fans, and one of their albums was not Tenderly, but Games That Lovers Play. And so I'm going to play two tracks from that CD. The first one is Fly Me to the Moon, and then the title track, Games That Lovers Play. I hope you enjoy them because I know they've got lots of memories for me. Oh, that is so smooth. Oh, yeah. Love it. Great memories.

0: Well, I hope you enjoyed that two tracks from James Last. First one was Fly Me to the Moon, and we finished off with Games That Lovers Play, the title tracks to the CD of Games That Lovers Play. And as I said, it brings great memories back to me when my parents would have friends around for tea on a Saturday night, mainly in winter, and had the fire going, the open fire going, and then they'd have that, then they'd put on James Last and sit in subdued lighting and just let the music wash over you. I just loved doing that on a Saturday night. I really did. I must play more James the Last when I get home too. Just great, great memories. That's what the good thing about music. It brings back memories, doesn't it? Yes, bring back memories, and it's good for the soul. Be right back with you after this community service announcement.
1: 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Australia's heart and spirit lies in its people and the stories we tell with song and music. And these voices should never be pushed aside by commercial forces that operate from outside Australia. 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
1: And a very good morning to you all. Graham Lang filling in for Andrea. She wasn't available today, so I'm off the bench, off the pine, taking one for the team. Just played a track from The Temptations. What voices they have, eh? Fantastic. Harmonies, harmonies personified. Thanks to the impeccable harmonies, a parade of hits and fine-tuned choreography, The Temptations became the definitive vocal group of the 1960s, one of Motown's most elastic acts that tackled both lush pop and politically charged funk with equal flair, and over the time have weathered a steady stream of changes in personnel. The Temptations. Oh, fantastic voices. As I said, great memories too. Now, should I play Marvin Gaye? It's 9:53 on a Friday morning. Should I play Marvin Gaye? No. We've got some Andre Rieu coming up for you. You'll never walk alone.

Well, I hope you enjoyed that very, very dramatic version of You'll Never Walk Alone. Just love it, I really do. It had some of the three tenors too, I think, or the three tenors, or the five tenors, or the 3,410 tenors, I don't know who it was. But anyway, it was a very good rendition. The time is 9:59 on a Friday morning, not Monday morning. I'm Graham Lang filling in for Andrea. She wasn't available today. So I'm just playing middle of the road, crooner type music. I know it mightn't be everyone's cup of tea, but anyway, I'm enjoying it and hope you're enjoying it as well. I've got a text message from David. It must be David from David Kay. I am quite loving this morning, Graham. Wonderful songs. Thank you, David Kuchmar. Thank you, David. Thank you for being on board. Fast Love, George Michael from Glenn Prendergast, your favourite son-in-law. Oh, Glennie, your favourite son-in-law. Come on, son. What are you? Hey, you're pumping up your own tyres there. Fast Love by George Michael. Okay, I'll see what I can do for you in the next hour or so. Oh, a bit of a... If you've got a tickle in the throat, laugh it off with rooties. Okay, now we're going to have a... Take that CD out of there, so we'll switch back to a bit of, here you are, Glenn. This might suffice you just until I get your request queued up. Marvin Gaye, How Sweet It Is To Be Loved By You. Well, I don't know if I'll be loved by you, Glennie, but anyway, Marvin Gaye.